0: social media reforms in the face of a strong rebuke from the US. American officials say the proposed digital duty of care would facilitate censorship and disproportionately affect American companies. Speaking in the US, Anthony Albanese says he's just standing up for the interests of Australians.
1: It's not about giving government control, it's about giving people back control over what they receive on their devices, which is why it is framed in that way.
0: Donald Trump has told the United Nations General Assembly he faces a choice between striking a deal with Iran or annihilating the Islamic Republic in his most explicit public framing yet of the standoff over the Strait of Hormuz. The speech came as a senior Iranian official told Reuters that Tehran could reopen the strait within a week if Washington steps back from military threats and lifts its blockade of Iranian ports. Addressing nearly 130 heads of state in New York, President Trump laid out his two options.
2: I have a big decision to make. Will a deal be made with Iran that lets them rebuild and create a far greater country than it ever was before? Maybe one of the greatest in the Middle East or even the world? Or do I annihilate the Islamic Republic and do it quickly, never giving them a chance to kill and destroy people and countries again? Do I drive them into hell with no chance of survival and no hope of future greatness or generations?
0: Meanwhile, the French president, Emmanuel Macron, has used his address to the UN General Assembly to criticise peace efforts in Gaza. He said no humanitarian corridors have been opened and described conditions in the territory as a spectacle that shames us all. He also called for Ukraine and Russia to pause strikes on each other's energy facilities. Fire ants could be eradicated by 2032, according to the National Invasive Species Council. The charity sought ministerial support last week to fund the next phase of their mission. Advocacy Director Rhys Pianta says the cost of inaction far outweighs the $1 billion price tag.
3: They can spread everywhere where humans and animals can live. They will disrupt our agriculture and our way of life. They'll cause hundreds of thousands of medical appointments, and they'll be disastrous for our wildlife and nature. Eradication is entirely cost beneficial and will save us a huge amount of money in the long run.
0: Jetstar passengers could be in for a discount if they're travelling today. Chris McCarthy has more.
4: Workers will not be charging for things like excess baggage, seat changes and late fees as a part of protected industrial action. It comes as tens of thousands travel ahead of the AFL Grand Final and the start of school holidays. The Australian Services Union says the airline has not offered a fair wage increase despite posting bumper profits. Spokesperson Scott Cowan says it won't cause any delays for customers.
5: But it will impact Jetstar's bottom line.
4: Jetstar says an offer it's provided to staff is great for its people while allowing them to keep fares low. Chris McCarthy reporting.
0: The Australian dollar is buying 71.1 US cents. This is Air National News. In AFL news, Lachie Neale has failed in his bid to play for Brisbane in this weekend's AFL Grand Final. Eddie Summerfield reports.
6: Challenging a one-match ban for a gut punch on Jack Ginnivan, Brisbane's case was threefold, arguing it wasn't a strike, rather a bump or body check. Impact was low and not medium, and Lachie Neale's exemplary record of not being suspended in 320 games should be taken into account. The Lions challenging the tribunal to find a single frame of the vision that shows the Lions midfielder's fist in Ginnivan's abdomen. But after 4.5 hours, the tribunal deemed the strike intentional, upholding the one-match ban. The Lions can appeal the decision, and if that's unsuccessful, Lachie Neale will miss Saturday's grand final against Fremantle. Eddie Summerfield, Melbourne.
0: The AFL Coaches Association has named Fremantle's Justin Longmuir as Coach of the Year. Brisbane's Chris Fagan has won the award in the past two seasons, both premiership years for the Lions. Nick Dacos backed up his Brownlow with the Coaches Award as champion player. In the NRL, the Dolphins have named an unchanged lineup for Friday's preliminary finals clash with the Roosters, which is officially a Lang Park sellout. And the Knights are expecting a sea of red and blue for Sunday's preliminary final against the Panthers. Knights fans have accounted for 65% of tickets sold so far. 5'8 Fletcher Sharp says they're feeling the love from their fans in the Hunter.
7: Can't wait to get down there. I'm sure there'll be heaps of newie fans and say hopefully we can get a win for them to celebrate with.
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9: Just a perfect spring day in store for us today in the outer east of Melbourne, a sunny one, top expected of 21 degrees. Sun protection is recommended now through to about 20 minutes to 3 this afternoon. Overnight, a low of 9 degrees, a partly cloudy day, top of 27. Friday, a shower or two, minimal rain, however, 26. And Sunday, a shower or two, minimal rain again, and 17 degrees. Haven't got a temperature at the moment. Yes, I have. It's popped up on the screen again. It's currently 13 cool degrees in Melbourne's outer east. A very good morning to you from Ken Earp, sitting in for John McDonald today with words and music for another 2 hours. As I mentioned earlier, you would know by now if you're a regular listener that we haven't any phones available for you to give us a call this morning. You can send me a text and say hi, and I can say hello to you. I know you're listening then. At number, if you would like to send a message to me, is 0485. 866-981. It's 6 minutes after 10, and born on today's date in 1943, that was on the 23rd of September in Madrid in Spain, was Julio Iglesias, Spanish singer and songwriter. He's recognised as the most commercially successful Spanish singer in the world and one of the top record sellers in music history, having sold more than 300 million records worldwide in, wait for it, 14 languages. It's estimated that during his career, he has performed in more than front on 5,000 concerts at least for over 60 million people in 6 continents. In 2013, Iglesias was inducted into the Latin Songwriters Hall of Fame.

0: Julio Iglesias and Forever and Ever. Celebrating today his 83rd birthday.
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0: Thank you, Peter. Nice to hear from you. And on today's date, which is the 23rd of, I believe, the 23rd of September, of course it is. Here's Lucy, began on television in the United States, and then the year was 1968. American sitcom, it starred Lucille Ball, and the series co-starred her longtime comedy partner, Gail Gordon, and Ball's real-life children, Lucy Arnaz and Desi. It was broadcast on CBS from 1968 to 1974 and was Ball's third network sitcom, following I Love Lucy from 51 to 57 and The Lucy Show from 1962 to 1968. Now, why?

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Hugh Orchestra with Terry Stafford's Suspicion, taken from his LP Love Me Tender. And before Alan Tew, we heard from Chris Rea with Fool, If You Think It's Over. It's not over yet. I'm with you for at least another almost an hour and three quarters this morning, sitting in for JM on Words and Music. Come into Ronald King's Men's Land store at 83 Main Street, Croydon, for the latest in the spring and summer menswear collection. 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Proud station sponsor. It's 22 minutes after 10, and lovely to be with you on this Wednesday morning. What do you have planned for the remainder of the day? Don't forget, if you're out and about, that you need to wear your sunscreen and a hat up till around about 2:30 today. Now, it was on the 23rd of September in 1990 that Col Joy, Australian singer, injured himself while pruning a tree. He suffered punctured lungs and seven broken ribs after falling while pruning a tree for an elderly neighbour.

0: There's a Cole Joy song you may not have heard before. Cole and Catch a Little Love Light. The annual blessing of the animal service will take place at 2 p.m. on Sunday, October the 4th at St. John's Anglican Church at 69 Wicklow Avenue here in Croydon. Entry is via Toorak Avenue. The blessing of the animals commemorates St. Francis of Assisi, the patron saint of animals and the environment, whose example teaches us to respect and care for all of God's creatures. It's a celebration of thanksgiving for the love, comfort and companionship of our pets and other animals bring to our lives. You're invited to bring along your pets suitably contained or restrained so they can receive a special blessing. There'll be an opportunity to give thanks for beloved pets from our past too. And if the event might be too overwhelming for your pet, you can bring a photo instead. Children are also invited to bring a special soft toy. The service will be followed by treats and refreshments for all. Now, this is a free event for all people who love animals and is family friendly. It's at St. John's Anglican Church, 69 Wicklow Avenue, Croydon, on Sunday, the 4th of October at 2 p.m. It's free. And if you'd like to find out more, you can phone the following number. This one is working, I believe, not like ours. 0422 599 694. That's 0422 599 6. Let's do that again, Ken. 697, did I say? 0422 599 697. Keeping you up to date, this is Radio Eastern 98.1 FM.
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0: Dave Allenby.

Dave Allenby with Sweet Gingerbread Man from the 1971 chart 45. Dave was a British nightclub singer who emigrated to Sydney in the 1960s. A song now from Tina Charles.

0: Tina Charles was born in Whitechapel in London in March 1954. English singer who achieved success as a disco artist in the mid to late 1970s. That was her most successful single in the UK. It hit number one, I Love to Dance, and that was in 1976.
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0: Thank you, Roger. You are so right about that. Now, the Victorian Folk Music Club presents their next concert night for October and will be Ender Kenny, a witty and intelligent songwriter and presenting a brilliant night's entertainment. It's on Tuesday the 13th of October from 7:45pm through till 10 at the Ringwood East Senior Citizens Hall at Lawrence Grove in Ringwood East. Cost is $11 to $15, and if you'd like to find out more, 0411 750 462. 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

0: That was ABBA, and the winner takes it all. And before ABBA, we heard from Johnny Young, and from 1966, Kiss Me Quick. 12 minutes to 11, news at 11 coming up, and I've just refreshed my page on the screen for messages, and I found a couple sitting there that I hadn't acknowledged earlier. They're now through, and thank you to Peter and Julie M, and good morning to Alexandra, to Catherine, to Abigail, and to Christian. Sounding different to Mr. Mac, who we usually listen to at this time of the morning. Yes, I can't have that big, deep voice like our John has. But sounding pretty good, though. Thank you to you folk. And also to Mike from Matt Juan Turner. Great track from Chris Rea earlier. Thank you, Mike. Have a great day to you.
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Charles, I can't stop loving you. On the 23rd of December in 1995, Star Trek The Next Generation's final episode went to air here on Australian television.

television theme to Star Trek, The Next Generation from 1987. That was 178 episodes in seven seasons from 1987 through to May 1994. News coming up with us. That's National Radio News in around about 4 minutes time. In the meantime, let's hear from the Crystals.

for the Crystals. He's a rebel. And number one for 2 weeks in 1962 and remained on the charts for 18 weeks. 2 minutes to 11, news at 11.

Aussie Johnny Birrell and Kiddio from 1960, a cover version of Brooke Benton's number 7 hit in 1960. That was released on a Rex 45. Good morning and thank you to our good friend Ellie from Moorabbark. Hi, Ken. It's great to have you on this morning. Thank you, Ellie, and playing such fabulous music. John will be happy. Thank you, Ellie. Lovely to hear from you. Hope you're well. And thank you to George from Bayswater. Ken, don't get lost down in the boondocks, a.k.a. the bunker. George from Bayswater. Thank you, George. Much appreciated. Now, we'll stay with the Aussie music and here's Slim Dusty.

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And how in that hell that they call Suvla Bay, we were butchered like lambs at the slaughter.

0: Slim Dusty and the band played Waltzing Matilda. The reason I'm playing that this morning, for special reason that Eric Bogle, the songwriter, is having a birthday today. He turns 82. He was born in Scotland on this date, the 23rd of September in 1944. Quarter past 11.
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0: Thank you, Lynn. If you would like to send me a text to the station, I haven't a phone to be able to have a chat with you. This morning, our phones are out of action, but I can receive a message if you'd like to text one into my studio, and that number is 0485 866 981. And a very good morning to Pam of Baronia. Good morning, Pam. The members' annual exhibition will be taking place at the Hutt Gallery during October. This is our members' most popular exhibition, displaying the very best of all themes, style and sculpture. The Hutt Gallery is always open when the flags are flying. The Hutt Gallery is at the Ferntree Gully Arts Society at 157 Underwood Road in Ferntree Gully. It's on next from the 3rd of October, that's a Saturday, through to the 6th of November. That's when they'll be open, Thursday and Fridays, 1 to 4 p.m., and weekdays, 11 a.m. to 4 p.m. It's free, and if you'd like to find out more, all you need to do is call 0409 013 106. That telephone number again for the Hutt Gallery, 0409 013 106. 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

Paul Peterson. You must have been a beautiful baby. Paul Peterson, born in Glendale in California on this date in 1945. American actor, the former Mouseketeer, played Jeff Stone in the TV series The Donna Reed Show. He had a hit in Australia, you may recall, in 68 with A Little Bit for Sandy. He became a paperback novelist in the 1970s, and he also founded a non-profit organisation, A Minor Consideration, which serves as an advocate for the new generation of childhood stars and athletes. He often speaks in public about the wrong choices that he made in his 19, or in his 20s, that is. He said he purchased 20 cars, 5 homes, and 30 televisions.

At 29 after 11, that was our John Paul Young. He was standing in the rain. Well, he won't be doing it today in Croydon. He'll be standing in the sunshine. Look out, you don't get burnt, John. And before John, Creedence. And always good to hear Creedence Clearwater Revival.

Barry DeVorsen and the Timberlanes with raindrops on his window. 29 minutes to 12 and the Heathmont Ladies Probus meet on the first month or the first Monday of each month. They conduct a very quick meeting, an afternoon tea, and then they introduce their guest speaker, who will be George Petru, OAM, a portrait artist and author whose subject will be the art of humanity. It's on Monday, the 5th of October, from 2 p.m. through till 4 at the Heathmont Baptist Church at 78 Cuthbert Street in Heathmont. Now, if you'd like to find out more about the Heathmont Ladies, you can give Jill Dietrich a call on 0409 528520. That's Jill on 0409 528 520. Keeping you up to date, this is Radio Eastern 98.1 FM. 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
2: It's 25 to 12.

The Albert de Kock Orchestra with Riders in the Sky. That was taken from a Carinia LP, Let's Dance. And Christine Quaite with Your Nose Is Gonna Grow. You may remember a version of that by Johnny Little. Now, he was the Rifleman's son. Johnny Crawford, I think it was, the male version of that song. Back in 1962. 22 to 12, news at 12, and then Jeff Tanner will be your host here in the bunker, and we're thoroughly enjoying every minute of it.

The Reflections, just like Romeo and Juliet, a number five on Billboard in 1964, and made it to number one on the Rhythm and Blues chart the same year. Well, in around about 19 minutes' time, I'll be travelling on. But in the meantime, here's Billy, and he's got to travel on.

They were the Challengers with a recognisable tune, Born Free, taken from an Ace of Clubs LP. Time running out for me, 14 minutes. I'll be signing off early this afternoon. I'm with you for about another 5 minutes. That gives Jeffrey a chance to be able to set up for his program following the news at 12. And I'll pop two more in. We'll have one from Kathy Kirby, and then another song from Jimmy Elledge.

and a penny's worth of happiness. Well, that's my lot for this morning. Thank you for being with me, and thank you for the text that I did see, and it'd be nice to have a telephone one day again here at Radio Eastern. Keep well. I hope you have a wonderful afternoon. It's a beautiful day to be out there, and I'll look forward to catching up with you on Friday afternoon again with Friday at 1. Till then, stay well, keep safe. Ken Earp signing off.

There you go. The song is called Sandstorm by a New Zealand conductor with an orchestra called Symphony, getting electronic music with a symphonic music. And that is the theme tune to my my show at 10 o'clock on a Wednesday night called So Fresh, which unfortunately is no more. But I might play a bit more of the Duff Duffy type music a bit later on. And of course, if you do want to get in touch with us, as we've announced quite a few times, we do not have any phones. So if you want to text us or SMS us, 0485 866 981. Or you can go to A Higher Love with Stevie Winwood.

0: Whitney Houston and How Will I Know? I'll tell you about that in a minute. And before that, we had Stevie Winwood and A Higher Love. 18 minutes past the hour of 12, you're with Jeff Tanner on the Wednesday Music Forum. And I have Merlin Sykes with me from the Maroondah Rotary. I'll get around to speaking with Merlin in a couple of minutes. Let's have a word about Broken Hill.
1: I'm Jim O'Brien with today's Towns and Cities of Australia. Although Broken Hill is part of New South Wales, it's actually only 509 kilometres from Adelaide, but 1,170 kilometres from Sydney. Known as Silver City, Broken Hill still mines for silver, lead and zinc today. The main street of Broken Hill is Argent Street, where you'll find plenty of shops, restaurants and accommodation. Broken Hill has a variety of things to do, and a visit to the mining museums is a must. If you want to know what it's like to work down a mine, this is the place to go. There's a number of art galleries, the main one being the Broken Hill City Art Gallery. Evening time in Broken Hill is when the city begins to party. There are plenty of pubs and clubs with a variety of food, and they stay open most of the night and weekends. Broken Hill has plenty of accommodation, from campsites to hotels, with neither being too expensive. So, if you're planning a trip, a visit to Broken Hill should definitely be on your itinerary. With today's Towns and Cities of Australia, I'm Jim O'Brien.
0: Yes, you're with Radio Eastern 98.1. And once again, the only way you can contact us is by SMS. 0485 866 981. I've got a frog in my throat.
2: Me too.
0: Okay, as I said before, we got Merlin Sykes from the Maroondah Rotary with us this morning. So, good morning.
2: Hello, how are you? Hello, everybody.
0: And we've had to get Merlin across our... to get her down here in the boondocks, so...
2: Never mind, it's a beautiful walk across the grass.
0: Absolutely. Okay, it's 20 minutes past the hour of 12. Now, I've got an email from you, and you're going to tell us about the public speaking competition in primary schools.
2: Yeah, it's a new project for our club. They do happen right across the eastern suburbs, but this is the first time a Rotary Club of Maroondah has had one, and we've invited six schools to take part, and there'll be two students from either grade five or grade six speaking on a chosen subject, and they will be graded and by a member of, what are they called? Toastmasters.
0: Toastmasters, yes.
2: A very, very well credentialed lady.
0: I know all about Toastmasters.
2: Yeah.
0: Not the actual organisation, but I was nearly there a few years ago because Merlin's just telling me that she's also a celebrant. So a bit of public speaking there. So
2: I'm in front of a microphone most days of the week.
0: Yeah, and... of course, if they want to come in here and do some public speaking,
2: Well, I went to one about 18 months ago down in Canterbury, I think it was, and we watched the young people get up and speak, and their writing and their mode of speaking was just quite remarkable for primary age children. And it was really a very uplifting thing to go to. So they'll be there with their parents and other members of the school, I imagine.
0: It boosts a lot of confidence to be able to stand in front of a microphone. You know as well as I do, I mean, I used to be a master of ceremonies at a restaurant.
2: Uh-huh.
0: And I was literally thrown in the

0: 9th of October, and we're really looking forward to the evening. It should be something very special.
1: Good. Maybe we can get someone to do a community service announcement for it.
0: What a good idea. Yeah, that would be wonderful. I just have to send an email, don't I? Public speaking is my thing. Administration isn't.
1: We've had such an upheaval here at Radio Eastern that it was like I got an email from Merlin this morning and went, oh.
0: But you weren't expecting me. Okay.
1: But because Merlin and I have done quite a few of these interviews, I sort of, yeah, we'll roll, we'll go yep. with the flow.
0: Yep. Absolutely. And the other thing I wanted to speak about is our Christmas trailer raffle is about to start. I think we're selling tickets online through our Maroondah, Rotary Club of Maroondah Facebook page. Mm. So you can actually purchase online.
1: Yep.
0: And that's for the trailer itself. And first prize is $1,000 worth of gift cards from people of your choice, whether it's Coles or Meijer or Bunnings or something that you can spend
1: yourself. Oh, my
0: favourite
1: shop. Bunnings or JB Hi-Fi.
0: Yeah, oh, I love Bunnings. And I think the second prize is $500, third is $300, and, of course, you get the trailer as well.
1: That's right.
0: Which is
1: fabulous. I remember doing this last year.
0: Yeah, it's a trailer with a really good cage on it.
1: Yeah.
0: And
1: The only reason I said that I can't do it because I don't have a tow bar.
0: Well, that's easily fixed.
1: Yeah, well, I've only got a small car.
0: Yeah, well, I have too.
1: I'm not very good at reversing a car, let alone a trailer.
0: I know. Yeah, I've got an MG3, so I don't know that it would pull very much. Mm. Although it's filled to the brim in my boot at the moment.
1: Yep, cool. All righty.
0: Well, that's also, we'll be selling those tickets also at the Maroondah Festival.
1: Just going to say that, yep. In November?
0: Yeah, 8th of November. Down.
1: Don't want to say that too quickly, do we?
0: Oh, I know.
1: Lordy,
0: I know.
1: Lordy, lordy.
0: Yeah, we're heading there very fast. So all of a sudden we're starting to get very busy at the club because November's such a busy month for us.
1: Well, on the 27th of September in next week, I'd have been here for 53 years as an import.
0: That's when you came to Australia.
1: That's when I came to Australia, 27th of September 1973.
0: Wow.
1: Don't want to say that one too quickly either. Anyway, back
0: to... Well, there you go.
1: Yeah, okay.
0: Glad you stayed.
1: Oh, I knew literally from the word go that I was going to stay.
0: How lovely.
1: I knew that from the start. And I suppose that we're getting off the subject a little bit
0: here.
1: Well,
0: why not? You know, it's a conversation.
1: But the thing is that... It was Australia was so free, whereas I'm sorry, but England is very stodgy. And
0: where were you actually from?
1: London.
0: Oh, you're from London.
1: I'm a London born and bred. I'm a Paddington Bear.
0: Paddington.
1: Yeah, from Paddington, and I came over here when I was 23. No job. No, I had a place to stay. That was about it.
0: Yep.
1: But within 3 weeks, I was up and ready and raring to go and never going back, although I have been back.
0: Of course.
1: But
0: there are family and friends back there.
1: 53 years, so,
0: Well, I am glad you stayed.
1: Yeah. So, shelter boxes for Nepal.
0: Well, because we do local work, we also have an international reach because Rotary is an international organisation, and with the horror that has happened in Nepal...
1: isn't that a shame that it suddenly disappeared from our newsrooms?
0: Oh, well, there's only a five-minute window for any of that, and those people must be starving.
1: Absolutely.
0: Because whole villages have been wiped off the face
1: Absolutely.
0: Of the earth.
1: Yeah.
0: And through Shelterbox, our club is sending money for shelter boxes, which means people will have shelter.
1: Mm.
0: And we'll, as a... Rotary International will be liaising with local Rotary clubs in order to do what needs to be done. And the other thing, we do, I think there's RORCS, which is another one of those acronyms I can never remember, but they send things overseas. The last time I had something to do with Rotary, I took something over to a big... warehouse in West Footscray, and it was full of medical equipment that was going to be sent across to Africa.
1: That's right. I think you mentioned that last time.
0: Yeah, it's just amazing what, you know, and

0: course, all of that is missing it over in Nepal and places like that, and Tibet, really, we can't imagine what it must be like, because even though we complain about things here, we have it so good.
1: Oh, yeah. What we're going to do is I'm going to play for you a track and we can sort of draw breath.
0: Okay.
1: But Rick Astley? Bit of Rick Astley, eh? I'm never going to
0: let me down?
1: Oh, that's the one.
0: That'd be nice.

0: Rick Astley and Never Gonna Give You Up. And if you want a bit of a giggle, have a look on YouTube and go to the Glastonbury Fair, which is absolutely huge in England, and look up Rick Astley. And he has the whole crowd, including the security people,
1: all singing and dancing.
0: And they've actually got the actual steps. So Rick Astley has made a bit of a comeback in the last few years. I know for a fact that my sisters in England absolutely adore him.
1: Well, I love that song.
0: I think it's a great song. Yeah. Actually, I've got a couple of, when I was over in there, I bought one of his latest CDs. Very, very good.
1: Well, it's a good voice.
0: Absolutely, absolutely.
1: Absolutely, yeah.
0: Okay, so back into this is, we're with Merlin Sykes from the Maroondah Rotary Club. Now you've got to tell us about the golf day.
1: Yep, big day coming up. Our two biggest fundraisers for the year are the trailer raffle, the Christmas trailer raffle, and our annual golf day at Dorset Golf Club, and that's on Friday the 27th. So we've got about 110 players booked in to have just the best day.
0: Yeah, yeah.
1: So we feed them Lily's noodles to begin with, and there's a sausage sizzle, and then they come back and they have this.
0: I don't have to play golf, do I?
1: We can come along and help. Yeah.
0: Yeah.
1: Come along and hand a few things out, and then when they come in from the playing, the holes there, we feed them this wonderful Mexican food from the 14K vans. They are spoiled. It's wonderful, and it's a great fundraiser. And the guys keep coming back, and the girls keep coming back year after year because they love it.
0: So this is at the Dorset Golf Club
1: at
0: Dorset,
1: and we have to say thank you to the Maroondah Council because they give us the afternoon for free. It's a wonderful thing that they don't.
0: That's actually through Maroondah Leisure.
1: I guess it would be.
0: Yes, it would be. Oh, background doing. Background.
1: Of course, here. I know you worked at the pool.
0: Yeah.
1: So that's a tremendous help to us because it means our outgoings are merely what we use on the day, and everything that comes in, anything is paid for, and then the rest goes straight into our bank account to go out to look after various charities.
0: Yeah.
1: One of which will be Feed One, Feed All, which was started by one of our former members, Lily Jiang, who's becoming a superstar on television as I speak. She put something up today. She was doing a cooking demonstration with now what's his name, the guy who does the Coles ads, Curtis Stone. And she's got her own little cooking program on 7 Plus on the Sunday mornings now, but recycle food. They get food, huge amounts of food, recycle it, and huge amounts of meals go out to people on a daily basis who are struggling.
0: Yep. Well, we've spoken about this before because I was helping out with a charity last Christmas, and we fed and watered 350 people on Christmas Day.
1: Yeah, brilliant.
0: And it's like, you know...
1: Where was that?
0: In Lilydale.
1: Was it Holy Fools?
0: Holy Fools, that's right.
1: Yeah, well, one of my former colleagues is very involved with Holy Fools, Tim.
0: Okay.
1: It's a great charity.
0: I've already told the family, are we doing it again?
1: Good for you.
0: I got the biggest buzz out of doing that last year. So anyway, on we go. A few words about ROMAC, the Rotary Oceania Medical Help for Children.
1: Yeah, this is the most wonderful part of Rotary. So what happens in Oceania, these are often Pacific islands where there is almost no medical help other than that comes in from outside. And it's set up particularly to care for children who are either born with deformities or have had serious accidents, burns, broken bones.
0: The one on the TV at the moment with the young lass who got her arm burnt, and they were actually talking about the hospital, the ship hospital.
1: Oh, yes, yes.
0: That's wonderful, isn't it?
1: It is wonderful, and that the ship goes to them.
0: Yeah.
1: What ROMAC does, the surgeons and the hospitals give their time for nothing, and Rotary set up and find families, bring them into the country, find Rotarian families who are willing to put them up and take them to all their appointments, etc. And the child is then given the operation and the rehab. So they can be here for 6 months or so.
0: There was one on the news, or I can't remember where it was, of the conjoined
1: twins.
0: Yes,
1: yeah.
0: Wasn't that absolute? I mean, when they would explain it, I mean, we have no idea. I mean, what we go through, and you go these, and that's the first time they've actually seen each other.
1: Of course,
0: and it was they were joined at their head.
1: Yeah.
0: Anyway, so.
1: Yeah, so I love Romac, and it goes on. And the Rotarians, it's a not-for-profit humanitarian organisation as part of Rotary is. And everything that's done is done for the betterment of children and their families. And it's interesting, the mission statement for Romac is to provide specialist treatment for children from developing countries in the form of life-saving and dignity-restoring surgery not accessible to them in their home country. And, you know, I've met some of the children and their families, and, of course, they need people often to translate for them, but it is life-changing, which is wonderful.
0: Well, I suppose to a degree, I mean... February last year, when we were on a cruise to the South Pacific, and that always when we it's interesting, just a little bit sideways, you see these wonderful pictorials of Fiji and Vanuatu and the white sands and the palms
1: and the beautiful and pools and the
0: if you're on
1: the resorts
0: when you're on a cruise ship, you don't see that, and you see these wonderful people. And we stopped, there was a market.
1: Yes.
0: And I love a market.
1: Oh, yeah. Yeah, absolutely. Yeah, so do I. And they'd be selling food.
0: Absolutely. Yeah. Yeah, but yeah, some of the home T-shirts and stuff were really, really lovely. But, yeah, I mean, especially, I forget where we were, I think it was Vanuatu, and they had this little band. And they're all singing along and doing it. It's like, but where's the white sand and the palm trees?
1: No, not here. No, that's somewhere there.
0: You had to go on an excursion, which could cost you $250 each.
1: To find it.
0: And then the thing is that the buses they've got, the air conditioner is open the window.
1: That's how we grew up. In this country, I can't remember how long it was before we got a car with... an air conditioner.
0: Air conditioner. Yeah. Oh, absolutely.
1: Yeah.
0: Wind down the window.
1: That's it. And just swelter.
0: Okay. Is there anything else you wish to tell us?
1: I don't think so. That was my major thing. But I am very excited about the primary students and their wonderful.
0: Yeah, that sounds wonderful.
1: That's going to be something special. And we have to thank Carol for doing that. She's one of our members. And... looking forward to it on Thursday, the 29th of October. And then it's run all through November.
0: Then you're coming up to Christmas. Thank you very much, Merlin.
1: Thanks, Jeff. It's lovely to see you again.
0: I will see you in another month's time.
1: Okay.
0: And hopefully we will be back in our studios by then. But
1: that would be nice.
0: Thanks for coming all the way out and down here in the bunker or the boondocks. So let's go away with Aretha Franklin, and we're going to be on the freeway of love. Thanks, Merlin.

0: Because I gotta have faith. Ooh, I gotta have faith. Because I gotta have faith, faith, faith. I gotta have faith, faith, faith. George Michael from 1987, and he's got to have a bit of faith. And we had Aretha Franklin from 1984, and On a Freeway of Love. 11 minutes to the hour of one. Let's have a word from all these people.
1: You remember Caleb. He was sent to spy out the land and came back with the Minority Report. Hi, I'm Chuck Swindoll. Listen to Caleb's words out of Joshua 14. I was 40 years old when Moses sent me. Nevertheless, my brethren who went up with me made the heart of the people melt with fear. But I followed the Lord my God fully. It was 45 long years later, the same Caleb said this. I'm still as strong today as I was in the day Moses sent me. As my strength was then, so my strength is now. Caleb, at age 85, was ready because he followed God fully.
2: Insights with author and teacher Chuck Swindoll. To learn more about the Ministry of Insight for Living Australia, head to our website at ifl.org.au.

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0: The Good Times.
1: Bye.
0: Bye. A couple of real Charlies there. We had a lovely show last night. We sort of stuck in there doing a fair bit of almost obscure 60s tracks at the moment, and we're getting a lot of people texting us and saying they're loving the music we were playing. So, yeah, Good Times Tuesday nights, 6 o'clock to 8 o'clock. And once again, we don't have a phone, but if you can text us, 0485 866 981, and there's a possibility we might wrap you up in some chains. This is Tina Arena.

Tina Arena, and she's in chains. Well, it's 4 minutes to the hour of one. We're going to go up to the news with some chocolate cake and a bit of an instrumental. See you after the news, folks.

0: Well, if they're not walking 500 miles, they're also got to be the king of the road. That's the Proclaimers. And before that, ZZ Top, Viva Las Vegas. And that was 1992. Proclaimers was 1990. Don't want to say that one too quickly, do we? 14 minutes past the hour of one.
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0: The Knox Environment Society are holding a celebration to spring. They would like to invite all to this weekend of nature, community and sustainable living, and will be a weekend filled with great value plant sales, live music, kids activities and a repurposed treasure stall. I should put me there. This is going to be held on Saturday the 10th of October at the Knox Environment Society, 1010 Burwood Highway, Ferntree Gully. It is free entry. And if you want some further information, you can contact Richard Farquhar, 0425-832-482. There you go. That sounds rather interesting, doesn't it? Oakley Dokley. All I want to do. This is Sheryl Crow.
2: Hit it. This ain't no disco. It ain't no country club either.

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0: course, the wonderful voice of Mr. John Farnham, and that is That's Freedom from 1990. Did mention to one of our presenters yesterday, in my day back at Rod Laver, I saw Celine Dion live. She was brilliant, but she also did You're the Voice with John Farnham. Absolutely spine tingling. And she did that on the concert on Sunday as well. And from 1993, Sheryl Crow and All I Wanna Do. Let's have a word from MacKillop.
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0: 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On Saturday the 10th and Sunday the 11th of October, 10 a.m. to 4 p.m. both days. And Royal Botanic Gardens Victoria on the corner. Now, this should say Bolaro. It's got the Bolaro. It's Bolaro Road and Botanic Drive at Cranbourne. But might like to check that out. It is a free entry. There you go. I haven't been there for a few years. I think we went there actually just after it had opened. So it was a long time ago, wasn't it? Okay, this is Cher from 1998, and she believes...

0: Is he finished? The Spin Doctors and Little Miss Can't Be Wrong from 1991 and Cher from 1998 and Believe. 25 minutes to the hour of two.
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0: The Basin Theatre has an upcoming production of You're Only Young Once. Yep. By Ron Aldridge with Bob Bramble as the director. It's a cheeky and warm-hearted comedy that proves growing older doesn't mean growing up. I know all about that. We want the audience to come along, have a laugh and recognise a few people they know. Behind the comedy is a warm-hearted story about friendship, love, family, loss and making the most of life at any age. This is going to be held on the corner of Simpsons and Dungala Roads, the Basin, Thursday the 1st of October to Sunday the 11th of October. 8 p.m. to 10:30 p.m. The tickets are $20 to $30. Go for bookings at The Basin Theatre, all one word, thebasintheatre.au. You're Only Young Once. Sounds like a James Bond movie, doesn't it? Got to drag you kicking and screaming into the 2000s. We're going to start off with Kelly Clarkson. This is my

0: Bernard Fanning, he of Powderfinger. I think they're back together again, aren't they? I think so. And that was from 2005. And before that, Kelly Clarkson and the Heartbeat Song, 2015.
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0: Yes, a representative is usually with John Mack, but I'm not too sure because he's away what's going to happen. So, the Lilydale Probus Club is celebrating its 50th year anniversary with a brunch at Lilydale Lake to anyone who would like to join in for this free event. This is going to be held on Friday the 9th of October. Lilydale Lake, 435 Swansea Road, Lilydale. It is a free event. Or to contact, you can call Helen Bamford, 0409 171 484. There you go. Free event. Gotta love a free event, don't you? Wake me up. Well, yeah, well, okay. Well, it is coming up to 16 minutes to the hour of two. This is Avicii.

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0: Ellie Goulding from 2012 with Burn, and we started off with Avicii from 2013 and Wake Me Up. Unfortunately, Avicii took his own life when I think he was about 26 years old. He was one of the electronic DJs top at the time, a bit like Armin van Buuren, who was one of my favourites. Okay, it is 8 minutes to the hour of two. Let's have a word. And I'm going to have another word afterwards.
1: Here's today's child safety around the home. Many children love animals and enjoy having their own pets. However, there are risks involved when children and animals get together. It is important that children are taught the skills to play safely with animals and to prevent and recognise any problems that may arise. Many children are admitted to hospital each year as a result of dog bites. Children under 4 years of age are most at risk and are often bitten by their own dog at home, usually around their face and head. To protect your children, always supervise them when they are near dogs and teach them to never disturb a dog that is eating or sleeping, to pat dogs gently and calmly, to never approach a strange dog, to stand still if a dog approaches, and never to intervene between dogs that are fighting. When choosing a dog, look for a breed that suits your lifestyle and environment, and make sure you socialize the dog safely with children. Join me again for Child Safety Around the Home.
0: The Palm Grove Preschool 80th Anniversary Celebration is drawing closer. Celebrations over the afternoon will include, come on, Jeffrey, exploring all historical photos, artifacts, time capsule station, and craft activities. Fairy floss and popcorn will be available. Official opening of their community library, built by the Kilsyth Men's Shed and funded through the Yarra Ranges Council. The special performance by the current Palm Grove children, a silent auctions display. Aaron Viola MP and David Hodgett MP will be in attendance. The Mayor of Yarra Ranges is also likely to attend. This is going to be held at 21 Palm Grove, Kilsyth on Saturday the 10th of October, 2 p.m. until 5 p.m. And your contact details is Samantha Coughlin, 972545052. Well, it's time for me to say goodbye, and I'm going to hand over to Eta for another wonderful Wednesday's Waves. So I'm going to go out with the theme to the movie Midnight Express. This is The Chase, Giorgio Moroder. See you later, folks.

From the Bee Gees with You Should Be Dancing and How Good Is Dragon with that live opening act with April Sun in Cuba. And we're keeping it real right here on Wednesday Waves on Radio Eastern 98.1. Plenty more feel-good classics on the way. And if you'd like, you can text us at the moment on 0485 866 981. So please feel free to send us a message and I will endeavour to read it out to you. But in the meantime, we're going to start off with Benny Madonis and enjoy this one.

Oh, a bit of fun there with Cher and the Ship Ship song. Love that one. Now, here's a fun fact. That was actually recorded way back in 1963 by Betty Everett, but it's actually Cher's 1990 version that made it a worldwide number one hit thanks to the movie Mermaids. And before that, the late Benny Bardonis with the hauntingly romantic Into the Night. Always love that track. Now, you're listening to Wednesday Waves with me, Ida Ghibellini, right here on Radio Eastern 98.1 FM. And a big hello to those of you that are streaming online as well. And we're coming up to, 22 minutes past two. And we've got a bit of Foreigner coming up. Enjoy this one.

0: Go West and King of Wishful Thinking, the ultimate feel-good track from the movie Pretty Woman. And before that, Foreigner and Say You Will. Now, that was actually Foreigner's first single to feature Lou Gramm's soaring vocals paired with full synth backdrop. Very much late 80s radio sound, wasn't it? Now, we are coming up to right on 2:30, actually, and we will be back after this message.
1: One of the most likely places for fire in the home is the kitchen. Each year, firefighters are called to hundreds of kitchen fires, many of which happen when cooking is left unattended. It usually involves fats and oils, cooking chips, for example. Although it can be quite frightening, these fires can be stopped before they spread. But you need the right equipment and know how to use it. A smoke alarm to give you early warning, a fire blanket and an extinguisher are kitchen essentials that don't cost much. Have your own firefighting equipment handy and be prepared to quickly stop the spread of fire.
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0: Oh, the wonderful Howard Jones. Doesn't he just scream 80s vibe? And that was Like to Get to Know You Well. And before that, Shattered Dreams there by Johnny Hates Jazz. Now, here's a bit of trivia for you. That track was actually written by Clark Datchler, who was just 22 years old when he recorded that in his bedroom studio at the time. Now, that song went on to become a global smash in 1987, reaching the top 10 in the US and the UK. Not bad for a debut single, hey? Now we are coming up to 20 minutes to 3 and you're listening to Wednesday Waves with me, Ida Ghibellini, right here on Radio Eastern 98.1 FM. And a big welcome to those of you listening online. Don't forget, you can give me a message if you like, a text message, 0485 866 981 is our number, and we will be back after these messages.
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1: What do you mean?
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2: 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Old, new, fast, slow, jazz, blues, classical, and comedy.
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0: Now continue on with that 80s vibe, and here's Midge with If I Was. Enjoy this one.

0: Fleetwood Mac with Big Love, and before that, Midge Ure with If I Was. Now we're coming up to 10 minutes to 3, and we'll be back after this message.
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0: A Little Passion from Sophie B. Hawking with Damn, I Wish I Was Your Lover. And before that, the very gorgeous Rob Thomas with Lonely No More. Now we are coming up to 14 minutes past three. And if you'd like to send us a message, our number is via text 0485 866 981.
1: I'm Scott Bradley with today's music trivia. It's said that Van Halen's standard performance contract contained a provision calling for them to be provided with a bowl of M&Ms, but with all the brown ones removed. The legendary No Brown M&Ms contract clause was indeed real. The M&Ms provision was included in Van Halen's contract not as an act of caprice, but because it served a practical purpose. As Van Halen lead singer David Lee Roth explained in his autobiography, it was to provide an easy way of determining whether the technical specifications of the contract had been thoroughly read and complied with. I'm Scott Bradley with today's music trivia.

0: Boss there with I'm on Fire. Now we're coming up to 21 minutes past three and we'll be back after this message.
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0: New Radicals with You Get What You Give. Now, here's a little twist. Greg Alexander also wrote Murder on the Dance Floor and nearly chose that as New Radicals' first single. Now, imagine how different the late 90s would have sounded back then. That's for sure. Now, you're listening to Radio Eastern 98.1 with me, Ida Gibellini, and Wednesday Waves is the name of the show. And now we're going to actually head over to the news, so we'll be back soon.
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3: Radio Eastern Community News, I'm Andrew Conway. Plans for a controversial BMX pump track at a Nunawading bushland reserve have hit the skids following fierce pushback after locals raised concerns over e-bikes and ecological damage. Whitehorse councillors voted to scrap the bike track proposal for Charles Rooks Reserve and Dugola Reserve after calls from locals to ditch the proposal to save rare native plants and endangered animals. Urban Gorillas volunteer Ashton Hawkins said rogue riders with garden tools were already destroying rare native flora to create their own jumps. Ms. Hawkins said a patch of sun orchids, carefully tended to by volunteers over several weeks, was wiped out in a single weekend, as she warned building a formal 115-metre track would require clearing 14 trees and threaten critically endangered vegetation. Ms. Hawkins said formalising a track would set a bad precedent while ignoring existing facilities nearby. Local resident Anne Machen said the reserve was home to breeding yellow-tailed black cockatoos, gangang cockatoos and rare orchids. While the BMX track was killed off, Councillor Ben Stennett moved a motion directing officers to investigate low-impact, environmentally sensitive pathway lighting in the reserve. Councillor Blair Barker said similar solar-powered motion-sensed lights were used at Bushy Creek, arguing low-voltage options would not disrupt local wildlife. However, Councillor Prue Cutts and Deputy Mayor Kieran Simpson voted against the lighting push, arguing council officers had repeatedly advised against artificial lights in the bushland. This is a very special bushland reserve. We've heard from officers twice now that they don't support lighting here, Ms. Cutts said. Council officers will provide a report to the council once the lighting investigation is complete. Whitehorse Council operates a pump track at Heatherdale Reserve and a BMX track at East Burwood Reserve BMX Park. And after almost three decades of serving up some of Melbourne's most famous scones, Dandenong Rangers Institution, Miss Marple's Tea Room, has hit the mark.

0: Market. The iconic venue at 382 Mount Dandenong Tourist Road in Sassafras, known for its Agatha Christie decor, vintage charm and famous scones, is being sold as a complete business and freehold package. Owner Jen Lineker revealed that she was stepping away after 28 years at the Tea Room, 24 as the owner, to exit on a high note while tourist demand across the hills was booming. Established in 1982, the English Tea House has famously avoided modern technology with not an iPad in sight, as staff take pen and paper orders and daily waiting lists of tourists queuing down Mount Dandenong Tourist Road. Bell Real Estate Alinda said the opportunity was for a complete business and property offering that combined an established operation with a prominent location. Ms. Lineker confirmed that the sale was walk-in, walk-out deal, with the incoming owner inheriting all of the fully trained staff and her signature scone recipes. And in Victoria Police news, motorists and pedestrians are again being urged to take particular care on eastern suburbs roads, particularly during school holidays, following a recent run of serious collisions and police investigations across the region. Victoria Police continues to stress the need for drivers to reduce speed, avoid distraction, wear seatbelts, and plan ahead before travelling. The police road safety advice is particularly relevant as daylight hours increase and more people return to parks, walking tracks and sporting grounds and local shopping precincts during spring. Police say road users should remain alert around pedestrian crossings, busy intersections, school zones and public transport stops where people may step into traffic unexpectedly. For urgent matters, people should call 000, but for non-urgent police reports, they can be made through the police assistance line on 131 444. And to local sport, where the EFNL Premier Division Grand Final was played on Saturday at Jubilee Park. East Ringwood and Roval met in the first Premier Division Grand Final held at Jubilee Park since the 1997 Division 1 decider. East Ringwood entered the match after a strong home and away season, while Roval reached the Grand Final after securing its path through the opening weekend of finals. The game marked a major occasion for both clubs and for the league with the return of the Premier Division showpiece event to Jubilee Park. Of course, East Ringwood running out victors in the Premier Division. And that's all on Radio Eastern Community News. Thanks to Leader Community News, the Eastern Football Netball League and Victoria Police Media. I'm Andrew Conway on your voice in Melbourne's Outer East, Radio Eastern FM 98.1.
1: Thanks, Andrew, for that update. And now we're right on 28 minutes to four. And we're going to settle in now with a little bit of Roxy music and Jealous Guy. Enjoy this one.

0: Ugly Kid Joe and Cats in the Cradle. Always love that track. Such a feel-good track, isn't it? And now we are coming up to 19 minutes to 4 and we'll be back after this.
1: 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I'll bring you a wonderful selection of music from the 60s and 70s, just right for driving home. We're going
0: home. Okay, and don't you touch that dial at 4 o'clock because the wonderful Graham has a wonderful show planned for you and I can't wait to listen to it. Now, what are we going to play next? We've got about 18 minutes to go, so we've still got some time left. I think I'm going to go with Billy Idol. He's absolutely one of my favourites in the 80s. He's Hot in the City.

Murray Head and One Night in Bangkok. And then we've got a couple of messages here. I've got one from Roxanne. You're talking about Cats in the Cradle there, Roxanne. Yes, I love that track too. And one from Craig, enjoying your program and a great mix of music. Thank you, Craig. Now, it's just about time for me to sign off, and we're going to listen to the wonderful Graham Laurie in a moment. Before we go, have a wonderful week, and I will see you next time. In the meantime, enjoy this one. Here's Huey Lewis and the News. See you next time. Bye.

Thank you for joining us. The time is 7 minutes past four, and you're tuned to 98.1 Radio Eastern, which is your voice in Melbourne's outer east. And I'll be with you till six. Thanks very much, Ida. Great 2 hours of programming. What fantastic hits from the 80s and 90s. Great selection. You can catch Ida every Wednesday, 2 to 4 p.m., Wednesday Waves. And from the new grid, starting in a week's time, you'd also catch Ida from 1 till 3. Well, let's get started today. And here's Start Me Up from Mick and the Boys.

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song that was made popular all over again when it was used in the Mend It Like Beckham soundtrack. Jimmy Nail, Ain't No Doubt. Opening up today's program, well, or starting today's program, Start Me Up from the Rolling Stones, classic Rolling Stones from 1981. It's a song they most often use to start their concerts.

0: Today's legendary Australian entertainer is Jack O'Hagan. John Francis O'Hagan was born on the 29th of November, 1898. Jack learnt music, but claimed to play mostly by ear. In 1916, he enlisted in the Australian Imperial Force, serving as a corporal until his discharge in 1919. Composing since his early teens, in 1917, he had four songs published. When radio was introduced to Australia, Jack was one of the pioneer broadcasters at 3LO. Through the 1920s, O'Hagan achieved success with songs linked to silent films. In 1922, he decided to attempt something more local and penned his most emphatic hit. It was provisionally titled Along the Road to Bundaberg, but as that city lacked a river with a name having the requisite number of syllables, he chose the New South Wales town of Gundagai. It was an immediate hit and swiftly outsold any other Australian song published up to that time. Recorded in 1931 by Peter Dawson, it was chosen in 1937 as the theme for the radio serial Dad and Dave. More songs in the same vein were to follow in the 1930s, Where the Dog Sits on the Tucker Box, The Snake Gully Swagger, and others, but only Gundagai retained enduring popularity. His successes continued with many songs, one being Mexican Serenade, which appeared under the name of one of his daughters, Pamela Therese, just one of several pseudonyms that he employed. This was the first song ever recorded in English by the great Richard Tauber. It became a number one seller. Jack also wrote scores for a number of stage shows, and music sheets of his hits were published in America, Britain, and Australia. Jack had at least 200 published songs to his credit, but actually wrote more than 400. Jack O'Hagan died on July the 15th, 1987.
1: 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I just love this programme.

0: clearly two talented guys. They disbanded in 1981, reformed in 1989 to 92, then formed again for one last album, Traces, in 2004. And before forming as a duo, as we just heard them then, Seals and Crofts played in a band with Glen Campbell named Glen Campbell and the GCs. The band only lasted a few years before the members rather successfully went their separate ways. Seals and Crofts, Summer Breeze. The time is 26 minutes past four at Radio Eastern 98.1, and you're with Graham Laurie. If you'd like to contact us, well, this week it's certainly going to be better by sending an SMS. The text line is 0485 866 981. The next production from the 1812 Theatre will be Switzerland, which is a thriller by Joanna Murray-Smith, directed by Andrew Ferguson. The 1812 Theatre is located at 3 Rose Street, Upper Ferntree Gully. Performances, they go from Thursday, the 1st of October, to Saturday, 24th of October. Now, Thursdays to Saturdays are at 8 p.m. and Sundays 2 p.m. for the matinee. 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

0: Aussie Sarah Blasco turning 50 today. Hold On My Heart, from an album she recorded in Sweden back in 2009. Before that, opening up the bracket, Eric Carmen. He released All By Myself in 1975. It's the initial release from his debut album. And the song, of course, is based on a Rachmaninoff concerto. From Melbourne's Arteries for Tomorrow, the forecast is for an overnight low of 9, partly cloudy, and 26 degrees. Currently, the temperature outside our studios in Croydon is 19 degrees. 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
1: 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It'll explode. Glass cookware is a good choice for the microwave because you can see what's happening to the food throughout cooking. With today's cooking hints, I'm Kim Dennison.
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0: On My Own from Patti LaBelle and Michael McDonald, formerly of the Doobie Brothers. Surely one of the best ever compositions from Burt Bacharach. Must be up there anyway. Before that, we had Air Supply, Lost in Love, written by band member Graham Russell, recorded in 1978 and released as a single from their fourth studio album, Life Support, in 1979. It peaked at number 13 on the Australian charts. It didn't stop there. In fact, it really just started, because in the same year, 1979, Air Supply didn't realise it, but their Australian record label sold Lost in Love to Arita Records in the US for distribution. And the move led to their subsequent huge popularity in the US. In 1980, just a year later, it was remixed, released as a single from their fifth studio album, Lost in Love in the US, and peaked at number 3 on the US Billboard Hot 100. How good is that? Debut single. The rest is history. It took Graham Russell only 15 minutes to write the song, and it's his favourite. Air Supply formed in 1975, and they're still together, performing today in the US and Asia, where they still are huge. They've had 8 top 5 hits on the US Billboard Hot 100 over their highly successful musical journey. Not many bands can say that. Air Supply. They really struck the right chord. No pun intended. The time is 10 minutes to 5. The Victorian Folk Music Club hold supportive round-robin sessions for singing, playing, reciting, yarns and performance. All skill level and interests catered for. And supper is included. These sessions are all Tuesdays except the second one each month. It's on every Tuesday except the second Tuesday of the month, 7:30 p.m. to 9:30 p.m. Now they meet at the Ringwood East Senior Citizens, Lawrence Grove, Ringwood East. The cost is $6 for members, $7 for non-members. If you'd like more information about the Victorian Folk Music Club, the telephone number to call regarding membership is 0411 750 462.
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shape. All you gotta do, honey, is kinda stand in one spot. Wiggle around just a little bit. And that's what you got. Yeah. Now let's go one time. Hey!

Jerry Lee Lewis, A Whole Lot of Shaking Going On. And interestingly, ranked number 61, Rolling Stones' greatest songs of all time. And before that, Aussie Linda George with her terrific cover of the Gladys Knight hit, Neither One of Us. After the news, sport and weather at 5, please join me for another Hour of the Same.

0: great Aussie double play, Toast and Marmalade for Tea from Tintin, a band that was named after the comic character, produced by Maurice Gibb back in the 70s. And for the Aussie band, well, they made the top 20 in the US with that one, Toast and Marmalade for Tea. Before that, opening up the second hour of today's program, Ivor Davies' composition, Great Southern Land, from the band Ice House, the song that the Aussie cricketers walk out to, or walk out onto the pitch in their home games. I think it might be on high rotation with AFL and NRL grand finals the next two weekends. The Maroondah Symphony Orchestra is coming together with the Yarra Valley Singers, the Essendon Choral Society, and Singularity to bring you Handel's Messiah, one of the most iconic works of choral orchestral composition. The concert will take place on Sunday, 15th of November, 2:30 p.m. at the George Wood PAC at Yarra Valley Grammar. General tickets, $35. Concession, $30. And school-age children free, but must book. Come see the culmination of the hard work, dedication and practice from these fantastic groups. For more information, please see the website, maroondahsymphony.org.au. There's a contact number of 9018-6355 for more information on the concert, which, as I said, is Sunday, 15th of November.
1: Here are today's Did You Know? Fortune cookies are not part of traditional Chinese. They were invented in the USA in 1918. Soccer is the most popular sport in the world. And did you know that just as everyone's fingerprints are different, all human beings have an individual tongue print? And a shark is the only fish that can blink with both eyes. That was today's Did You Know?
2: 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Going Home with Graham on Radio Eastern 98.1, playing the best of music between 4 and 6 o'clock every Monday and Wednesday afternoon. I just love this music.

0: First up, Four Tops with their cover of the hit song by Left Banke, Walk Away Renee. And we just heard then from Jim Croce, Operator, or rather really the full name of the song is Operator, then in brackets, That's Not the Way It Feels, written by Jim Croce himself and inspired by his military service when he saw lines of soldiers waiting to use the outdoor phone at a base. The story's around the narrator trying to find the phone number of his former lover, who's moved to Los Angeles with his former best friend, and it is something that he witnessed with his experiences in the military. Record World called the song a strong storytelling tune in the Chuck Berry Memphis vein, and it certainly is. He released the song, second single from his third studio album, You Don't Mess Around With Jim. The single and the album were breakthrough moments for Jim Croce, and with the follow-up album Life and Times producing his number one worldwide smash hit, Bad Bad Leroy Brown. However, just as he was in the midst of this commercial success, he sadly died in a plane crash while flying between concerts along with his musical partner and his manager, all that at the age of 30. Jim Croce. The time is 25 minutes past 5 at Radio Eastern 98.1, and you're with Graham Laurie. If you'd like to contact us, it's best to do it by SMS. So the text line is 0485 866 981, just as Craig did. He very much enjoyed the Air Supply track, and it certainly was good. Thanks indeed for that. So if you'd like to text us, that's the number to call, 0485 866 981.
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0: the theme from The Good, the Bad and the Ugly. Ennio Morricone wrote and released the original, but it's the Hugo Montenegro version that we heard, and that became very popular around the world. And of course, it was the opening theme music for the Could Have Been Champions sports program that we heard on the wireless for 43 years. Before that, a song written by Stevie Nicks for Fleetwood Mac, Sarah. You're tuned to Radio Eastern, 98.1 on the FM band, and we're also streaming on the web. Graham Laurie with you until 6 o'clock, playing songs and artists across the decades. And after the news, sport and weather at 6, Jack Richter will join you with his very popular program, The Sport, and his co-hosts, Spider and Dave. Now, normally Jack gives me a list of the highlights of the show that are coming up, but he hasn't given it to me tonight because I think it's top secret. So I think that means we're in for a bumper lot of interviews after 6. From 6 to 8 tonight, Jack with The Sport. For Melbourne's Atteries for tomorrow, the forecast is for an overnight low of 9, partly cloudy, 26 degrees. Currently, the temperature outside our studios in Croydon, it's 19 degrees. 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The Yarra Valley Art Open Studios. Wander through the private spaces where art comes to life and experience it like never before. Meet your favourite artists or discover new ones. See where they work, what inspires them and how they create. Smell the paints, feel the tools, ask the questions, watch techniques unfold before your very eyes. Explore an incredible variety of art forms, including painting, ceramics, photography, mixed media, printmaking and fibre art. Details of individual studios can be obtained from the website yarravalleyarts.org.au. Now, the group exhibition is The Memo in Healesville, and it's Wednesday 30th of September to Sunday 1st of November. Tuesday 5 to 9 p.m. Wednesday, Friday and Saturday 12 to 9 p.m. And it's free entry to all studios.
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0: The Beatles and a John Lennon composition, I Should Have Known Better. Domesticity is a beautiful and heartwarming show that will touch you where you live, at home. It's built around a stunning cycle of deeply personal songs about marriage, babies, love, tolerance, decency, and the complexity of modern life. It's a sublime study of tenderness and vulnerability. Backed by some of Australia's most sensitive musicians, Fred Smith brings his trademark subtlety, wit, and observation to bear on the quiet struggles in our lives, the houses we live in, the children we raise, and the marriages we hope to sustain. These songs will resonate long after the gig has been and gone. It's at the Knox Community Arts Centre in Bayswater, Friday, 9th of October, 7:30. Contact details, 9729-7287. It's coming up to 17 minutes to 6.
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2: Get to that part of the program. The songs that seem to follow me around the world, and the songs that I follow around the world. If any of you remember, you can join in, put your hands together, let your hair down, let it all hang out. Because these are the ones, all right?

fashion.

Harry Vanda and George Young, former Easy Beat members. In their spare time, they wrote six albums as Flash in the Pan. And we know them mainly for Hey St. Peter, which we just heard then. But they were much more successful in Europe, interestingly. They had, as I said, six albums. Before that, Neil Sedaka. 9 minutes, I guess, of absolute music brilliance. A classic live recording with six of his huge hits. Well, thanks for listening. Thanks for your calls. Big thanks, as always, to you for your texts. Huge thanks to the research team, once again, in great form this week. Stand by now for Jack and Spider, who'll have you engrossed after the news and weather with some great sports stories, especially with the finals footy. I look forward to your company again next Wednesday from 4 till 6 and also next Monday, same time with Going Home with Graham, and we'll go across the decades. Here's Martin Offler to take us out with Going Home, theme music from the fabulous Scottish movie Local Hero.

0: We acknowledge the land we're standing and we broadcast on, the land of the Wurundjeri people of the Kulin Nation, and we pay our respects to the elders, past, present, and future.
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3: This is Air News Victoria. I'm Lee Harrison. A gunman's opened fire, targeting a man outside a home in Greenvale. Carolee Katsimbanas reports.
4: Multiple shots were fired at the 28-year-old who was getting out of his car on Galileo Place around 6 last night. He wasn't injured. Five others inside managed to escape, but the gunman and two accomplices sped off. This same house was also firebombed just a few weeks ago. A car in the driveway set alight. Police remain at the scene, urging anyone with information or CCTV footage to come forward or contact Crime Stoppers. Carolee Katsimbanas, Melbourne.
3: A car's been firebombed outside a home in Box Hill North. It's believed a number of offenders set a car alight outside a property on Duncan Street just after 5 this morning. The fire spread to a second vehicle. The bomb squad has headed to Benalla, where a suspected explosive device has been found at a home. Police were called to the Kalena Avenue by a man who lived at the property last night. 53-year-old was arrested after officers found the potentially explosive device as well as a machete. The house and area has been cordoned off. Police say there's no danger to the public. The Royal Children's Hospital will have 20 new emergency beds ready in November, but says it won't have the staff to open them. A leaked memo from the hospital's emergency medicine director claims the state government rejected a request for extra operational funding despite record numbers of sick children flooding to the health service. The memo, obtained by The Age, says staffing shortages are already affecting the standard of care the hospital can provide. And two senior Victorian Labor MPs are living outside the electorates they represent. Jacqueline Symes has sold her home in northern Victoria and relocated to Melbourne's inner north, while Deputy Premier Gabrielle Williams moved from Dandenong to Surry Hills in 2023. The Nationals say the arrangements raise questions about representation in regional communities. To sport now, and Lachie Neal has failed in his bid to play in the AFL Grand Final. Eddie Summerfield reports.
5: Challenging a one-match ban for a gut punch on Jack Ginnivan, Brisbane's case was threefold, arguing it wasn't a strike, rather a bump or body check. Impact was low and not medium, and Lachie Neal's exemplary record of not being suspended in 320 games should be taken into account. The Lions challenging the tribunal to find a single frame of the vision that shows the Lions midfielder's fist in Ginnivan's abdomen. But after 4.5 hours, the tribunal deemed the strike intentional, upholding the one-match ban. The Lions can appeal the decision, and if that's unsuccessful, Lachie Neal will miss Saturday's grand final against Fremantle. Eddie Summerfield, Melbourne.
3: Zach Merritt has revealed the social anxiety he feels following his failed trade request from Essendon to Hawthorn last year. And the upcoming Australian Golf Open at Melbourne's Kingston Heath will offer qualification places for both the Masters and the Open Championship next year. This is Air News Victoria.
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8: 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What a lovely day it was and has been.
9: Glorious.
8: Yes, I've really enjoyed it. And I've been obviously mowing quite a bit for the council, and that's fine.
9: Getting all those cricket ovals ready in the pitches.
8: That's the sports fields where parks and maintenance. So we're out in the, you know, playgrounds and sort of stuff like that, little parks. So yeah, it's been wonderful to work in.
9: Yeah, and it's great really time of the year.
8: Really energizes you. I like it. So today it was 21. There was not we're interested in that, but getting down to a low of 9 tomorrow. But the best thing is you'll be able to see the moon, Ben.
9: Okay.
10: Brilliant.
8: Yes, Ben. Welcome, Ben, to the show. Ben, his brother's with Spider. So welcome, Ben. So if you're going to go stargazing tonight, you'll be able to see 88.1% of the waxing gibbous moon.
10: 88%.
8: Yep. So a fair bit of it.
9: Yes. Okay.
8: And in 4 days' time, the 27th of September, which would be
9: it's the day after the grand final.
8: There we go. Grand final.
9: Sunday.
8: Grand final Boxing Day. It's a full moon, so it's going to be wonderful. I mean, if the AFL got their head around, you know, making the AFL a twilight affair, say at the start of 5 o'clock, it would be incredible to see the big full moon on grand final night.
9: Yeah, well, yeah. That's something for them to consider.
8: It is. So anyway, tomorrow, a partly cloudy day, top of 26. Goodness me. People out there, make sure you slip, slop, slap as well. I mean, it is getting warm.
9: Yeah, the UV rays will be certainly high.
8: I'm sure that's sun prediction recommended 9:30. Oh, here we go. UV index predicted to reach 5, which is moderate. But still, you got to make sure that you're well covered. Friday, so grand final eve, we got a public holiday, of course. Shower or 226, 0 to 4 mils of rain. So not a lot.
9: Right. But it's just a sprinkling.
8: Just a sprinkling. Then Saturday, the most important weather of the entire year. No weather is more important than this. Saturday, showers and 17.
9: Wow. Bit of a cool change.
8: Does that favour anyone, Spider?
9: Oh, we'll have to have a bit of a think about that. Probably brings it back to a little bit more of a 50-50 contest, I reckon.
8: Okay. And Sunday, you're looking at a partly cloudy and 18 for the hangover Sunday. So, good weather.
9: Manukato Stakes Day on Sunday at a Caulfield.
8: There we go, all right. So there we go, the horse racing starting. The one that I did forget, it is the horoscope. And we've done a change. We've changed we're into Libra horoscope now. I think this is the first or second day of it. But anyway, if you're a Libra, you need to hear this. Have you been going crazy with all the demands placed on you? Don't despair. Reflect on all that's been going on. Think about where you want to make changes. Once you've come to a decision, don't hesitate or implement it. This is easier than waiting for one big opportunity and doing it all at once. The chance may never come. The step-by-step approach can bring satisfying results.
9: Okay.
8: Can you interpret that?
9: Yeah, it's an interesting analogy.
10: Bit of a mouthful. Go do it.
8: It is. What do you reckon the weather is right now? I think it's going to be clear. Nice, but what about the temperature?
9: I reckon it's about 11 degrees outside.
8: All right. There we go.

0: And a huge game, of course it is. The grand final.
1: Sorry, you're on the sport. I had something played for then, but that's
2: Gremlin in the system to start
1: Gremlin
2: the show.
1: Gremlin in the system to start the show. Yeah. Welcome to the sport, Jack and Spider and Ben in the house tonight. Hopefully you're having a great night. And, well, that just sort of threw me because I was planning on some big introduction to the grand final sports show. But nevertheless, it's great. Anyway, good to have you boys in the studio for this historic show.
2: Yeah, look, great to be here, Jack, and all the listeners. Grand final weekend doesn't get any bigger. There's so much going on around the place at the moment. You can tell that everyone's starting to get down to the footy festival down at Yarra Park there. So for people that are in Victoria listening, you know, they certainly can make the best of the school holidays, and we know there's a lot of other stuff to do, but plenty of activity for everyone to get around to do in the countdown to Australia sports. Sports biggest day on
1: it is.
2: Saturday.
1: So it is Fremantle and Brisbane that we know.
2: Which I tipped last week.
1: Did we all tip that or did it just you? I can't remember.
2: I think you went with Fremantle and Brisbane as well.
1: Yeah.
2: I think there was a little bit of an edge that we thought perhaps Hawthorn. Said Hawthorn were a chance.
1: Yep. I was hoping Hawthorn weren't going to make it.
2: Yeah, we knew that.
1: Yes.
2: You got your wish.
1: We got our wish. It's going to be a cracking game of footy. We cannot wait for Saturday. It's always not always a really good contest, but it's always a really good day. That's for sure. Huge show tonight. Our guest lists are bursting at the seams. This is going to be great.
2: It's longer than your arm. It's
1: Clark Keating, the three-time Brisbane Premiership ruckman.
2: Yeah,
1: Jamie Charman, one-time Brisbane Premiership ruckman. Jason Norwich, the original Docker.
2: Well, he wasn't a ruckman. He was a small, but he was a good player, Jason Norwich, back in the day.
1: Also a demon.
2: He was a demon for a short period of time.
1: And Des Headland.
2: Number 25, he was.
1: He was, yes. Des Headland to join us, Headland Cup on Saturday.
2: Yeah, what a great player Des Headland was.
1: Oh, he was good.
2: He was terrific back in the day at Brisbane and then went across to Fremantle and finished up. But he was an explosive player, but very skilled, highly decorated.
1: And Maya Chaplin, the Melbourne AFLW Premiership player, celebrating her 50th game on the Friday night against North Melbourne and in the, well, now annual Jim's game.
2: Yeah, well, what a week for AFLW to fit into Grand Final week as well, playing on Grand Final Eve out at Icon Park, and Carlton and Richmond playing the first game and then Melbourne and North Melbourne playing after that. So plenty on for people to get out and watch some AFLW, and we're looking forward to talking to Mayer a bit later.
1: It is. It's a great week. My favourite week of the year. It's going to be awesome. Now, but before we get there, Spider, we need to go back and talk about the prelim finals. We won't start with the Hawks just yet, Ben. You were there. You are a Hawthorn Nuffy. So we want to get your first-hand experiences very soon. But let's start in time order. Fremantle and Sydney, that classic, the SCG. I will tell you this much. When Sydney were up by 28 points, my eyes couldn't stay open. They fell asleep. They shut.
2: You
1: and fell asleep for about...
2: Didn't last the game.
1: Well, not quite. 25 minutes later, I opened them and Fremantle were two goals in front. I didn't understand it.
2: Yeah,
1: what the hell happened? What the hell happened? How did the Freo win this?
2: Well, they won just off the back of, I suppose, that Hayden Young goal, just right on three-quarter time. I mean, that just kept them in the contest. I mean, the Swans just really couldn't close the deal. I mean, they had some opportunities to do that during the back end of the third term, and they just had some opportunities but couldn't quite. Fremantle came, and Hayden Young got that critical goal right on the three-quarter time siren to give them some momentum. And I thought that they were a chance. I still thought potentially Swans were going to win, but, gee, that first goal went through in the last quarter. I went, hang on a sec, I think Fremantle are going to come and win this game. And when Papley went off injured, that probably signalled for me that the Swans are in a bit of trouble.
1: Well, it was. I mean, it was such a gallant effort by Sydney, not only to, obviously with what's happened, but to get to a prelim final, home
2: ran
1: prelim
2: out of steam,
1: final.
2: And
1: it seemed that way.
2: Yeah, so, I think that was what we probably forecast too a little bit. I mean, Darren Creswell last week, who was on the show, said that the Swans were going to win by 20 points. And at one stage I was thinking,
1: well, that's
2: he's probably right with this. But But look, the Swans, they probably did as well as we thought. And in the end, brave effort. But, you know, Fremantle, what a comeback. And they've done it a few times now. But can they do it on the MCG over a four-quarter period?
1: So Fremantle's second grand final. Their first was in 2013 where they played Hawthorn. So
2: kicked in accurately. Cost themselves the game.
1: They certainly did. But do you think that experience that they had, Spider, would hold anything going into...
2: Not really. I mean, let's be honest, it's a totally new playing group. And, you know, for Fremantle fans, they'll probably think it'll be, you know, could it be second time, you know, lucky. But, no, I don't think you really can go and talk about the last time because, like, there's no one really relevant playing in the match. So I think from, you know, the club, they might approach it as a club differently in terms of, you know, did they do things well last time? But it was all a different coaching regime as well. So, no, but I think for Fremantle, this is all about a young group of them and their, but they've got some experience and have come from other clubs like guys like Bolton and McDonald and et cetera that have played at, you know, clubs like Melbourne and Richmond who have had that premiership success. So, you know, guys like Luke Jackson. So they'll be hoping that they'll be able to bring the winning formula to this, you know, young group that have just risen this year and played some incredible football.
1: Yes, it is. Now let's talk Saturday night football, MCG. Goodness me. Would you describe it as the greatest game that's ever been played?
2: Yeah, look,
1: could that be it?
2: I think so. I mean, you've got to go back to the 1989 grand final. I mean, 39 goals kicked, Jack, in the game, like in the conditions. I mean, and you see a team lose. It was the highest for the score by a losing team, you know, in a final. But, look, it was just a wonderful game, great atmosphere. Yeah, and two quality teams. I mean, both teams had their opportunities to win the game. We actually thought that the game was probably over at a couple of different points. You know,
1: three-quarter time.
2: Well, even earlier, Hawthorn got out to a lead and you just felt like Hawthorn in control, and then Brisbane, you know, came back just before halftime, set themselves up with a bit of momentum, then 7-1 in the third quarter, and then the last quarter. At the four-minute mark, we're thinking, oh, well, this is over. You know, Brisbane are through to the grand final, but Hawthorn had other ideas hit the front twice. And then in the end, just you know, the Lions were able to pinch it right at the absolute bitter end. But and obviously, it had the aftermath that it did.
1: Well, it did. Yeah. Well, obviously three decisions at the very, very end all went Brisbane's way. So you had the one that the captain Dane Zorko.
2: Well, we had the Mitch Lewis. That was insufficient intent. And what a great mark it was too that he did take and then put him in front. But look, I mean. I always think that you're running the risk with, you know, deliberate out of bounds, don't you, Jack?
1: Yeah.
2: Yeah.
1: So you keep that in play. That looked like it was always going to call that.
2: Yeah, that was always a risk. Remember we used to talk about boundary line being your best friend?
1: Yeah.
2: Well, now the boundary line, he's your worst enemy. He ain't your friend anymore. No. He's a guy that you don't want to talk to.
1: Yeah.
2: And then the Zorko one, obviously, you know, it's a bit subjective. And then obviously the Jarman MP one, well,
1: yeah.
2: You know, by the letter of the law, it had to be paid. And look, we know the Hawthorn supporters were upset about it at the time, but probably the call of the day, they've calmed down, hopefully.
1: Speaking of Hawthorn supporters, we're lucky enough to have one in the room. This spoilt Hawthorn supporter that whinges after missing out on another grand final of the Hawthorn plane. Spider and I would kill for our teams to play in a prelim final, you know, but, you know, Hawthorn supporters get it year in, year out. You know, and anyway, Ben, you obviously Spider's brother, but you were at the game on Saturday night?
3: Yeah, I was, Jack. As Spider said before, great atmosphere. Can't really fault the fans for showing up. And the game that was played, as you said, perfect. Like,
1: we can fault the fans, though, can't we?
3: Well,
1: at the end?
3: Can't fault them for showing up.
1: How many nachos did you throw?
3: I didn't throw any nachos. They're too expensive at the G.
2: And he doesn't want to surrender his MCC membership.
3: No, definitely not. But
1: no, we shouldn't laugh at that.
3: Yeah, it was definitely a heated environment. Both sets of fans, very passionate, but it was obviously meant to be for Brisbane.
1: Obviously, disappointment is obviously the feeling you would have felt at the finish of that one. But how long did it take you? Did you think it was the right decision on those three, the ones, the crucial three?
3: Look, as Spider said just before, I think the Mitch Lewis one could have gone either way.
1: Yep.
3: And the Jarman Impey one was probably there, but I don't think the Zorko high contact, I don't think that was the right call.
1: Right. But,
3: you know, sometimes it goes your way, sometimes it doesn't. Had we kicked another goal, we wouldn't even be talking about it, so...
2: And I had the pleasure, well, I suppose it is a pleasure but and a privilege, but you go to the after-match press conferences.
1: Oh, what was that like?
2: And, like, Chris Fagan, you could tell, was just relieved. And he did say that, you know, obviously, you know, they, he felt, you know, there was a little bit of that, you know, they were lucky to win the game. You know, obviously he felt that, you know, those decisions, you know, as he would say in a winning team, that, you know, they were definitely there. And then Sam Mitchell, it was just like a going to a funeral. It was just he couldn't speak for about the first couple of minutes of the presser. Then he decided to open up and gave some really high-quality answers and some insight. And, yeah, look, I mean, it's not the best way to finish a season, but I think this might be the motivation and the inspiration that Hawthorn can take some learnings from, and, you know, they can take that next step forward, because they are a good team. And, you know, if there's a team that's going to learn from it, it certainly can be Hawthorn.
1: Now, Spidey, do you feel that the Hawthorn supporters are spoiled?
2: Well, they have been spoiled in terms of every decade they've won a premiership since the 1960s.
1: Mm-hmm.
2: So they can, they've been very consistent. They've turned that history around, because in the early days, in the 20s and the 30s and the 40s and the 50s, they didn't do a lot.
1: No,
2: but
1: don't
2: John
1: worry
2: Kennedy,
1: about that.
2: Kennedy's commandos, you know, sort but of changed this, the shape
1: poor,
2: of footy, didn't
1: this
2: it?
1: Poor team. This poor team hadn't played in the grand final for, what, 10 years?
2: Well,
1: 11
2: since
1: years?
2: 2015.
1: Yeah, so it's been a long wait for them to reappear in
2: But they've rebuilt Hawthorn. I mean, like, and they've done it on the run a little bit too. Like, I mean, Sam Mitchell's done a wonderful job with this, you know, this list, bringing this, these guys through. I mean, guys like Nick Watson and and some of the players that they've, you know, had at their disposal. But, yeah, look, I mean, there's still a lot of
1: poor things.
2: Upside for them. Poor,
1: poor
2: things.
1: Poor
2: But, no, they'll be a better side. They'll be a better side for it.
1: I mean, this is the thing. Melbourne won a premiership in my lifetime, and I'll be forever grateful that I've got that DVD. But have I ever seen them win the premiership at the MCG? No. You know, these Hawthorn people win premierships year in, year out, and now they're cracking it because they lost the prelim. Come on.
3: It's all right. We'll lose the prelim and then potentially add Merritt and King. We'll
2: see
3: what happens. So.
1: That's exactly right.
2: Exactly. They're the Hawthorn.
3: Next year's the year, Jack.
2: That's
3: I'm
2: it.
3: Telling
1: sure
3: you.
1: It is.
2: They'll be looking to go a bit better.
1: No, it's going to be a good game. We'll get through to the grand final. But let's talk about the Brownlow as well. Of course, Nick Dacos wins it. He was always going to win.
2: Has his speech finished with Hamish yet? I mean, Hamish, it was
1: it goes on for a while.
2: It was some great TV in terms of questioning, but it went a very long time. But no, look, Nick Dacos, outstanding season he had. A record amount of votes, 13 best on grounds. Look, he was always going to win the award. It was just a matter of who was coming second and third, you know, Bailey Smith and the Bont. Obviously, probably both deserved it. And Max Gorn, he had a wonderful year as well, coming in fourth spot. And guys like Zach Butters, doing quite well.
1: You don't get much for winning, you finish in fourth, though.
2: No, you don't. But normally you win a Brownlow with that amount of votes. So,
1: you could have.
2: Back in the day, I mean, Tony Liberatore won with 18 back in 1990.
1: I love the Brownlow and what it represents and what the history of it is and how it's portrayed. I think, though, it is a little overrated. And, I mean, obviously, there's not a game that goes by. There is not one game that goes by that everyone – that you don't hear someone complain about the umpires.
2: Well, it's become a MVP award. It's
1: become a
2: popularity
1: contest.
2: Just a second.
1: But this is the most fascinating event. And then for the whole of the year you complain about the umpires. Then on Brownlow night you're hoping the umpires vote for your player. And you're just thinking, well, which way do you want it? You want to be happy and support the umpires or not? Come on. So I always find the Brownlow's sort of interesting in that way. But also, as you say, this year is the first time they've ever had stats, from what I can tell.
2: Well, that's it. This year there was the change where they got access. The criticism had been that they hadn't had the access to the stats. This year they did get a look at the stats.
1: We're all poor for it. Because the Brownlow can be that one award that could go to anybody.
2: Well, I always liked it when it was a little bit on gut feel about who was the fairest and best, because that's the subjective nature of the Brownlow medal. Because I don't always believe the player that gets the most disposals is the most influential player on the ground and necessarily the fairest and best player on the ground. Now, you can have a player that gets 20 disposals, kicks 3 goals,
1: yep,
2: but his impact in the game is probably better than the player that's got 30 disposals or 40 because of maybe it's the ball use,
1: yep,
2: or maybe it's just because the fairness of what that player did in terms of the game. And I think, yeah, we've lost that. We have lost the element of fairest and best. Yeah. It's not the fairest and best award now. It is the most valuable player. Yeah. It's the popularity contest. It's not – that's what the Brownlow is. It's like the Logies.
1: Yeah.
2: So I think that's where the shift's been. And I'd like it to get back to somewhere a bit more in the middle, but I don't think we're going to
1: see. We're not going to see a Matty Prittis, a Shane Woden, a Tony Liberatore.
2: Yeah, Paul Couch,
1: you go through history. There's a surprising winner. We're not going to see
2: a full forward winner. I mean, Tony Pugger Lockett, back in 1987. Mm. I mean, we're not going to see guys like the Big Dipper win it, and Greg Williams. Like, I mean, those guys had unbelievable careers, but sometimes, 17, 18 votes would win a Brownlow medal. Gavin Langanay, But now we just it's always got to be the midfielder. It's always got to be the best player in the competition, and I don't think that really stacks up, to be honest.
3: Well, statistics don't always reflect the big moments.
2: Correct.
3: For example, Harry Young's goal that changed the momentum in the prelim final.
1: Yeah.
3: That could be the moment that changed the game.
1: And history of Fremantle Footy Club.
3: Exactly.
1: Yeah.
3: That's not reflected in the stats.
1: No, it doesn't. So that's what I might gripe with the Brownlow. But I love it. I love it. I watch it every single year. I watch every single vote. I love it. I really do. But I just wish, we get back to last.
2: Well, you got something out of the year. You got the mark of the year.
1: No, we didn't.
2: Didn't he get the mark of the year?
3: No. Nick Watson
2: got the mark of the year. Got the goal of the year.
1: No, he didn't.
2: Who got the goal of the year?
1: The Irish
2: Cozzy didn't get the goal of the year.
1: No, the Irish.

0: Rightio, you're on the sport, Jack Spider and Ben with you tonight. Hopefully you're having a great time wherever you are. At the Sport FM on Twitter, Facebook or Instagram. Make sure you go there, like us and follow us to get all the show news, links to interviews, and if you could subscribe to our podcast page, that would be great as well. Huge show to come. Jamie Charman to join us very shortly. Jason Norwich from the Fremantle Footy Club. Des Headland as well for the Headland Cup. And then Mayor Chapman from the Melbourne AFLW team. Big game on Friday night against the Kangaroos. But it is the grand final. It's going to be big. Now, the last time Brisbane won a hat-trick of premierships, it was on the back of our next guest. He was an absolute star in the ruck. And it was, well, he was Mr. September. I remember it very, very well. And that was Clark Keating. And he joins us. Clark, how are you?
1: Oh, well, thank you, Jack, mate. How are you, lads? You good?
0: We're very excited in here, very excited. Grand final week, what are your memories of it and the build-up?
1: Oh, mate, it's just one of those weeks that you sit back and go, wow, obviously the first year was like we made it. Had no idea what was involved, but the excitement around the club, just from everyone from the, you know, yeah, the CEO down to the bootstrapper, which is like the excitement around the club was just so much fun. Yeah. To then obviously learn that experience and to go through and then reach the pinnacle and hold the cup up and get the dangly around your neck was a memory that you'd never forget. But then to do it again in 02 and then again in 03, yeah, it was just surreal to be able to go back to back. And obviously we tried again in 04, but obviously didn't get the cake.

0: that year. But yeah, it's just a week that you go through it thinking every other team, there's 16 teams, and you're basically the focal point for every other team that want to be there on that day, and you manage to get there. And it's a feeling that as soon as you run out in the field and the crowd goes up and your theme song starts playing, it's a great feeling.
1: I can imagine it would be. Now, tell us, last Saturday night at the MCG, it was a thrilling prelim final. How was your heart rate?
0: Oh, geez, I tell you, I didn't know what was going on. I was watching the game going, geez, I'm still confident these boys can do it, but it's, you know, the time's ticking away, and you look at, you know, the old Lee Matthews theory that, you know, goal per minute, we should be okay.
1: That doesn't work anymore. Fine.
0: No, mate, they can kick goals in literally 7 seconds, can't they, these guys? They're so quick out of the centre bounce. But, you know, I held strong. I was at home with the family there back in Brisbane, and I said, no, I've still got a gut feeling these guys are going to come home, and they did. So it was an amazing result, and for them to get there again is, an absolute thrilling aspect for the footy club and Brisbane football in general.
1: Could have you kicked that goal that Hugh McCluggage kicked?
0: Oh, of course. Isn't that what kids' dreams are all about? You know, siren's about to go.
1: I don't think I could have.
0: It's these guys are professionals these days. They obviously put themselves through all different scenarios throughout the week, and no doubt McCluggage is a very senior player and a solid player. So I would back him every single time with the ball in his hands in front of goals.
2: G'day, Clark. It's Matt Spiderly here. Great to talk to you. I mean, you're a three-time premiership player, and as you just alluded to before, I mean, the group that is in front of us now, you know, get that opportunity come this weekend. What do you think will be going through their minds going into this game, you know, this weekend? Because obviously they get their chance to inscribe their name into some pretty significant history at the club as well.
0: Yeah, go spot. It's spot on. It's look, they've got an opportunity to take the three-peat, and I'm sure that's you'd be thinking about it for sure. You'd be basically crazy if you weren't thinking about it. But at the end of the day, once they get to the ground, they'll all be thinking about their roles, that first contest, the first handball, first kick, whatever it might be that they're involved with, and then it's just game on. But you know, that is going to be absolutely, if it gets close towards the fourth quarter, that is definitely something that they'll be thinking about, no doubt, to say, hey, we as a team could be the second Brisbane team to get a three-peat. Thinking about back to 04 when we lost it, like at the time I'm thinking, oh, geez, we had 04 grand finals in a row, that's pretty special. But now I'm thinking, oh, gee, that 04 grand final was a wasted opportunity for us to put ourselves in a different hemisphere. But yeah, and I'm sure these guys, they've got the talent, they've got the ability, they've got the squad to be able to win this year and go again next year and be a top four team for the next, you know, 3, 4, 5 years. So what they can do if they keep all these players together, which they are, like they're signing up in droves at the moment, which is a great result for the club, they're going to be in good stead in years to come.
2: That midfield group, how exciting is it when you see a guy like, you know, Will Ashcroft just play at the level and the capacity that he does? You know he's at such a young age and something having an impact that, you know, so early in his career, he's just really illustrates what a great player he is now, but what he actually could become. You know, he's the sort of player that could be just going to the history books as one of Brisbane's greatest ever, couldn't he?
0: Oh, absolutely. He's so composed. Like, he's beyond his years in regards to just the way he thinks out there on the footy field. He just knows where to run. He's never flustered. He always seems to get his kick out. He gets pushed, he gets bummed, he gets tagged, and nothing seems to faze him. So he's got the head on his shoulders to, as you said, to be one of the great players of the Brisbane Football Club. And no doubt all Australian honours will be coming his way in future years. And the way he polled this year in the Brownlow, who knows what his end result could be. And, you know, this weekend, like, imagine Lions wins three-peat and he gets another Norm Smith. Like, how exciting for him and his family.
2: Now, when you played back in those glory days and you had some situations where, you know, Nigel Lapham was under, you know, they were saying whether he was going to play because of the ribs and all that sort of stuff. And this time around, there's the distraction of, you know, Lachie Neale, obviously last year with his injury, and then this year with the suspension. How do you deal with that as a player and a playing group internally when all that scrutiny is happening and you're trying to make it as normal week as what it is? Because the reality is grand final's not a normal week. I mean, there's all the distractions surrounded around it, isn't there?
0: Oh, it is a totally different week. Yeah, you come down a couple of days earlier, you got the parade, you've got presentation there as well, the cup, and then you go do your final training session as well. And it's just a buzz wherever you go. Even on game day, you get police escort to the ground, which is amazing. But yeah, it's one of those, the distractions are there, but I think it just comes down to the maturity of the group to be able to say, yeah, it is a distraction, but once we've realised what the outcome is, then it's time to focus on the game at hand. And I think that's what this group and what Fags has really got this group thinking like. It's, yeah, okay, let the distraction be there. It's probably more of a distraction for Lockie because he'd be like thinking, what am I doing this weekend? Am I playing just like last year with his calf? But from the other, and there'd be distractions for the player who could be on the sidelines, who's going to come in for him. Like he'd be thinking, am I playing? Am I not? You know, what's my preparation like? But I think you just got to go into this week thinking, yeah, from a Lockie perspective, he's got to go into thinking, yep, I'm playing no matter what. And if an Ainsworth comes in, for example, he's got to be going into the week saying I'm playing as well. So they've got to go in with that same mentality of I'm doing everything I possibly can to give the team and myself the best opportunity to play the best football I can this weekend.
2: I wanted to ask you about ruck work and the season of Sam Draper. You know, he's been a wonderful acquisition for the Lions in 2026. And just get your observations from the perspective. I know that you're involved in the under-18s programs, but the art of ruck work now and the change that's evolved since you played to what it is now in terms of what the current ruck rules provide, where do you see that at, and how do you see that Sam Draper's really adjusted, you know, from this season to previous?
0: Yeah, look, obviously been playing most of the years, been a tick for him. He didn't get much of a run at Essendon with injuries, which was unfortunate because he has got the ability, as we're seeing this year. He can definitely put his hand up and kick some nice goals. He's a competitor. He definitely doesn't like being beaten, that's for sure. And his ability to get over his opponents and get that ball moving forward. He does a big punch as well, which I like. I love the punch.
1: There's a fair bit of fuck eating in him.
0: he's got the build as well. Like he's got that sort of build about him to be able to bash and thrash, like the sort of play I did as well when I played. and his ability to get after the ball, like his second, third efforts is you know, he's very quick off the mark. I remember a game this year where he just basically got the ball out of the centre square, bouncing around through and kicked a goal. So he's quite exciting in that regard too. But he's got a big job this weekend against Jackson. Like Jackson's in fine form. So I'm looking forward to that challenge between Sam and Jackson, that's for sure.
2: So just a follow up to that. So what are the challenges that lay ahead in that contest with a guy like Jackson? What are some of the key elements of that matchup that a guy like Draper has to encounter and work on in that contest? I mean, because Jackson is such a damaging player.
0: Yeah, it's a fine line. It's like you've got to initiate that forward attack first. And I think if Lions can get on top, then Draper starts attacking and moving forward. And then Jackson's got to play that defensive role, which takes Jackson away from playing his attacking role. So it's a sort of a, Draper's really got to get on top early, push forward, get Jackson to really match up against him and play a defensive role to be able to get him away from his natural game. And I think that's, if I was playing this game against a player like Jackson, I'd be really trying to push into him and then really push forward and get my teammates to say, look for me, because if you can hook me up and give me a kick in that first sort of 5-10 minutes in front of goals, then Jackson's mindset will be, hey, he's got to pick me up and make sure I don't do that again.
2: A guy like Harris Andrews, we know what quality player is. He's a great leader of the footy club. I was also really impressed with one of the younger players last week, Gallup. I thought they really started to turn the tide and the way that they defended the game last week, particularly in that third term, just the way that Hawthorn's ball movement was stopped and then they could turn that into their own transitional game, because we know how damaging the Lions can be from their back half.
0: Yeah, you're spot on. Like Gallup's been, you know, to have an opportunity with Payne going down, and most of his career was played, I think, in the junior years and his first year was up forward, to be thrown into a defensive role has played amazingly down there. And there's no surprise with a mentor like Harris Andrews beside him to be able to teach him the craft of a defender, because Harris Andrews is the best in the business. Like, he's just down there. He's a great leader, good instructor. And the fact that they just bond and celebrate every time that there's a spoil or a good defensive effort, whatever it might be, like, that's a win for them in the back line. And that just gets you more excited. It just lifts you to another level, to the point where they feel like they've got like an army around them to be able to make sure that no one can get near them. And then, as you said, on the rebound, you've got the likes of Zorko, who's made his gains, is basically out of this world. He just absolutely knows how to get that ball out of the defence and uses it very well. So, you know, they've got some, you know, Wilmot down there as well. They've got great defenders, great runners, great spoilers. So it's very encouraging and to know that you've got that sort of defensive mechanism in place.
1: Yes, it is. Now, you obviously featured in four consecutive grand finals, Clark, as the main ruckman. Tell us the feeling just before the first bounce and you're the number one ruck and you're about to run in and start this game. What's that feeling like?
0: Oh, there's nothing better, to be honest. It's especially when I was playing, there was no circle. So my run-up was about 15, 20 metres long.
1: Yes, so I
0: made sure that when I jumped into my opponent, I had a bit of feeling against them. And two gladiators going head-to-head. It's the only position on the ground where you face your opponent and say, come on, let's go. Yeah. So it's a lot of fun. And the start of the bounce of a grand final is there's nothing better. The siren goes, umpire blows a whistle, balls bounce, bang game on.
1: Yeah, poor Josh Fraser.
2: Yeah, are you coming down this week, Clark?
0: Sorry?
2: Are you coming down this week for the grand final?
0: Mate, I'm here now. I flew down yesterday, with my brother at Melbourne East at the moment. So looking forward to the parade on Friday and getting to the game on Saturday.
1: Beautiful. And what is your role? What are you doing these days, Clark?
0: Mate, I'm involved with the Lions Academy Under 18 program with Grant Birchall and Mitch Hahn there in Brisbane, along with Acker and Blackie. Mm. And work-wise, I've just got a subscription-based car business called Luxicar that I've been doing for about 7 years now, which keeps me going from a day-to-day point of view.
1: Oh, very good. Okay, you've got a well set up life. And we're about to talk to Jamie Charman. What can we talk to him about?
2: What about the good old days? You two going at each other in the club trial games, in the practice games.
0: Sorry, I missed that.
2: Do you reckon, Ed? You reckon you two would have shaped up in the practice matches together over the years?
0: Oh, we had a. The funny thing was, I was always injured during those inter-club practice matches.
1: Of course you were.
0: I actually never got to play against him, which would have been interesting to see how we both went. We both got very similar styles. We both like running and jumping into our opponents and trying to get that initiative of going forward and kicking goals.
1: Yeah.
0: But he's a competitor. Sharmo is a white line fever. Great bloke, on and off the field. So I got a lot of respect for Sharma.
1: I bet. So how much do you win by on Saturday? And then your Norm Smith tip there, mate.
0: Yeah, how much do you win by? I think it's going to be a close game. I think I hope it's a close game. I hope Freo, you know, if Freo rock up with the full team playing top of their level, because they were obviously the top team for the year for a reason. They did play great football, and Lions play their best football. I think it could be probably a 14-point win to Brisbane.
1: Right.
0: Yep. And Norm Smith, I'm going to say...
1: Oh, so you mean McCluggage.
0: McCluggage.
2: Right, yeah, couldn't disagree with that.
1: Yeah, no, that sounds about right. Hey, yeah. How are you going to take it in? You going to be at the game?
0: Yeah, yep, got tickets. Got the family up as well. So I've got three girls. So they're all up here at the moment. So we're all looking forward to that be their first time at the MCG as well. So they'll have an eye opener. Thinking, you know, they think the Gabba is big, which holds 35,000 people. They're going to get a big surprise when they get to the MCG that holds 102,000.
1: Yeah, that's so hard footy stuff.
0: Exactly. It's like, you know, MCG is three times as big as the Gabba. I was like, oh my God, really?
1: Clay, we'll have to leave it there because Charmo's waiting for our call. But really appreciate you giving us some of your time tonight. Good luck on Saturday. It's going to be an epic game, but yep. Yeah, hopefully
2: the Lions
1: win.
0: Thanks, lads. Have a good night. And,
1: go Lions.
2: Thanks, Clark.
1: Thanks, mate. There we go. Clark Keating there. The triple premiership ruckman.
2: What a star.
1: For the Lions.
2: Great insight, Jack. Yeah. I mean, I was really impressed with what he talked about with ruck work and just reflecting on his time in the game because he was just such a great player.
1: He was such a good player.
2: And great competitor.
1: Yeah, he was a bull of a player. And this is the thing. He's a September specialist. I mean, he was rarely sighted between the months of January to August. But when it comes to September...
2: He was ready to play.
1: He was ready to go. And it was the most intimidating. I can imagine the other ruckman, like poor Josh Fraser at the other end, his knees and his strength, he was incredible.
2: Yep.
1: But that was good. Let's go to the other ruckman. How about that? We'll get to a quick break. And after that, Jamie Charman. With a bit of luck. Hopefully we're not too late.

0: And you're on the sport, Jack, Spider and Ben in the studio tonight. Hopefully having a great time wherever you are. At the Sport FM on Twitter, Facebook or Instagram. Make sure you go there, like us and follow us to get all the show news, links to interviews, and if you could subscribe to our podcast page, that would be amazing as well. Just heard Clark Keating before, the triple premiership ruck for the Brisbane Lions. Still got Jason Norwich, the original Docker, to join us, as well as Des Headland, ahead of the Des Headland Cup. And then Maya Chaplin, she's a defender at the Melbourne Football Club in the AFLW. They've got a huge game on Friday night against the Roos, and you'll know more about that with her. But let's continue our theme with the Lions. And, well, to talk to us more about their sort of historic run for four
1: games. Just going to their ruck stocks, aren't we?
0: We certainly are. We're going through them. It's great. This guy played 129 times for the Lions. He played one Dreamtime game for the Dream Team. And he also played in the Premiership with the Lions in 2003. And that's Jamie Charman. G'day, Charmo.
2: Hey, guys. Thanks for having me on.
0: Well, thank you for joining us in such a huge week. Now, you're telling us off air that you're quite busy this week with so many people you're going to have to get around.
2: I still sort of connected with the Brisbane Lions coterie at Brisbane, so like a business group at the footy club. So we take down around 50 people every year, a whole event at the Crown for about 300, and then I'm taking actually 14 of my schoolmates. Most of them are all country boarders and country boys.
0: What are we in for?
2: The Nudgee College contingent. So we're all going down, and they're going to experience grand final week for the first time and experience what it's all about. Yeah. So I love doing that. Love getting people into that atmosphere of the Melbourne culture around grand final, which is awesome.
0: So with those blokes coming down, should I invest in Carlton draft stock?
2: Yeah, plenty. Oh, mate, Great Northern up there, I think.
0: Northern, right.
1: Yeah, no Forex down here.
0: No, there wouldn't be.
2: I'll bet. There's some pretty heavy beer and rum drinkers between that crew.
0: I bet. Now, tell us, the Brisbane Lions 2026 team, this has been an incredible ride. I mean, the last 2 years or 3 years that they've played in grand finals. But just this year, Jamie, it's been an incredible ride. They were down and out 10 weeks ago.
2: Yeah, they've just got a way of just fighting back, don't they?
0: Yeah.
2: It's almost like sometimes they just need a challenge, that team. It's they just need to be sort of, really putting themselves under pressure, and then they seem to bounce back. So, but they're dealing really well with pressure situations. You can see that by the weekend that's just happened and the last couple of grand finals. So they've just learned a lot, especially that Collingwood game that they lost in 2003. It was just, I think that's really been the catalyst and has got them to a stage where they're just so resilient. So it's exciting time. Like it's, they're on par to go three again and match us. So no one ever thought that they'd be able to match the team of today, but they get their opportunity on Saturday.
0: They certainly do. Now, did you feel the same way in 2003 with that team, that you needed to be challenged a fair bit throughout that year to get motivated, or was it different?
2: Well, for me personally, it was actually different because I played two games in my first year, which is 2001, which is the first premiership. I played mostly every game up until the semi-final in my second year and got dropped just for the prelim. So I played every game in 2003 and I was just so driven because I'd missed out on a premiership in 2002. So for me personally, it was sort of, I was there to sort of not only, win my own one because I'd missed out on one, but it really drove me throughout the years where I think as our team, like we had a lot of older players, a lot at the end of their careers. So, look, I think that team, we once again, was super resilient, tough, and also loved the challenge as well.
1: G'day, Jamie. It's Matt Spiderley here. Now, when you talk about this team of 2026, what's the first thoughts that come into your mind that the way this team goes about its footy? I mean, you've got those young players led by, you know, guys like Will Ashcroft, Levi Ashcroft, so many up-and-coming, you know, stars. And then you've got the experience of guys like Josh Dunkley that have come in with the leadership qualities. What are the sort of things that you see within this group that you reflect on and go, well, that was a little bit of us, but this is a little bit of them as well?
2: Yeah, I think the difference between us is that we were at the, most of the guys were at the end of their careers and sort of were finishing up. You know, we had, you know, a fair few retired just after 2003, the last grand final. Where this team here, they're still so young. Mm. You know, they've still got so many opportunities to play in finals and grand finals. And they're just starting off in their career. You know, a lot of these guys are 22, 23, and they've already run won two flags or played in three grand finals. So it's two different age brackets, I reckon, in terms of where we were at to now. But geez, you've got some exciting talent that's going to stay around, you know, whether it's the Ashcrofts, the, you know, hopefully we can sign Kai Lohman again after his year next year. And then, you know, you've got Morris, who's just been outstanding.
1: Well, talk about Logan Morris. Talk about Logan Morris. I mean, he's just become one of the, you know, the terrific forwards of the competition just with his presence out there. I mean, at such a young age, there's a little bit of that Jonathan Brown in him, isn't it? The way that he goes about his footy.
2: Yeah, like I believe he's quiet off the field, but on field he's just so confident. So I look at these guys, like I played in my first grand final in 2003, so I was only really 21. And I just look at the confidence of Lohman, Morris, and I go, wow, these guys are amazing. You know, like they've got some swagger, they entertain. I guess the two different eras, but I probably at that age, I certainly didn't have the confidence that these guys do coming in.
1: And that you talk about the confidence, that, and it's the relaxed nature of it too, because they've got a guy like Chris Fagan. I mean, you played under Lee Matthews. They've got Chris Fagan. And the thing about Fagan is that he just, when he needs to get them and drive them with that intense method, he does. But a lot of the time, he just really leaves it to the players to own it, doesn't he?
2: Yeah, he does. Yeah. And I think, you know, in the playing groups today, you know, the empathetic coach, the understanding coach, the coach that has the connection. You know, I was only catching up with Craig McRae the other day, and he said if you don't have the ability now to, you know, connect with your players and have that connection and empathy, you know, you're really going to struggle in today's footy. And I just think that's been the amazing thing with Fags. Look, I was blown away. I had my 9-year-old son who ran out with the team on the weekend, so he was fortunate enough to play in one of the best games in history and run out on the field with the players as the mascot. But like some of the things like off field have been phenomenal. Look, we were three streets back from the hotel. We had a girl came over to us who from the club with her lanyard on and just gave the boys two hats. She had no idea that our boys were running out on the weekend. Yeah. But like I said, why do you do that? And they said, oh, look, we just give out hats and we've got memorabilia sitting there that we give out hats when we go out for coffees and things like that. So we've got that connection with the community. So like it's such a, like I was blown away not only for the weekend. I've been associated with the club a long time, but not only, you know, with my son running out, but just across the board of what Chris Fagan has done to that football club has filtered through not only through the football club itself, but also through the whole corporate area as well.
1: Can you now see the difference between when you played in those premierships to now in terms of the level of interest in football up in Queensland? We just now, with the participation numbers growing, now the players from this era, they probably get recognised a little bit more than I suppose what you guys did back 20-odd years ago.
2: Yeah, certainly. I seem to think certainly Acco was always, you know, front, Vossi, you know, were always sort of figureheads, you know, when you think of that era. I was driving down Ann Street the other day and I was coming home from work and there was literally there was three buses and there was two other advertisements just going down Ann Street in Brisbane. Like, that is phenomenal. Like, what the AFL have done is really driven that throughout Brisbane. And, look, certainly the premierships sort of help. But, like, to see five signs as I'm driving down Ann Street, whether it be on buses or, you know, on the Diddies, I think the AFL is sponsoring that at the moment. So, yeah, it's really grown. And premierships help. Like, certainly by 2003, I saw that sort of grow in Queensland. I grew up in Queensland playing footy, but premierships have driven junior membership, but just the overall excitement of it.
0: Yeah. Now tell us, obviously one of the bigger matchups of the day is the ruck, particularly Luke Jackson, premiership player at the Demons, now at Fremantle, and had a terrific season. How would you combat him?
2: He moves around the ground so well. Like, the one thing he does exceptionally well, he positions himself really well in marking contests. So he can mark and run, and he can move. But you know what? Draper's got that as well. Like, he's got that ability where he can really turn it on. I'm going to be loving seeing that matchup on the weekend, because you know what? Like, you're going to see two ruckmen sprinting forward and really testing each other out, I would say. So Luke Jackson, and he, you know, he really carved us up last time at the Gabba, because he was sort of running forward and he was kicking goals, and he moves so well for a big man. Draper can be like that. So, look, I think it's going to be a massive challenge for Draper. But geez, what an amazing contest where you get to play against the best of the best in the grand final. So, I reckon he could potentially beat him if he's having a really good day.
1: What about one of the other tall forwards, like an Oscar Allen? Is this the sort of game that we can see him sort of just step up to the plate? I mean, he's had some impact, you know, when he's played, but is this the sort of game where we just might see him rise and play one of those special games that we know he's capable of?
2: Yeah. I think when he sort of started to get a little bit fitter after pre-season and then come through for those first couple of games, look, he got better and better. And look, last week he was actually, him and Eric Hipwood, geez, they did some K's. Like, I was sitting behind the goals and just watching them work. You know, a lot of the time Oscar mightn't have got the ball, but geez, he was working hard and he had some really pivotal contests even without the ball. So, look, you'd love to see him, you know, kick a few. I think he's had the pressure on him in the last few weeks. And I certainly think he sort of responded better last week. I think this could be his game. And I'd love to see Morris step back. You know, he's been a little bit quiet the last few weeks, but, you know, this is his stage as a showman. You know, he can do particularly well. So it's certainly, I think, it's going to be a shootout once again, with the small forwards really going to work. And you've got the bigger forwards who potentially could kick a bag.
3: Hey, Jamie, Ben here. Thanks for having a chat. Just quickly, while we're talking about the lineup, Lachie Neale, with the impending suspension, if he plays, if he doesn't, what's your take on that? And if he doesn't, how does that affect Brisbane in the coming days?
2: I don't know. I always feel like there should be some sort of leniency. I'm not saying if you've done something really silly, but when you're on the borderline of something like that, I know that there has been suspensions throughout the year for the same thing, and they've tried to eliminate it. But I have to agree with Brownie. Brownie made a really good, really good point on the couch the other night. What do you want to suspend your best players and inhibit them from playing in, you know, finals matches and things like that? Like, I think the fine beforehand was like $1,500, I think Brownie mentioned the other night. So, like, fine them a decent amount of money, but don't, for games like this, they're just so pitiful. Surely there's got to be some leniency and some common sense. Like, let him play. You know, this is his first report in, you know, 300 plus games. And two Brownlow medals, which is the best and fairest medal. I just think let him play. It's such a devastating thing not to play in a grand final over a stupid jumper punch.
0: Yeah, no, I think we're all in agreement with that. Now, unfortunately, you're telling us off air that we've got it wrong way around. We should have had you before Clark Keating.
2: well, it would have been good, actually. I could have really stitched him up.
0: Well,
2: on
0: go on. Let's do it now. I mean, obviously.
2: Mate, don't worry. I think he's going down this weekend, so no doubt I'll see him down there. But he'll usually have one red wine up in the air, red wine glass up in the air, swirling it around, he gets very, very affectionate after a few drinks.
1: Really?
2: Crackers? Yeah, he does. He does.
0: So you'll be around him around midnight. Is that what you're saying? Just to get a nice warm hug.
2: That's it. Yeah. No, don't worry. You'll get the big arms around you.
1: Well, he said he was always injured when it was practice match time when he had to come up against you. So I don't know if it was a deliberate ploy, but I don't think he liked taking you on.
2: Yeah, well, he cost me a grand final, actually, because I played all year in 2002. And then Mr. September comes in for the first final after Bo McDonald got injured. And then he played like a star, and then they brought Bo in, and guess who missed out? Me. Yeah. So, but, look, he's amazing. You know, like, yes, he was injured a lot, crackers, but, you know, he came good at the right time, and, geez, he stepped off on grand final day.
0: He certainly did. Like you did, Jamie, of course. Hey, just obviously Brisbane win, but by how much, and who's your Norm Smith tip?
2: You know what? I'm actually this is a bit of a random one, but I think Rayner, to tell you the truth. I think he could kick an absolute bag. I think Lyons. I spoke to Vossi today. He reckons 30. I think it's going to be a pretty tight game. I think it's sort of going to be sort of within one or two goals.
0: Right, it's going to be an absolute cracker, and you're going to be the busiest man in Australia on Saturday by the sounds of it. Good luck with it, Jamie. Great to chat. Hopefully it's not the last time and we see another Brisbane Premiership on Saturday.
2: We'll talk next year when we're in the next one, hey?
0: What a good idea.
2: No worries.
0: Thanks, mate.
2: Good work, guys. Thanks.
1: Yeah, look forward to
0: awesome.
1: It.
0: Awesome. What a legend. Great Jamie Charman there from the Lions, 129 games and a Premiership player in 2003.
1: Yeah, no, he was a great chat, and he was a great player too, Jamie Charman, and he's quality. And
0: so you had Clark Keating, he would have been the bash and crash. Yeah. I would have thought Jamie Charman would have been more of the type to go with a Luke Jackson.
1: Yeah, he was. Yeah, he was very athletic, Jamie Charman. Yeah. He could cover the ground very well, and he was a very good player, and probably was probably a bit unlucky not to play a lot more games, but he had some injuries himself at different times as well.
0: And then obviously, as you mentioned before, the 2002 grand final where Keating came in for him. So
1: Lee Matthews, it was a little bit of he sort of was a bit funny with those sort of selections, but he just picked it for the moment. That's how Lee operated, I suppose.
0: It was. Hey, let's take a break and then get the Fremantle perspective. Let's go way out west and speak to Jason Norwich, the original Docker, next.

0: And you're on the sport, Jack Spider and Ben with you tonight. Hopefully you're having a great time wherever you are at the Sport FM on Twitter, Facebook or Instagram. Make sure you go there, like us and follow us to get all the show news, links to interviews, and if you could subscribe to our podcast page, that would be awesome. Now, we've done the Brisbane side of things with Clark Keating and Jamie Charman. Let's get the Freo side of things.
1: Freo chat
0: Spider there. And we'll do that with a former Demon. Like, I've got to have a bit of it. I've got to have a bit of Melbourne a part of this. He's a former Demon, played all three or four games in that 94 final series for the D's.
1: Yeah, number 25.
0: Then he went over to Fremantle and became original Docker and played in that first game that they ever played against the Tigers at the MCG. And he played 127 more times, won the Doig Medal in 1998. He was a vice-captain, and that's Jason Norris. G'day, Jason.
2: G'day, boys. Glad to be with you.
0: Thank you for joining us. Now, you've made the trip to Melbourne. You've crossed the Nullarbor. How excited are we?
2: Very, very excited. I actually made the trip down from Bali, so I picked it away out and decided, well, I'll go to Bali for 3 or 4 days and do a bit of a pre-season over there, and then if I get into the grand final, I'll hit the ground running fresh. So I lobbed in last night after a weekend up there. So very, very excited. It's great to be in Melbourne this time of year, and particularly with Fremantle going so well.
0: Now tell us a bit about the Dockers. This season's just been incredible. Finished on top of the ladder, nearly absolutely faultless, the Dockers season. What have you made of it?
2: Oh, it's been fantastic to watch, there's no doubt. It's been, you can see the list of players that they were building with, that they had some potential, but sort of to change their approach a bit after last year's disappointment of getting knocked out by the Gold Coast, and then to sort of change their approach to the game and become a bit more free-flowing, a bit more high-scoring. It's been great to watch. I mean, it's exciting. It's heaps of good players, which also helps. Like I said, the atmosphere around the grounds has been really good and at the games, and it's just exciting to see it happen.
1: G'day, Jason. It's Matt Spiderley here. The Dockers, you know, when you look back, you know, you spent your time at Melbourne early days, and then you went back to Fremantle, and you probably, if you said that in 1995 that the Fremantle Dockers would have to probably wait 30-odd years to have a crack at winning their first premiership, you'd probably say, gee, that's going to be a long time in the making. But really, this club's been built on some pretty significant history, hasn't it? I mean, it's time feels like it's now.
2: Yeah, it certainly has. And to be honest, when I left Melbourne in the end of 94 after a preliminary final, I thought at some stage I might play a final for Freo, but then walked away 8 years later without even looking like it. So they're not that easy to come by, playing in finals. And you know, you would have hoped at some stage they would have won a premiership by now, as the other new clubs have got to that point, or most of them at least. And, the instrumental South Fremantle history is amazing. And Fremantle, the football itself in Fremantle goes back, you know, 100 years. So we'd have hoped it would have been more success before now, but it hasn't been. But at the moment, it feels like it's a really exciting time to be a Fremantle person.
1: When you talk to some of the past players, you've been heavily involved with the past players of Fremantle over a number of years now. What's the general vibe around the past players and the level of excitement from the guys that you played with up until, you know, the past players from more recent times? Yeah, there must be just this general united front from, you know, the whole of the Fremantle Football Club.
2: Oh, very much so. When, you know, the club, when it first started, was built on players who'd been elsewhere, whether it be, we had probably 20-odd players in the first group that had come from ex-AFL sides. So it was a bit of a mixture. But now you've got guys, you know, in more recent times who started at Fremantle and fringed at Fremantle. So they're very much, they bleed purple, those sort of guys. And there's very much an excitement by all those guys on the WhatsApp group, certainly leading up to the game. There's a lot of guys travelling over. I don't know if you've heard that Hayden Ballantyne's on a bus.
1: Yeah, left
2: a couple of days ago, which has since broken down once. it's just those sort of little things that, you know, it's just great to see The guys I played with, for example, Shawnee Mack's been given the role of presenting the cup should they win, and it was very emotional about it. And I think that sort of reflects the passion that we do have for the club and just the desire for them to be successful. We are, looked as a little bit of the younger brother kicked around by the big boys in Perth for a long time, being the West Coast Eagles. So it'd certainly be nice to, at some stage, win a premiership and feel what it feels like for the town or for the town of Fremantle and the city itself. Every club's got passionate supporters, but the Fremantle supporters are just as passionate as anyone else, and they would just love to see some success. So we're all hoping for the best.
1: Justin Longmuir has done an outstanding job since taking over the reins as coach, and he was a great player in his own right. I mean, won a lot of games for the Dockers when he was playing. I mean, what has he brought to this playing group, do you think, from your observations? I mean, he just seems like not only has he brought in a game style that they've all embraced, but it just seems like there's this buy-in from all the players to what Justin's been trying to do over a long period of time.
2: Yeah, it's interesting because I played a few years with Longy when he first started at the club, and he certainly didn't come across as a guy who saw the game or read the game a lot differently than anyone else. He was a country kid from the bush in WA and a knockabout sort of fella. And then he sort of left footy for a little while after he retired, had to retire early because of injury, and then sort of came back into the system as a sort of ruck coach, and then just developed his own thoughts about the game, and now has a great rapport, certainly a great rapport with his players, and he's very understated. And I know that coaches sometimes can be a bit hard to catch as far as giving much away when it comes to speaking in public and, when they're not behind closed doors. But he seems that the players respect him hugely. I know that the conversations I've had with people at the club, including Simon Garlick, have been that they really have always backed him in, even when it wasn't going so well in those early sort of few years, and then a few disappointing losses when they missed the finals 2 years ago and they probably should have won a home game to get there, and then a disappointing loss last year. But it certainly seems to have galvanised the team, and I think it's very much led internally by some of the more well-known players. I feel that, see the way they go about things, and not to say that what Longy teaches as a coach or expects as a coach, but certainly some of those hard midfield-type guys with Brayshaws and Sarong and these guys seem to be really pushing that group to be as good as they can be, and it's certainly paid off so far.
1: When you look at the forward line, the three talls of they've been under a little bit of pressure in more recent times up against some quality defences and probably haven't performed as well as they probably would have liked in the finals. But I suppose when you look at it, it feels like they're now due, isn't it? It's that time where they're going to step up at some point in this final series and take their key moments.
2: Yeah, I agree. I mean, Josh Tracy hasn't had the best final season so far. But the thing with those three forwards is that they seem to take turns a little bit as they need to. So, you saw that really clutch goal from Jai Amos when he gathered the ground ball and slapped it around his body. And then Pat Voss kicks that banana goal after the don't argue. And they're really important goals at the really important times, which really good forwards can do for you. So the fact is that they're all seem to be chipping in. None of them are going particularly well, but they're all going well enough as a group to make sure that they have an impact. And when you get some of those small forwards, Boltons and Reeds and Dudley kicking, one or two, it adds up. And I think with that group, they seem to be able to, so far, kick a score. When they get on a run, which they have done many times this year, they can't be stopped, which was amazing. So I hope it continues.
0: Yes. Now, so were you were saying you were in Bali before you got here. So
2: yeah.
0: So Hayden Young has the football, you know, on the 50-metre boundary line, three-quarter time siren against Sydney, 28 points down. At that point, were you thinking, oh, I've wasted my money coming to Melbourne?
2: Well, I booked a refundable flight because I didn't want to jinx it. But I did. The guy I was with, I actually, hand on heart, said, this guy is a fantastic kick, and if he kicks this, they've got to be some sort of hope, and the rest is history now. But, my fallback position was to refund my ticket to stay in Bali for a week, so it wasn't going to be all bad.
0: Right, okay, that's good enough, of course. good option. Now, on Saturday, obviously, a big, big game. Well, how much will... I had another question in my mind. Anyway, what's your prediction for the game? How will it be won?
2: My biggest concern, I think, is that game last weekend, the Brisbane win. It was such a high-scoring game, and that's a worry, I reckon, because Fremantle have been known to get, as you were just saying, get behind in games for long periods, and I hope they don't get to that point where they're so far behind they can't get back. They've had an amazing game against Sydney earlier in the year when they kicked one goal for the first half, then kicked 100 points for the second. Yeah, I know that, but... grand finals are just different, and you're not running out of time. And I was at the G in 2013 when Freo was storming home against Hawthorn and just ran out of time. So that's my concern. But if they're in the game for a long part of it, you've got to be as confident that they can get across the line as I think any tie can. But my concern is that it gets a close game and Brisbane have that ability or the capacity to score some goals. And that game last week was amazing. That big a score, they might just get away. So that's my biggest concern.
0: That is. Now, in Fremantle, which is the pub that will be going off the most should Fremantle win?
2: Well, I don't know if you saw any of the footage of the main street in Fremantle, Market Street. Last week, but it was just going mental in there. So that whole street will be closed off. There'll be TVs and there's probably, I don't know, a dozen pubs down that strip that'll be going absolutely ballistic. So they do a good showdown in Freo and there's plenty of pubs to go to. So, if it's a close game or a Fremantle victory, that place won't stop rocking for about a week, I reckon.
0: Oh, fantastic. And what are your movements on Saturday? Obviously, you'll be at the game and... will you be at the game?
2: Yeah, definitely be at the game. I'm half thinking about going for a run with the Melbourne Pass players as they go around the town on Saturday morning. So it sort of depends on how much of a job I do myself on Friday night.
0: Yeah. I'll join you if you want, Jace. we both run.
2: It's a pretty slow run.
0: It's okay. I'm not that quick.
2: We're catching up with different groups of people. We'll just go, like most people, to Fed Square there somewhere and go to a pub and have a few warm-ups and then walk across and enjoy what has been an infrequent walk for Fremantle members across to the MCG on grand final day.
1: Are you a nervous watcher of footy, Jason, when you watch the Dockers play? Or are you someone that just, when the moment comes, you'll just be barracking and you'll be shouting and cheering, doing all that? Are you someone that gets nervous when the close games come?
2: I think so. I'm not that animated and prefer to sort of watch the game for the spectacle that it is. But, if they wheel out Wolfie time late in the fourth quarter, I could be out of my seat, that's for sure.
0: Perfect. Hey, Jase, we'll leave it there. Thank you so much for giving us some of your time on a busy week. Good luck to your Dockers, mate. It's so good to hear you.
2: Thanks, fellas. Pleasure to be with you.
0: Awesome. Great chat, Jason. There we go, Jason Norris.
1: Good footballer in his own right, Doig medalist, and, he's all in for a 3-0 win, that's for sure.
0: Yes. Oh, it's a great build-up. We've had two Brisbane people and a Fremantle.

Rightio, you're on the sport. Jack Spider and Ben in the house tonight. Hopefully having a great time wherever you are. We've had a big show tonight. If you've missed any of it, at the Sport FM on Twitter, Facebook or Instagram. Clark Keating, Jamie Charman, and just spoke to Jason Norwich from the Fremantle Football Club. Now let's do this.

0: And a huge game, of course it is. The grand final, it's going to be so big. But more importantly, it is the Des Headland Cup on Saturday as well. This champion played in a premiership with the Lions and then went across to the Dockers and absolutely dominated with them. So the cup this week is the Des Headland Cup and we can't wait for it. And the man that the cup has been named after joins us. G'day Des, welcome to the show.
1: Yeah, good afternoon, fellas. How you going?
0: Oh, we're great in here. Thank you so much for doing this on such a busy week. How are you feeling? You've got a foot in both camps.
1: Mate, I heard you say that Des Headland Cup. I think Lockie Neal might have that covering the Brisbane Freo connection, so I'm a bit way off, but it's a bit funny. I've seen that going around quite a bit, but it's good fun, mate. But it's a few days out, the footy world's buzzing, and everyone's getting excited. That's particularly over in the West, and everyone's getting over to Melbourne the next few days.
0: No, it is. It's going to be great. So, I mean, you played in the premiership with the Lions, of course, in 2003. What are your memories of that day?
1: Oh, mate, it's a special moment, as you can imagine, and being part of an amazing team. You pinch yourself when you look back at the players that you played with, and it was coached by Lee Matthews and so forth. But that's 20 odd years ago now, and I still remember it like yesterday. It's great memories, and grand final week and the weekend in Melbourne.

0: always a bit of a catch up with the Premiership teammates, and really looking forward to getting over there and catching up and having a yarn, because we probably see each other once every year and sometimes every 5 or so years. So I can't wait to get over there, mate.
1: Good afternoon, Des. It's Matt Spider-Lee here. Great to have a chat to you on the program. It must be just tremendous anticipation over in WA at the moment, just with the Dockers, the season that they've had, and on reflection, and now this opportunity that becomes before them on the weekend, and to get through to the grand final, there must be just this enormous excitement around the whole of WA.
0: Yeah, Matt, the Freo faithful are screaming pretty loud at the moment, all the Wharfie time and the flag mantle chants, you can name it. So it's actually been a big year. Freo have done well. They've probably been the benchmark and the best team for most of the year and finished on top, and had a bit of a shaky start there towards the end of the year in the first final. But, the supporters and the crowd and... yeah, the buzz in WA, especially down, I actually saw the cafe strip in Fremantle after the prelim last weekend, so I can't imagine what that would look like if they end up winning the Premiership and they'd have to shut down the whole Fremantle city, and I don't think no one can come in and out and be that packed.
1: Let's touch on the Fremantle side of things and what it would mean to a club like Fremantle that came into the competition back in 1995. There was always talk about how, they've always played that tag, sitting underneath the West Coast Eagles, and it's taken a really long time for them to really earn their stripes over in the West, hasn't it? And now, they've made a grand final back in 2013, and it appears now this could be their moment, and if they can do it, it's really going to set them up for the future.
0: Yeah, look, I think when you talk to a lot of the old players before, particularly the guys that started back in the 95 era, Shorty Max, the Shane Parkers, etc. They talk about where they used to train and how the ASL just sort of put a team together and didn't really care about the other teams in WA. And you sit back and you sometimes just can't believe the things that they went through to start the club, and to see how that's transitioned out into a powerhouse of a club. Simon Garlick and the CEO and the team and are doing an amazing job. It just as a footy club, and they've come a long way, and I'm proud to be a part of that in my journey during that time as well. But if they do win a flag, I'll tell you what, Monday, Tuesday, Wednesday, we hardly anyone work for school down that Fremantle there, for sure.
1: Yeah, absolutely. It's going to be a massive thing for the football club. The training sessions, you would have been a part of it back in grand final week, just the build up itself. How do you think the players at Freo have handled that so far during this week, with so many people probably trying to get their attention, whether it's at training, just in the street, but also there's the people that are trying to get the tickets as well, because no doubt the players, there's so many requests that they've got to try and fulfil. How do you think they've handled it this week, and how important is it for a player to try and handle it in the right way? Because a lot goes in behind the scenes to, not just playing the grand final, but all the things that go before it. You're setting up your accommodation, getting tickets for family and friends, and then you've actually still got to go and play the game.
0: Yeah, that's what your player manager's for. Do the old handball and all the outside noise. Just flick the number to your manager and say, look, my family will be looking for this, will be looking for that. I just got to concentrate on playing footy and just treat it as a normal week. Obviously, there's a lot around it being the grand final week, but a lot of outside noise. But they've got Shea Bolton there, Luke Jackson. They played in premierships. They've been a bigger part of great teams and great dynasties over that time. And I'm sure they would have had a chat. Joel Corey, assistant coach, played at Geelong in those super eras. So I'm sure guys that have been in successful football clubs would have sat the group down and just told them what to expect. And you're going to be emotional. There's a lot of people around, but just treat it as if it's a different game, same game week in, week out. And you're just going to play in front of 100,000 people, and who knows what could happen.
2: No, it is. It's going to be great. Now, Des, let's go back a weekend, last weekend. Firstly, Friday night, Dockers down by 28 against the Swans at the SCG. It looked for all money that the Swans are going to have this another heroic win, but somehow the Dockers got up, and then, of course, Saturday twilight at the G, Brisbane just storm home again and winning an absolute thriller. How was your heart last weekend?
0: Yeah, well, I went up to Kalgoorlie, 6 hours out of Perth East, and my business, we sponsored the Goldfields Football League, so I was there grand final that weekend, and so I went up. So Friday night I was at the local pub, and it was packed with Freo supporters, and you just needed Hayden Young to kick that goal at the end of three-quarter time to be a chance, and they come over and ran with it, right? And that last quarter was something pretty special, just to get over the top. And Sydney, what they've done over the last 6 weeks, considering what they went through, was an amazing brand of footy and great culture that they've always showed, as you know, right? So, made nail-biting. And then I was at the Goldfields Footy League Grand Final, and said it was half-time of their game, and then the Lions and Hawthorn started, so I made the big screen go on inside the Clash Acres. I walked in there and watched the rest of that, mate. So what a ripping game that was. Probably the best game of all time, for a long time, really. And just a back and forth, and the finish when the Lions come storming home was great. And then my mate met me in Kalgoorlie, chucked two swags in the back of the ute, and we made it across the Nullarbor. So on our way to Melbourne.
1: Perfect. You've seen a lot over the years, Des, I'm sure, and obviously it's been a massive week in terms of what's happened. We've had, obviously, you know, with so many of the umpiring decisions that have been widely discussed, but also in recent days, Lachie Neal, whose decision at the tribunal got upheld. How did you think that played out from the perspective? And you know, what do you think will actually happen? Do you think Lachie will actually play in the 2026 Grand Final? And if you had your choice or view of what you saw, do you think he should be playing?
0: Fair bump, play on. I guess out there and you know, you want the best players playing on Grand Final day. It was an incident that happened, and of course it's going to be under scrutiny. And I think it was over five or six hours, to see if they could, in the tribunal, and took a while. Everyone was on their phones waiting to see the results. But the appeal will happen, and whatever happens, happens. If he's out there on the weekend, fantastic. I think everyone wants to play against the best, and he's one of the best midfielders going around for a long time. And but the Fremantle players be thinking, if he's not out there, so better there. But then another mid will step in for Lions and get his opportunity.
1: You played in an era where you won the three flags back in 01, 02 and 03, and that was just an incredible side. In 04, Port Adelaide got the benefit of the Lions on that day. But this team of Brisbane, they're going to create their own, history themselves, going for the three-peat. What advice would you give to the Brisbane players going into this game? No doubt Lee Matthews back in the day would have given you guys advice. What sort of things do you think Chris Fagan should be leaning on going into this grand final as they approach to try and, create some history of their own?
0: This will be a simple one, mate. This is their fourth grand final in 4 years, and it's the same process as usual. They've been there, they've done that, they know what to expect, they know the grand final parade, they know the crowd, family asking you for tickets, the outside noise. So that's definitely going to be an edge towards the Brisbane Lions particularly. But, to get three in a row, like the early 2000s team, and to have a club to do that in a 20-year span, I don't think any other club, or one club, may have done that in the history of the AFL VFL. So it will be and correct me if I'm wrong on that, but it sounds like it's a pretty historic opportunity this weekend for the Lions, and then vice versa with Freo. That 23 players could be the historic first premiership players for Fremantle Dockers. So both teams are coming in with something that we'll never forget. So it's going to be a great weekend of footy, put it that way.
2: It is, Des. Now, we've heard about Hayden Ballantyne's bus coming across. Apparently it broke down earlier today, so I mean, a bit fun.
1: Can he change a tyre?
2: Well, that also, but how much would he have to pay you to be on this bus?
0: Well, mate, I'll tell you what, mate, I heard they broke down in Streaky Bay. I was about 6 hours in front of them. I'm just happy I wasn't around when it happened, so. Mate, how much, mate? All he
1: thinks if
0: there was a full esky full of beers,
1: yeah. Mate,
0: I might have
1: just marked my free kidney. And what would have been on the playlist on the bus? Tunes would have been coming out of the speakers?
0: Mate, I just got back from Nashville, so anything that's got that country music going.
2: Perfect. Now, Jez, it would be silly of us not to get a tip and a prediction on Saturday. Who's gonna walk away with the Des Headland Cup?
0: Mate, the tip will be wherever you see me Saturday night, partying with the boys. That's the tip.
1: So let's put it on your Dez. If the Norm, if Fremantle win, who wins the Norm Smith medal? And if Brisbane win, who wins the Norm Smith medal?
0: Well, I haven't been asked that one. That's a good one. But if Fremantle win, I reckon Luke Jackson might win the Norm Smith. And then if Brisbane win, I think Will Ashcroft might go three in a row.
1: Wouldn't that be amazing?
2: That would be incredible. Hey, Des, hopefully you have a wonderful weekend, mate. Thank you so much for giving us some of your time tonight. It's going to be a ripping game. We know that. And for you to give us some of your time tonight, it's awesome. So, yeah, thanks so much.
0: Thanks, fellas, and we'll chat soon. Cheers for that.

0: Radio, that was Des Headland for the Des Headland Cup. Great chat with him. And we've got to mention that the audio quality isn't as it usually is. We're in a different studio tonight, so we couldn't do our usual pre-records, and we've used Dave's pre-record
1: device
0: thing. It's wonderful. I need to get myself one of these things. But, yeah, that was the reason for the quality of that audio. It still sounded like it came through, and you people listening to it might have learned something.
1: No, I'm sure they would have. It was still good quality enough to go to air and people could hear it. So no problems. And Des Headland, great chat.
0: It is. Now, also before the show, we caught up with Melbourne AFLW Premiership player, but also playing their 50th game this weekend as well on Friday night, Melbourne versus North Melbourne.
1: You'll be there, won't you? You'll be out watching it.
0: I'll definitely try my level best to get out there. That is for certain. But Maya Chaplin, she joined us before the show.
2: And it's a huge AFLW game Friday night, that's grand final eve. It is Melbourne versus North Melbourne at Icon Park, but it is also Jim's game, which is a themed match to honour the life and legacy of Melbourne champion Jim Steins. I think the men's had it earlier on this year.
3: Yeah, that was earlier in the year. Remember they had that big Irish day?
2: Yeah,
3: MCG played
2: wonderful.
3: The music during in between goals. And
2: Same thing on Friday night. It's going to be excellent. I mean, the D's beat the Lions that night. So this game at Icon Park Friday night. It's Melbourne versus North Melbourne. North are on a losing streak for the first time in forever. But it is a bigger achievement that our next guest, Maya Chaplin, is playing her 50th AFL game. So it's going to be a wonderful, wonderful night for the Melbourne Football Club. And Maya joins us. Maya, congratulations on 50 games.
4: Thank you. Thanks so much for having me.
2: Not a problem. Terrific start to the season. You're undefeated. Huge win last week against the Blues. Tell us, how good is it to be a part of this team in the season, in the start of the season?
4: Yeah, well, hopefully you guys are getting a little glimpse into it, but it's just been so fun. So far this year, I feel like we're a pretty connected group at the moment, and there's a lot of trust and sort of connection being built across every line. At the moment, it's just been fun, and we haven't risen our eyes, so to speak. We've just been staying week to week and sticking to our process. So just staying in the moment, which makes it even more enjoyable.
2: Yeah, I bet. I mean, you've had some great wins so far. I mean, you've been in defence like you play. Has the system changed at all between coaches?
4: Look, not hugely. I feel like Tom's come in and brought his own ideas, but I think he saw our group and much to what Mick, our old coach, used to do, just sort of went off our strengths as players and ran with that. So it hasn't been too much of a change. I think Tom's just igniting our strengths a bit more.
3: Hi, Mara. It's Matt Spottoli here. Great to have a chat to you on the program. Congrats on the 50 games. Terrific effort, but you're not the only milestone this week. You're sharing the milestone, and that must be very special too, to be able to share it with a teammate that everyone has great respect for, but you can also celebrate together.
4: Yeah, it's unreal to be able to share with Kate Hoare on her 100th game. She's the first Melbourne AFLW player to reach 100 games, so that's also another incredible achievement for her. And yeah, I'm lucky I get to join in on a bit of her spotlight and piggyback off it. But yeah, I'm so excited to be able to play with Kay, and yeah, so lucky to be able to call her a captain and a friend. So yeah, super excited for Friday.
3: What are some of her key attributes as a player, Maya? What are some of the things when you talk of as a playing group that you first think about when her name is talked about around the competition, but more internally as well?
4: Oh, well, yeah, I feel like externally everyone sees her as a game changer, and so do we internally. We know when the ball's in Kate's hands, her power, her ability to get out of contests, and then, finish in front of goal as well. It's just an incredible skill set she has, and she's also very composed when she has the ball in hand. So there's a lot of trust when Kate gets it, and yeah, you can often back her in to win one-on-one contests or at the minimum half it.
3: It feels like this year with the Demons, you have your midfield group has really stepped up to another level. I think, is that because you think you're playing a better system, just a bit more of a branded game, a bit more inside to out, the way that you like to move the ball in terms of your transition?
4: Yeah, our midfield group's definitely stood up, and having Liz Purcell back in our side too after her ACL last year, she's been a huge change into that midfield group, and just being able to bring her strengths, I think, unlocks players like Tyler Hanks and Shelley Heath and Kate. Yeah, so I think having her back in the mix helps those players out a lot as well.
3: Well, just really, when I look at the Melbourne AFLW team, you've always seemed well connected over the last few years, and it seems to be a team that just continues to grow. Like you've got your key experienced players, but you're not afraid to bring in and expose some of the younger talent into the group, and that's also been a big factor in the early rounds of this season as well.
4: Yeah, totally. We've got some great young talent coming through, so you might as well bring them in and get them the exposure and give them a taste of what AFLW looks like, so then, you know, whether they're in the team consistently or they're in and out, they know what they can work towards and what it's going to take to step up into their roles. So I think, yeah, having some new young talent come through has been awesome and also changed our game as well.
3: So how do you beat a North Melbourne team that, as we've talked about, this long winning streak, they've lost last week against the Hawks? How much of opposition analysis have you done during the week to get your head around in terms of what you need to do as a playing group to beat them this week? Because they've got such a great spread of players, you know, defensively, but through their midfield, led by Garner and also up forward, like they have some real key threats.
4: Yeah, well, North's just like an incredible side, and they've probably, like, they have set the benchmark over the last few years, and they still do continue to raise that benchmark. But yeah, we obviously have a lot of respect for them. But I think we just stick to our process. Coming against a side like North, we're really excited for the game and the challenge. I think it's just going to be a great game of women's footy. So yeah, it's just going to be awesome, and to have also Kate's 100th as well on the night, and Jim's game. I think it's just a great night in general.
0: You know, it definitely will be, and it's going to be very exciting. But what did Hawthorne teach us about how to beat North Melbourne? I mean, it was a low scoring, you know, crunch contest that they got over the line very late. But what did we learn from that experience that Hawthorne did that no one else has done for 3 years?
4: I feel like teams have probably done what Hawthorn did to North, wherever the Hawthorn just maybe capitalised off North's errors maybe a bit more than other teams. But, you know, you saw Carlton last week, they really took it up to North as well. And then we obviously in that prelim final last year had a good battle with North as well. So I think teams have definitely tested North, and that isn't necessarily anything different or anything that we'll pick up or anything, just more about sticking to our process and, yeah, hopefully challenging North as much as we can.
3: The gap seems to have really got a bit closer, hasn't it, between some of the teams, you know, over the last 12 months, particularly at the start of this season. We're seeing some teams that are really starting to come up the ladder, a couple of teams that have been down for, you know, over the last couple of years. So it just shows you the evenness and the tightness of the competition, which is a really good thing for AFLW.
4: Yeah, totally. I totally agree. We want the competition to keep getting even and keep getting better and growing over the years. So to have those other teams improving as well just, yeah, it makes every game a challenge. Like, it doesn't matter who you're coming against or where they sit on the ladder. Every game you have to bring your best.
0: No, Maya, no. As Melbourne people like we are, we want the competition to
3: games, yes.
0: We want to disintegrate the opposition and just make sure it's us. Okay, so don't worry about the opposition, it's all about the D's.
4: Yeah.
0: Now tell us about Jim's game, of course, Friday night as well, and as I mentioned in the intro that Melbourne men had it. The experience early in the year and the jig after every goal. It's going to be, the similar thing on Friday night. Well, what do you know of the Jim Stein story?
4: Jim was obviously left a massive legacy at our club, and the Jim Steins Foundation as well. We often do some stuff with Reach at the club. So, yeah, what he was able to implement into football culture was, yeah, truly, like, unbelievable. And you can see the impact he had on his players and staff and stuff. So, yeah, it'll be an incredible game. And, yeah, I'm so excited. I can't wait to see the Irish culture be brought to life a bit more. We've got a lot of Irish players in our team and in our league. So, yeah, I'm super excited just to see how it all comes together on Friday and to honour, like, the life of Jim as well. Like, that's, yeah, another privilege.
2: Have you or the girls been practising your Irish jig this week just to get it, you know, sort of on point?
4: Funny enough, I actually used to do Irish dancing as a kid.
2: Ah!
4: I'm often the one teaching the girls how to do it. but, yeah, it'll be cool. We'll have the post-goal Irish dancers as well. So hopefully we kick a few goals and we can see a bit of that.
2: Oh, that'd be so good.
3: In terms of the grand final week as well, mate, I mean, there's been so much atmosphere around Melbourne. It's a bit of a buzz at the moment with Fremantle and Brisbane, both teams arriving in town for the grand final and people coming from interstate, etc. But it really gives a great opportunity for people to get out on Friday night and sample AFLW if they haven't done so before with a double header, because the competition, you know, is starting to get some real prime time lights, isn't it, in terms of its capacity, you know, to be shown on the big stage. And Friday night, it's a real great game for you guys to take on, you know, the reigning champs on a Friday night big stage.
4: Yeah, totally. It's such a great week, actually. We couldn't probably ask for a better time slot to showcase AFLW and the growth it's gotten over the last couple of years, and to, yeah, have a double header as well with Carlton and Richmond, I believe, before us. That's also, like, another good two teams going against each other. So I think, yeah, if you're coming down from WA or Brisbane and you're in Melbourne, in the Icon Park, I definitely recommend coming across and having a look at the AFLW, because, yeah, it's going to be a really good game and I think a good showcase of where AFLW is now and also where it's going to get to.
2: Yes.
3: Who's going to win?
4: The men's grand final?
3: Yes.
4: I'm kind of going for Freo. I kind of want Freo to win.
2: Okay. Is there a reason behind this, or you just...
4: I feel like Freo's a good story. They haven't won one yet. Yeah, I don't know. I hope for a good game overall.
2: I think we're all in the same boat. Hey, Maya, we're going to leave it there. Thank you so much for joining us tonight. Good luck on Friday night. It's going to be a cracking contest. Yeah, and congrats on 50 games. It's a wonderful achievement and absolute reward for all the hard work you've put in. And, yeah, thanks for taking our call.
4: Thanks so much, guys. Appreciate it heaps.
0: There we go, Maya Chapman Chaplin from the Melbourne AFLW Group, 50 games on Friday night and also the Jim's game. Make sure you get to Icon Park, Grand Final Eve, double header in the AFLW as well, as she mentioned in that. Right, let's get to our thoughts, Spider and Ben, for Saturday's epic and historic game. Now, you're going to have to reduce it to 50 words or less, I suppose, Spider. Let's go.
1: Look, I'm tipping Brisbane to win the game. I just feel their midfield bats a bit deeper than what Fremantle's does. And Fremantle have been terrific in that area of the game this year. We know they'll defend really well. Still a little have questions on their forward line, the three talls. But Brisbane's defence, I do have a little trust in with guys like Gallup and Andrews. I just feel that Brisbane will get the job done up forward. Guys like Lohman, Morris, Charlie Cameron, and then guys like Zach Bailey. I'm actually tipping Hugh McCluggage for the Norm Smith medal.
0: Right.
1: I think that he's just in some really good form. Lockie Neal, not sure that he will play, but wouldn't be surprised if he does. But I think Brisbane win this game. I think they win by 10 points. If Fremantle win, Hayden Young will win the Norm Smith medal. I just have a bit of a feeling that Brisbane might have a bit too much class for the Dockers. But Dockers have been – they've had a mighty season and they'll definitely come up to play, that's for sure.
0: Benjamin?
5: I'm going the other way, Jack. I think Freo I just think the way they've played during the home and away season to finish on top, they've had a few rough games during the finals campaign, but I think they've just been saving it for this occasion. And I agree with Spider. If Freo win, Hayden Young is going to be Norm Smith.
0: Right, I'm going to go Brayshaw for Norm Smith if Freo win, and then for Will Ashcroft, go for hat-trick. Why not if Brisbane win? But I think Brisbane, we haven't seen Fremantle be elite for a few weeks now, and we saw Brisbane be elite last week. So
1: it's just going to be hard to stop scoring, I think, Brisbane. They just have the scoring power. Not sure Fremantle have as much scoring power.
0: We've got to get out of here, Spider. Thanks to Clark Keating, Jamie Charman, Jason Norwich, Des Headland and Mayor Chaplin. Thank you, Spider. Thank you, Ben.
1: No worries. No worries, Jack.
0: Good luck to both teams on Saturday. It's going to be a ripper, and we'll be back next week.
6: What's cranking, Brewmeagers, and welcome back to the Madman's Jukebox. The only show on Radio Eastern that just refuses to deal with it, so pre-recorded it shall be for the time being. Don't worry, it's only going to be for 2 weeks at most. I'm Claudio Barbas. I am your host as always. I hope you're all having a frabjous Wednesday night. And it's going to be a real good one tonight because, let me tell you, it's another one of them. We're doing another one of them album showcases. I know I love these. This week we'll be going over what I think is Ghost's best album to date, that being 2015's Meliora. So we're going to play that right now, starting with the opening track, Spirit.

0: All right. We are about halfway into the album right now. That was Spirit, From the Pinnacle to the Pit, Circe, Spook Sonat, and He Is. Once again, we are currently going through the entirety of Ghost's third album, Meliora, arguably their best work thus far. How's everyone doing? What's the vibe? I'm just now realizing that What's the Vibe is just going to be like one of those things that I start saying on every show now. But yeah, if you want to write in, even though this is a pre-recorded program, who knows? I might address them on a future show. If you want to write in, there's two ways you can do that. We have our SMS line at 0485-866-981. But there is also the Madman's Jukebox Discord, which you can find in the link in the bio of my Instagram at Madman's Jukebox. Just click the link, click join, and you'll be there with everyone else, including me. And speaking of which, being that this is a pre-recorded show, there is a higher than zero chance that I straight up just might be there. I might actually be there in the Discord, live in the voice chat, ready to talk to you all. So that's very much a thing that you can do. That's something that you can join. So go ahead and do that if you so wish. Now, a few things that we got to that I want to sort of get out of the way before we continue with the second half of the album. The number one thing is gigs. There are gigs going on, even if me is not. So if I can't stop them, no one can. Anyways, so starting off on Saturday, the 26th of September, which should be, a couple of days from when you are hearing this. It's a little while off from the time of which I am recording this, which, by the way, I don't know if I should comment on this, but today is, I believe, the 25th anniversary of 9/11. Whatever inappropriate jokes you want to make about an American tragedy, you could just pretend that I said it. And then you can laugh and send me millions of dollars. But anyway, I digress. So on the 26th of September at 8:30 p.m. at the Northcote Social Club, Disgraceland is happening. And that's for all my rock fans out there. That one's only going to run you about $25. So that's not bad. My assumption being that this website isn't giving me any information on lineup or any other information. I'm guessing this is just one of those social events. You just kind of show up, they play some rock music, and you socialize. That thing that you've been avoiding for Lord knows how, probably a couple of months now. It's probably about time you get out of your room and actually, tell your mom you love her or something. Anyway, next up, also on the 26th, at 6:30 p.m., Sound System Clash will be going down at Howler in Brunswick. That one is only going to run you $18. And again, I'm not really given any information, but that one is for my electronic and funk fans out there. Now, this next one, I've got a lot to work with here as far as information is concerned. This one is on the following Sunday, on the 27th of September. 2026, in case you're lost. This one
1: I'm about to tell you about,
0: is the Bolo Pop Benefit. That's going to be at the Thornbury Bowls Club in Thornbury. Where else? It's a benefit concert. It is for the Doctors Without Borders, or as they say in its native language. I was going to be like, oh, I'm not going to say that, but I'm actually going to try. Medicines Sans Frontieres. Probably said that right. This event will be featuring such talent as Hydroplane, Hot Tubs Time Machine, Tam Vantage or Vantage, Manone Alone, Cheeses, and Social Worker. and maybe more. So yeah, you can go see those people for a pretty low price, you know, only $27.19. But yeah, no, it's for a good cause. Again, Doctors Without Borders, a humanitarian organization that's there to aid people in the midst of armed conflict, epidemics, healthcare exclusion, and disasters, natural or otherwise. So yeah, go support a good cause, because if you don't, then you probably have no right to complain that nothing's being done about anything. Anyway, next one, on the 29th, on Tuesday, the 29th of September at 7 p.m., Candlemas. Candlemas is happening. Again, it's not giving me information. I'm guessing this is just another social event, but that one's for my metalheads out there. That one is going to run you upwards of $94.50. So, yeah. Yep. Bing, bang, boom. And this last one, I know a couple of people who might be interested in this one. The Lord of the Rings in concert at the John Cain Arena, Wednesday, the 30th of September. At 6:30 p.m., that's going to be at the John Cain Arena. Did I already say that? I think my memory is just awful. So yeah, that's right at the heart of Melbourne. So if you want to see a wonderful, you know, reorchestration of

mass from Sweden. How what a coincidence. Tonight we're listening to a lot of Swedish metal, and Swedish metal is coming our way. So yes, I don't know what this accent is. It is I am from Sweden. That is about as far from Swedish as you could get, I feel. But I think I've blabbered on long enough. So let us mosey on with the second half of the album, Meliora, by Ghost, in case you've forgotten. My nervous system just acted up for no good reason. Starting with track number 6, Mummy Dust.

0: And with that, that was Meliora by Ghost. That was all 10 tracks. So those last five, that was Mummy Dust, Majesty, Devil Church, Absolution, and Deus in Absentia. A magnificent album, to be sure. Again, I cannot stress this enough, far and away Ghost's best. They've gotten pretty close with the following album, Prequel, but the following two after that, Impera and Skeletor, while I do really like those albums, they've yet to even touch this one as far as just sheer quality. It's just so good, man. But yeah, we're done with the album. Kinda. And now you're probably wondering, wait, Claudia, what do you mean? What do you mean kinda? Like, what do you mean? That's the album. We're done. You know, I'm looking at the back of the album right now. And that's the track list. You know, Spirit, From the Pinnacle to the Pit, Sirius A, Spooks and That, He Is, Mummy Dust, Majesty, Devil Church, Absolution, Deus in Absentia. That's the whole album. What do you mean? Well, I'll tell you what. First of all, please calm down. You're stressing everyone out. Second, once I lead you onto the second hour of the show with a little instrumental track, and once we get through the movie of the week, I'll elaborate. But please, keep a level head. So, in the meantime, here's Metallica with Orion, and then we'll just go on from there, I suppose. So, yeah, just hang tight, people.
1: End of part one. Intermission.

0: End of intermission. Part two.
1: We have reached the second hour of the show, and you know what that means.
2: Fish.
1: No. It's time for the weekly movie recommendation. This time around, recommendation is sort of with quotation marks around this one. Is this one's weird. Kind of. The movie I'm talking about this week is Meet the Hollowheads from 1989, directed by Thomas R. Berman. On an estimated budget of about $4.8 million, this movie, it was straight to VHS. It was straight to video. Never had a theatrical run. So, unfortunately, those specs aren't really available, mostly on account of the fact that they don't exist. Anyways, this movie stars John Glover, Nancy Mett, Juliet Lewis, Matt Shackman, Lightfield Lewis, Joshua John Miller, Richard Portnow, and the late Anne Ramsey. The movie is basically just this strange, almost horror comedy 80s version of the Jetsons. You know, of course, the Hollowheads. Henry Hollowhead, the head of the family, the man of the house, the dad, the husband. He wants to get a promotion, and his sleazy boss, Mr. Crabneck, just sort of invites himself to the Hollowheads' estate for dinner. And, well, they just have to prepare for that and sort of deal with it as well. This movie is strange. But in a way where it's like to the average person, it's weird, but to me, it's weird at times. And then the rest is just kind of disappointing. Let me tell you something about myself, right? I like weird stuff. I like weird movies, but also I sort of have high expectations when people say weird. What I mean by this is to sort of put this into perspective. There are a lot of people who would say movies like Frankenhooker and... Oh, come on, there was one more. There was like a big one. I know it's not a Peter Jackson film. Might have to just go through my list of movies that I saw back in 2025. It was... Terrorvision. Yeah, so Frankenhooker and Terrorvision are considered like... top 10 weirdest movies ever made. I was disappointed by those movies. And Meet the Hollowheads sort of, kind of, it scratches the itch better than those movies did, but I'm still somewhat disappointed by it. But I still enjoyed it. You know, it's still really, really weird. It's set in this weird, like, future where everything is in, like, tubes and pipes. They also have, like a dog, like a pet that has like a man's head. You know, he looks like they have a dog that looks like Pete Postlethwaite, if that is somehow possible. But yeah, as far as the weirdness, it has like two peaks in like the first like 20 minutes. The first when the mother Miriam is trying to deal with her son Billy's black eye. And I feel like if they just sort of kept that sort of tone, that weird sort of like horror movie meets sitcom kind of feel, I think it would have been great. But it just sort of peaks there. And the second was when they were playing like a splat game, but with their pets like infestation. Like they were picking the fleas off of him and then like using his little fleas as like ammunition for a splat game. It was weird and gross, and I kind of enjoyed it a lot. And then the rest of the movie is just them dealing with Mr. Crabneck, which was, I don't know, could have been better. That being said, I'm not exactly, look, maybe this is considered an unpopular opinion, but quite frankly, I don't think sexualizing a 14-year-old girl is cool, like, at all. I think it's kind of gross, and maybe you shouldn't do that. And, I mean, yeah, it's the 80s. Maybe it was seen as a little different. But there is an opening rap song about the Hollowheads. And the verse, about the daughter Cindy is so just, you didn't have to do this. Yeah. It's just kind of weird and gross, and I don't like it. Speaking of the Hollowhead children, fun fact, if you are paying attention to the names, you may have heard me mention the name Matt Shackman, who plays the son, Billy Hollowhead, in this film. He would later on go on to direct such MCU projects like WandaVision and the Fantastic Four First Steps. Yeah, he was a child actor, if you could believe it. I still can't, because I'm looking at Billy Hollowhead and I'm looking at that headshot of Matt Shackman, and oh my god, it's the same guy. It's wild, y'all. Also, one of my biggest problems with this movie is it sort of does, like, there are unfortunately too many movies that do this. I'm sure we're all aware of Chekhov's gun, you know, where, you know, something is set up and you pay it off by the end. Or, I don't know if this is Chekhov's gun, but just sort of that principle of, like, if you mention something enough times and said thing, you intrinsically know that said thing could drum up interest. You gotta pay it off somehow. They constantly mention what is known as, quote, the edge. Not like that. But we never see it. There's this whole story where Billy and his, for some reason, best friend Joey's talking about, like, this guy who got thrown, who, like, fell off the edge and was never seen again. And, you know, there are these times where, you know, Billy's mum, Miriam, would be like, hey, don't go off the edge now. And we never see the edge. You could argue that we see it in, like, one of the posters, but, like, I mean, who's to say that they even have a budget for an edge like that, you know? All I'm saying is I would have liked to see the edge, and we don't see it. They mention it a whole bunch. We don't see it. What the hell was it about anyway? In fact, initially, the movie was called Life on the Edge. Like, when it was initially released and, like, in the trailers and such. So, I don't know. That's just kind of disappointing. But, yeah. Also, it's extremely hard to come by. You know, it's not on streaming. It's not on Blu-ray. It's barely on DVD. Luckily, I managed to find an upload of it somewhere on the internet. It's probably not there anymore, but yeah, if I can find a DVD of it, I'm going to hunt it down. But in the end, Meet the Hollowheads is just a bloody weird, weird little flick. If you want something that's going to have you be confused and sort of grossed out, but intrigued and almost kind of amazed, because there are a lot of great practical effects here, you know, if that's what you're looking for, then I guess you can't really go wrong with Meet the Hollowheads. And that is this week's movie, I guess. Now, going back to Meliora, I did say that, yes, we have completed the album. But here's the thing. When I first listened to Meliora, I listened to the deluxe edition, which did include the Pope Star EP, which means I'm going to get you guys to listen to it too. So we're moving on to disc two, basically. So this is the Pope Star EP, part of the Meliora recording sessions. It consists of one original song and four covers, in that order. So we're going to go through those right now, starting with arguably Ghost's most popular song, Square Hammer.

All right. So that was the Popestar EP. That was Square Hammer, Nocturnal Me, I Believe, Missionary Man, and Bible, colloquially known as Bibble. So yeah, that is that's Meliora, pretty much. But we're not quite done yet. I know. We've pretty much spent this entire show listening to nothing but Ghost and a little bit of Metallica. But good news or bad news, depending on the person, we have just one last song. For those of you who aren't in the know, which I'm assuming is a lot of you, there is a song that initially appeared on the Japanese release of the album. There's a whole thing about, like, you know, Japan and vinyls. Like, I think, Japanese vinyls. No. Hang on. One of either America or Japan has better quality vinyls than the other, and the other needs to have theirs be bought, so they put exclusive content on the other ones to, you know, to sort of, what's the word? Incentivize people buying those vinyls. So on the Japanese release of Meliora, there was an exclusive song. It was exclusive for a while up until the last couple of years. It was finally released to the general public officially. And that song is, in my opinion, easily one of their top five best songs, point blank, period. And that song is none other than Zenith.

Okay. Actually, for real, we are done with Meliora. That was absolutely everything. No more. Okay, so that was, of course, the main album itself, the Popestar EP that came with the deluxe edition, and the formerly Japanese exclusive song. That was everything. I've already said all the titles at least once. I'm not going to read them out again. But yeah, Meliora, Ghost's best album. I will never forget my first experience listening to it. I kind of wish it wasn't the deluxe edition, because it sort of ruined the experience for me a tiny bit. But all in all, amazing, amazing, amazing. Just back-to-back bangers. It's so good. I don't think Ghost will ever reach this kind of pinnacle ever again. You know, it's a long way down. Anyways, that's enough of that. Let's play some Australian tunes, shall we? Just to rinse the sweden out of our mouth, shall we?

All right. That was Zoltan Steel with Another December, Art vs. Science, Sledgehammer, Static Company, Never Speak Again, Void with Bug, and of course, as always, Split Lanes, Pills on a Swine. Thank you all very much for listening to tonight's Madman's Jukebox. Join us next week for another pre-recorded show. After that, we'll be back to live broadcasting. Don't you worry, your little heads. I will be back before you know it. But until then, I've been Claudio Barbas, and I will continue to be. I hope you continue to be you too. And until next time, good night, good luck, and farewell.

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1: It's a very different version and reworking of the song to the one that I played at the beginning of the program. 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And we're going to start off with Wayne McIntosh, Australian composer, with a track called Blue Latin.

That's from a group calling themselves The Itch, and it's from an album simply called Present, and that track is called Keepsake. This next track is from another Australian composer, Fiona Joy Hawkins. It's off an album called An Angel Above My Piano, and this track is called Crystal Desert.

That's another Australian composer, Stuart Dudley, off his album called Wilderness, and that was a tune called Janita. Here's another Australian composer, Tony O'Connor, of course, with off his Wetlands, off his... it's a track called Wetlands.

That's a Medwin Goodall track, and it's called Banquet in the Woods. Comes from a fairly old CD release some years ago called Moon Goddess. It's 22 minutes to nine, and here's another track. This is from an album, from a release called Mind, Body, Soul, and it's called Enticing the Dream.

That was from a Ken Davis album called Love and the track entitled Spiritual High. This next track will take us up to the end of the program, and it's Tony O'Connor, and the track is called Our Sweet Bush, and it comes from his album Bushland Dreaming. It's been my pleasure to present the program. I hope you've enjoyed it, and I'll be back next week.

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If we thought a bit,

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1: This is Orson Welles, speaking from London. The Black Museum, a repository of death. Here in the grim stone structure on the Thames, which houses Scotland Yard, is a warehouse of homicide, where everyday objects, a piece of wire, a chemist's flask, a silver shilling, all are touched by murder. Here's a bathtub. It's a familiar object. This is an old-fashioned one, a ball and claw-footed bathtub without plumbing connections. The kind our fathers and mothers knew about. Into this they poured the Saturday night water by hand. Some liked it cool. Others liked it hot.
2: Jerry, are you? Is that hot enough?
3: If you think so, darling. Oh, you're the sweetest. I wonder how I had the luck to marry you.
2: Part of my job, dear. Taking care of you. And one day soon, we shall have a tub with taps. One of the new ones. You'll see.
1: Today, the bathtub can be found in the Black Museum.
4: From the annals of the Criminal Investigation Department of the London Police, we bring you the dramatic stories of the crimes recorded by the objects in Scotland Yard's Gallery of Death, the Black Museum. In just a moment, you will hear the Black Museum, starring Orson Welles.

0: Here we are. Here we are in the Black Museum. Scotland Yard's mausoleum of murder. Here lies death. Like the ordered rows of markers in a military cemetery, the white cards of the black printing line the silent shelves, the cabinets, the crowded floor, each card identifying a means to murder. A lovely wine glass here, beautiful ringing crystal. Yet in that sound was terror. In this glass was poison and horrible writhing death. Now here we are, here's the bathtub. So innocent, even comical. Basis for a thousand jokes, foundation for laughter, circa 1910. No plumbing attached, of course. One poured the water in from buckets and pitchers. Truly an effort, the use of such a tub as this. Definitely a matter for an interior, not for an exterior. Certainly not for a garden like this, where in the peaceful year of 1910, Edward Jones read aloud to his wife, Evelyn.
1: Friendship is constant in all other things save in the office and affairs of love. Therefore, all hearts in love use their own terms. Let every eye negotiate for itself and trust no agent. For beauty is a witch against whose charms faith melteth into blood. This is an accident of hourly proof which I mistrusted not. But Shakespeare's Much Ado About Nothing, my dear. Like it?
2: You read so well, Eddie, darling. So well.
1: I do like it here, Evelyn. I wish nothing ever interrupted us. But, as the bard said, the world is too much with us.
2: You make that sound as if you were going off on another trip. Are you, darling?
1: I'm afraid so. That case for Mr. Carter, the Ming Dynasty cherry water bottle, remember? I've heard of one up north. Oh, dear, I wish I could run an antique shop without these interminable trips. But I suppose there's nothing for it.
0: Too bad. Poor Eddie, poor Evelyn, separated so often and for such long periods. But business is business, and a living must be made. Eddie bids his wife a fond farewell and proceeds on his way to a middle-sized city. And there he walks the street, enjoying the sunshine and the crowd, when suddenly...
3: Ed! Oh, Ed, darling. Oh, at last, after all these months. Oh, Ed.
1: Wait, what? Anne. Oh, my darling.
3: Oh, Eddie. Oh, it's been so long and no word. I thought you might be dead.
1: Of course not, darling, like the bad penny. Why, I was hoping against hope I'd find you any minute. I went back to our place, but you're gone. A new landlady, no information.
3: Oh, but what happened, darling? You never wrote. I waited and waited.
1: Yes, it was an accident, darling. Blow on the head. Amnesia. Only a few days ago, I came back to myself.
3: Oh, my poor darling.
1: No matter, darling Annie. We are back together. Once again, we are husband and wife.
0: So that's the little game, is it? A wife in every city, is it? Well now, Mr. Edward Jones, what's the idea? What can this get you, besides a heap of trouble and stiff prison sentence? What can it get you?
1: There we are, Anne, my dear. I've signed mine. Now you sign yours. You see? Ladies are first, except in getting off trolley cars or signing wills.
3: Oh, Eddie, you are sweet. There we are. Now, oh, heaven forbid, anything happens to you, all you have is mine. And vice versa, if anything should happen to me.
1: Heaven forbid, Anne, my dear.
0: Well, apparently it can get you plenty. If your wife has plenty, and Anne was, well, decently off with a needy income from her father's estate, although she was not allowed to touch the principal. However, there was a proviso concerning her husband's rights. If and when.
1: I'm horribly upset about it, Doctor. Here she is, apparently in perfect health. She has an awful fit, and all she remembers about it is a slight headache. She's my wife, Doctor.
4: These things happen, Mr. Jameson, I can assure you.
0: Oh. So Eddie Jones is Eddie Jameson hereabouts. It's interesting.
4: Nothing. I found absolutely nothing physiologically wrong with Mrs. Jameson. She's in perfect physical health. Now then.
3: But how can I be, Doctor, when I have these terrible fits?
4: Well, such things even we doctors don't know yet, my dear. Such as the reaction of the human mind to great stress. And you've been through such stress. with Mr. Jameson missing so long.
1: But what can we do about it, Dr. Margotson?
4: Oh, just rest, relaxation, quiet, peace. Most important, relaxation. Now, I'll prescribe a mild sedative each night before sleeping.
5: So simple, so easy, so diabolical, and so considerate. No, Anne, darling, you mustn't even fetch your own bathwater.
1: There we are, almost full. And nice and warm. Just right to relax in, just as the doctor ordered.
3: Oh, Eddie, I don't know why you do all this for me. I don't do half as much for you.
1: You do, darling, just by being. You know that, don't you?
3: No, I say it 100 times a day. Eddie, you're sweet.
1: All right, my dear. Now step in. I'll help you. Take care. The water may be hot and the tub may be slippery. There we are, dear. That hot enough?
3: If you think so, darling. Oh, you're the sweetest. Oh, I wonder how I had the luck to marry you.
1: Part of my job, dear, taking care of you. And one day soon we shall have a tub with taps, one of the new ones. You'll see. Ready to sit down, darling?
3: Mm-hmm.
5: Quite a pair of lovebirds, Anne and Eddie Jameson Jones. No wonder the poor fellow could hardly contain himself some 30 minutes later.
6: I went out for a minute to make the tea. Doctor, how could she go so quickly?
4: It is strange. But certainly an accident.
6: I barely turned my back, just put some water in the tea kettle. And when I returned, there she was, floating face down in the water. Doctor, can't you help her?
4: Calm yourself, my boy. Your wife is past help now.
5: Such tragedy, such tears, and a will by which Eddie came into something over £800. In 1910, that was a fair amount of money. Enough for a man to live on with his wife for quite some time. While he read Shakespeare aloud in a quiet garden.
1: Shall I compare thee to a summer's day? Thou art more lovely and more temperate. Rough winds do shake the darling buds of May, and summer's lease hath all too short a date. Evelyn, how you stand for me for all my absences, I hardly know.
2: I suppose I love you, dear. You are nice, and you're a good provider.
1: Mm-hmm.
2: So until you come back, I'm always content to wait. Go on, read some more, darling.
1: Yes. Yes, of course. Nor shall death brag thou wanderest in his shade, when in eternal lines to time thou growest. So long as men can breathe or eyes can see, so long as...
5: Nor shall death brag, the young man read aloud, but where were his thoughts? On his next trip? On the story he would invent? And which story? To which woman? His ever faithful Evelyn, or young Libby, whom he took to wife some 2 months later.
3: So this is the bride, Mr. Jameson.
1: This is Mrs. Jameson. Isn't he lovely?
7: Oh, Eddie, stop it. We're only married a few hours, and you're embarrassing me already.
1: My deepest apologies, darling. Are our quarters ready?
3: Oh, they certainly are. I'll have my boy help you with the bags. It's not every night we have a bride and groom in this house, you know.
5: No, not every night. This promised to be eventful indeed. Particularly if you knew Eddie Jameson Jones.
1: Oh, Mrs. Grundy.
3: Yes, Mr. Jameson?
1: I hate to bother you, but could we have enough hot water for a warm bath? My wife hasn't been well. Some kind of spell, almost a fit. Took her to a doctor yesterday.
3: Oh, dear. And so young she is.
1: Nothing serious. Just needs relaxation. That's what the doctor said. She insisted on going through with the wedding, even though I thought it might be better to postpone it. So a good warm bath. Nothing quite so relaxing, is there?
3: I'll set the fire going right away. You shall have all...
5: Oh, yes. Aria da capo. Repeat the theme. This time with a variation. And the variation was a bag of tomatoes.
3: I didn't hear you go out.
1: I just ran out while my wife was in the tub. I picked up some tomatoes. Fried tomatoes are her favorite dish. And I thought, well, tonight of all nights, she ought to have them. If you don't mind fixing them, Mrs. Brandy.
3: It'll be a pleasure, Mr. Jameson. I'll have them ready with your dinner, never fear.

0: It's me, Libby, darling. I'm back. Libby. Libby, are you there? Good heavens. Mrs. Brumby, help! My wife is floating face down in the tub. She's dead. My wife is dead.
1: And today, you can see that same bathtub in the Black Museum.
2: In just a moment, we will continue with The Black Museum, starring Orson Welles.

0: And now we continue with The Black Museum, starring Orson Welles.
1: Yes, the girl was dead, floating in the bathtub, face down, just as Anne before her. And Eddie? He was stricken, heartbroken, as a bridegroom ought to be.
2: My poor Libby. To die alone like that on her wedding night. So good, so sweet, so eager for life. And so in love with me. Even insured her life for me just before we married. As if she had a premonition almost.
1: £750 insurance is a comfortable sum. Man and his wife can live in their garden quite decently with a sum like that for quite a few months in 1910. But it seems one can grow a trifle bored, even with a garden and Shakespeare.
2: How do you feel now, dear?
3: A slight headache, that's all. It'll go away.
2: Evelyn, you've got to go back to the doctor or find a new doctor. A slight headache, that's how your fit started yesterday.
1: No, he's not trying the same thing again. But he seems to be. Of course, he's had two quite successfully accidental deaths in his life so far. Perhaps a third. But that's not possible. Or is it?
4: Almost ready, Evelyn?
3: In a minute, dear.
4: Better come while the water's hot. You know what the doctor said about relaxing? Hurry now, darling. It's steaming, but not too hot. All ready, dear?
3: All right, dear. There's not that much hurry. Oh, dear. Who's that now?
2: Wait for me, darling. I'll help you get in. The tub may be slippery. One day we'll have a modern tub with caps and hot and cold running water. You'll see. Now, don't try to get in without me.
3: All right, dear. I'll wait for you.
5: Yes? Are you Edward Jones?
2: I am.
5: We're police officers from Scotland Yard. We have a warrant for your arrest. The charge is murder. I must warn you that anything you say may be taken down in writing and used in evidence. Please come quietly.
1: No, Evelyn Jones never took that bath. She never had another fit, either. Though she sat in the courtroom for the entire trial. The trial of the Crown versus Edward Jones. Also known as Edward Jemison.
6: May it please your lordship, gentlemen of the jury, this is a peculiar case. No one saw this man commit the crime of which he stands accused. Yet every circumstance, every bit of evidence points to the fact that this man stands justly accused and deserves proper punishment. Now, in the course of this trial, you will hear many things about love, about coincidence, about accidental...
1: Oh, yes, they heard many things, that jury, sitting so stiff and serious-minded in its box. Not the least was the opening of the famous defense counsel who held a brief for Edward Jones, also known as Jemison.
7: Nor will we deny that this man may have married bigamously, but he did love these poor women, and it was a far, far better thing he did in marrying them than to lead them astray and then leave them alone with remorse, as so many men have done before him. We deny that my client killed these poor women. We claim only that he was the victim of a set of circumstances and the interference of a busybody. Yes, a male busybody.
1: A male busybody? Well, perhaps. But how could a policeman, in the proper course of his duty, fail to check on so obvious a coincidence?
5: Yes, sir. We had a letter at Scotland Yard from a Mr. John Curtis.
7: What were the contents of that letter, Sergeant?
5: Mr. Curtis had noticed a brief announcement in the newspapers regarding the death of a young woman, a bride, by drowning in the bathtub. He wished to call our attention to a similar accident some time before. In both cases, the name was Jemison.
7: You saw this letter yourself?
5: I did.
7: Is this the same letter?
5: It is, sir.
7: I offer this letter in evidence, Your Lordship, as Crown Exhibit A.
1: It went on like that, slowly, carefully, plugging all the holes as they went along. The details of a routine police investigation which suddenly had become a little more than routine.
7: Sergeant Mason, when you visited the scene of the first drowning, what did you learn?
5: That the man known as Jemison had mentioned two wills, one by himself in favor of his wife, one by his wife in favor of himself. We checked the files of the probate court. The latter had been probated. We called on the lawyer involved. He had a copy of the other will. The man known as Jemison had... The deceased had had quite a bit.
6: And when you visited the scene of the second drowning, Sergeant?
5: We learned that the man known as Jemison had mentioned an insurance policy in his own favor. We inquired of all the insurance companies and found the records. He had received some £750 following the death of the young...
1: The first point established. Motive. Money. Over 800 from Anne. 750 from Libby. Almost £2,000 in all. That's a substantial motive. The questioning of Sergeant Mason went on.
6: Now, in the matter of tracing this man, Jameson, what did you do?
5: Just routine, sir. We checked the mailing address at the insurance company and found it to be the same as the house where the second woman had died. There, we discovered a forwarding address, a postal box. We covered that box. I watched it myself, sir. And when this man known as Jemison came to open it, I followed him. He went first to an antique shop, then to his home. Having located him, I made some quiet inquiries and learned that he was known as Edward Jones. Well, that evening, having communicated with Inspector Wilson at the yard and having received a proper warrant, we placed him under arrest.
6: Very good, Sergeant. Now then, when you called upon Edward Jones, what did you find?
5: The woman who claimed to be his proper wife was waiting upstairs, sir, for him to help her into a hot bath.
6: One further question, Sergeant. Is the man you arrested in this courtroom now?
5: Yes, sir. He is the prisoner in the dock, sir.
6: Thank you, Sergeant. Thank you very much.
1: Oh, they've been very thorough, all right. They had almost everything. They called Dr. Margetson, for instance.
6: Dr. Margetson, when you first saw Anne Jameson, what was her complaint?
8: That she'd been having fits and not remembering them.
6: Did she tell you this herself?
8: No, her husband did. He was quite insistent on it.
6: Did you find any symptoms of illness, sir?
8: I examined the woman very thoroughly. I found nothing. But that situation is not uncommon in certain types of epilepsy.
6: Now then, Doctor, when you were called to the house on the evening of June the 3rd last, what did you find?
8: The woman I had examined was floating face down in the warm bath and quite dead. The husband was extremely hysterical. I treated him for shock.
6: Did you sign this death certificate?
8: Yes, that's my signature.
6: What is certified as the cause of death?
8: Accidental drowning.
6: We offer this certificate in evidence as Crown...
1: They had the landlady who knew Libby Jemison, too. She testified, simply.
9: Oh, yes, sir. He moaned about the insurance policy. Cried all night, he did.
1: Bit by bit, piece by piece, motive, opportunity, proof of death by drowning, medical evidence. But one great piece of the puzzle remained. As the distinguished counsel for the defense asked...
7: Where, my lad, is the proof that these two regrettable deaths were anything more than coincidental accidents? Where, my lad, is the witness who saw my client hold these poor women under the water, or administer sedatives which caused them to faint in the water, or in any way contribute directly to their miserable death?
1: There was no witness. But there was a Scotland Yard inspector with a demonstrable theory.
6: If it please your lordship, three bathtubs have been entered in evidence as Crown Exhibits C, D, and E. Inspector Maurice Wilson of Scotland Yard has a theory which he wishes to demonstrate as a witness, and he requires the assistance of an expert. Milad...
1: The inspector took the stand, was sworn in. Then, to the amusement of the spectators, a young lady in bathing dress, testified to as an expert swimmer, was introduced into the proceedings. One of the tubs was filled with water, warm water. At this point, the prosecutor stated...
6: For the assurance of the court, we have a doctor in attendance. Now then, Inspector, if you please, you may leave the witness box and proceed with your demonstration.
10: Thank you, sir. It is our considered theory that the murders were committed as follows. You will remember that in each case, the prisoner reported he found his wife floating face down. It is reasonable to assume that had the women fainted while sitting or lying in the tubs, they would have been found floating face up. With this in mind, it occurred to us that with the prisoner's insistence on helping his wife into the tub, the procedure was something like this. May I, young lady?
9: Of course, Inspector.
10: Notice she is standing in the water. Now, prepare to sit down, please. Observe that she bends forward, grasps the side of the bathtub. I see her ankles thus, and she falls forward. On her face!
4: Doctor, please, Inspector, get her out of that tub. The girl's unconscious. Get her out before her lungs fill and she drowns.
1: Some hours later, the jury reported.
7: We have reached a verdict, my lad. We find the prisoner guilty of willful and premeditated murder.
1: Well, that same bathtub is where you'd expect to find it today. In the Black Museum.
0: Orson Welles will be back with you in just a moment.

0: Now here in person is Orson Welles.
1: Eddie Jones, in spite of his common name, was an uncommon man. Some said he was quite mad. His own defense counsel stated later that when Eddie looked at him with his piercing stare, he felt as if the prisoner were trying to hypnotize him. This, of course, we'll never know. We can only wonder if those poor women were truly hypnotized by Eddie's eyes or merely by his charm and personality. In any case, one woman did not succumb to that charm for long. She was Eddie's real wife, the predecessor of Evelyn. This woman was swindled by Eddie, but found him out and sent him to prison for 2 years. Eddie swore to kill her. She fled to Canada when Eddie left prison that time. But she came back to England and was in the courts the day Eddie Jones was sentenced to hang. And now, until we meet next time, till we meet in the same place and I tell you another story about the Black Museum, I remain, as always, obediently yours.
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to No Good, and the was played by the Fireworks Jazz Band. Two pieces recorded in the 1930s. First, Caspar Riordan and his group.

recorded in 1939. Claire Martin, backed by Bob Zirk and his orchestra, with It's a Hap Hap Happy Day, written by Al Nieberg, Sammy Timberg and Winston Sharples. And Caspar Reardon and his group with a Hoagy Carmichael song, Washboard Blues.

11:30 Saturday night was Philip Lewis Orchestra playing as the Rhythm Maniacs. And in fact, they've got another name as well. They were the Arthur Lally Band. And that was written by Earl Burnett, Bell Grantham and Jess Kirkpatrick. And Colin Kingwell's Jazz Bandits with a song with a really nice name, Alabama Tickle.

Fats Waller and his rhythm with Yacht Club Swing, recorded in 1938. Colin Kingwall's Jazz Bandits with the Scott Joplin tune Alabama Tickle. We're now going to Fletcher Henderson with a tune that he wrote himself, and we've all been in this place. This is called Jangled Nerves.

Ken Ingram's Eagle Jazz Band with 1919 March traditional tune. Fred Sugar Hall and his Sugar Babies with Arthur Fields on vocals. A song written by Walter Donaldson and Edgar Leslie, Taint No Sin.

0: Clarence Williams and his band with one of his own compositions, A Pain in the Glass. And John Gill's Dixieland Serenaders with a Willard Robertson tune, Taint So, Honey, Taint So.
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Has the jitters every morn, that's why jitter sauce was born. Now see him shake with his trombone, just can't leave that sauce alone. Come on, get along, father. You just mug and you'll always be a jitterbug. Now that's Rip there with his eyes a twinkle. We named him after Rip Van Winkle. Like Rip, he'd sleep for 20 years if he could get his fill of beer. Rip drinks his sauce, gets on the stand, soon forget that he's in the band. Don't awaken him, just let him mug. He'll always be a jitterbug. All bugs out now.

from 1925, Roger Wolf Kahn's Hotel Biltmore Orchestra with Down and Out Blues. And Cab Calloway, you can't miss that voice, can you? Cab Calloway and his orchestra from 1934 with Jitterbug. He wrote that tune with Ed Swayze and Irving Mills. We're going to the Rhythmic Eight now.

Written by King Oliver, played by the original Downtown Syncopators, Alligator Hop. 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

The new Melbourne jazz band with Buddy's Habits, a song written by Arnett Nelson and Charlie Strait, and Archie Semple with the Neil Moray Hiawatha Rag.

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1: And this is Roger Broadbent with you for the next hour on Radio Eastern. Do sit back and enjoy the music.

Dionne Warwick and Our Day Will Come. That was a huge hit for Ruby and the Romantics back in 1963. Now, if you could stay with me for the next hour, or a little less now, we'll have artists like Cliff Richard, there's Australia's Adam Harvey, Judy Stone, the Lettermen, Billy Joel and the Whitlams, and but let's get going, or keep going, with the Anita Kerr Singers. And this is a lovely song, isn't it, from the film Midnight Cowboy, Everybody's Talking.

0: Yes, She's My Kind of Girl, recorded, of course, by Matt Monro, written by Leslie Brickus, and played for us there by the Paul Fenelay Orchestra.
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0: Radio Eastern is your station, and Cliff Richard, well, he's been around for quite a number of years now, hasn't he? He's outlasted a lot of them. Well, he's just released a new album. It's called Rise Up, and from it we're going to listen to this track, That's What the Night is For.

0: G'day, this is Eric Banner for RAD, recording artists, actors and athletes against drink driving. 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So try this. Either drink or drive. Don't mess around trying to do both.
1: A message from RAD, recording artists, actors and athletes against drink driving.

Emmy Rossum. The name may be familiar. Well, you might remember her from a television series called Shameless. She's also acted in films and in 2007 released her debut album, from which that track came. The album called Inside Out, and that track Rainy Days and Mondays.

Yes, it's dark on Observatory Hill. The lettermen advise you not to go there unless you've got a torch. Adam Harvey sang Solitary Man. And you're listening to Radio Eastern 98.1, your voice in the Outer East.

What a lovely song that is, still. And it was written in 1964 by Jerry Marsden and other members of the group. Jerry Marsden fronted, and that was a song recorded by Paul Carrack, "Don't Let the Sun Catch You Crying." And coincidentally, in that same year, a young Australian singer called Judy Stone had a hit. You'll remember the title, at least. 4,003,221 Tears From Now. Well, we're going to listen to Judy now, not singing that particular song, but this one. It was a Rolling Stones hit as well, "As Tears Go By."

0: Dino Katsonakis is his name, an American pianist in a combination of The Entertainer and New York, New York.
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0: 4 minutes away from news here on Radio Eastern. At 11 o'clock, the next bulletin. The Whitlams and the Sydney Symphony Orchestra combine.

What a powerful sound. The Whitlams and the Sydney Symphony Orchestra recorded in concert. Keep the light on for you.

I don't think I'll ever get tired of listening to Ray Conniff, his orchestra, his chorus, his singers. What an impression he made. Swing, Little Glow Worm. And Robert Goulet managed to make quite an impression, didn't he, during his lifetime? As did, to a lesser extent, Leslie Gore. Here are both of them, not together. First of all, Robert.

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And before that, a song written by John Stewart and recorded there by Robert Goulet, July, You're a Woman. And this, of course, is Engelbert Humperdinck.

0: Winner.
1: Quando, Engelbert Humperdinck. Almost time to put the program to bed, which seems appropriate for Alan Ainsworth's orchestra to pop in with this tune called Bedtime for Drums.

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1: We are your voice in Melbourne's outer east.

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1: Now I was told at the Super Bowl when the crowd let out a roar, a big old back with a ball and a jack and he went on in to score. The coach recalled when he spiked the balls and forget the old cotton patch.

0: slugger's ball with a head for the wall, and it looked like a home run cloud. But the fielder's glove went high above and caught it for the final out. On the sporting page, he was all the rage when they asked him how he made that catch. And I sold him chickens before they died and the eggs before they hatched.
1: Now the boxing king climbed into the ring to fight for the title bout. But a right to the jaw was all he saw, and the ref was a counting him out.

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3: We are so used to not being punished. We are so accustomed to grace that we abuse it. And whenever God does do what is just, we think he's unjust. That's how confused we are. And that's how we despise the goodness of God.
4: Welcome to Grace to You, the Bible teaching ministry of John MacArthur. I'm your host, Phil Johnson. Perhaps you've read passages like 1 Samuel 15, where God commands Israel to slaughter the Amalekite people, and you wonder, how could a good God wipe out an entire nation? What is carnage like that doing in the Bible? To understand divine wrath and to see why you and I deserve judgment as much as the Amalekites, stay here as John MacArthur continues his series from Romans 2. It's a look at the reasons God will ultimately judge the world and why those who don't know the Lord will be without excuse. That's the title of John's study. And with today's lesson, here is John MacArthur.
3: Now let me ask a question and then answer it. How can people question God's goodness? How can they do it? Answer. By seeing history from the wrong perspective. Let me show you. We're experiencing God's goodness. We're experiencing God's grace, God's mercy. And then we go back to the Old Testament, right? And we start reading the Old Testament and we read about all these amazing things that God does. He turns Lot's wife into a pillar of salt because she looked backwards. You say, the poor lady, I mean, the whole place is burning up. I mean, it's so hard to resist the peak. I mean, it isn't a mortal sin. She just went zap, out of existence. I mean, it seems so arbitrary. I mean, so why that? And we say, what kind of a God is this cruel and whimsical kind of punishment? And what about when he called for the extermination of every Canaanite? Kill every man, every woman? You see, it made some people so distressed that they just have to say, well, it's not the same God. I mean, it can't be the same God. It's impossible. Lord Platt, writing in the London Times, said, perhaps now that it is written in a language all can understand, the Old Testament will be seen for what it is, an obscene chronicle of man's cruelty to man, or worse perhaps, his cruelty to woman, and of man's selfishness and cupidity, backed up by his appeal to his God, a horror story if ever there was one. It is to be hoped that it will at last be prescribed as totally inappropriate to the ethical instruction of school children. End quote. We can't handle that book. It's too gross. Look at Leviticus chapter 10. Aaron had two sons. Oh, he was so proud of those two boys, Nadab and Abihu. Any father would be. And you know what? They were going to be priests. What a great thing. They were going to be priests. And guess what day this was? Leviticus 10. Get this. This was their ordination. And they went in there and they took the censer that the priests used and they put fire in and they put incense in and they offered strange fire before the Lord, which he commanded them not. They messed around. They were so excited about being a priest that they just took some liberty and they went in there and did some kind of a thing that was not what they were supposed to do. And there went out fire from the Lord and devoured them, and they died before the Lord. Can you imagine Aaron? And have you ever asked yourself about the flood? How could God drown the whole world? Does that seem like cruel and unusual punishment to you? People say God is just too severe. I mean, if things kind of go along and every once in a while, whack, somebody just dies. It seems like it's so arbitrary and so whimsical and so capricious. He kills one, lets someone else live. And he doesn't always enforce the death penalty in some cases, but he does enforce it in others. Two young boys, get all excited and do some kind of foolish thing. We really don't know what they did, but some kind of foolish thing in there, and they die, and David commits fornication and adultery, and he lives. Now listen, if you look, watch this, at the Old Testament with the New Testament in view, you're going to get confused. Because we live in an aura of the goodness and mercy and grace of God. And if you go back from that perspective, you're going to get all confused in the Old Testament. The problem is, we feel that God is unjust because we are comparing His justice with His mercy, not His mercy with His law. Let me show you what I mean. We have to go back to creation. You cannot look at the Old Testament from the New Testament. You have to look at the Old Testament from the creation. Now, God said this. In the day you eat of the fruit of the tree, you shall surely what? Die. When God created, He said, you sin, you die. The New Testament reiterates the wages of sin is what? Death. The soul that sinneth, said Ezekiel, it shall die. In creation, all sin was a capital offense. Any sin, God had a right to kill. Now think of it this way. God made man freely. Created man of His own choice, freely. He made man to glorify Him. He made man to radiate His image. He made man to manifest His person, but man rebelled. Now, if God freely made man, and God freely gave man his life, and God freely gave man the conditions to continue that life, and man chose to violate that, then God had every right in the world to take that life back, right? After all, He gave it freely. Whenever we sin, we are striking a blow at God's sovereign character. We are misrepresenting His image and His intention for us. We are insulting God. And does not He who freely gave life have the right to freely take it back? If He gave the conditions and we violated them, is that unfair? No. No, He gave the conditions. That would be just. He has every right to take back the life He gave when that life violates His conditions. Okay, Adam and Eve ate. Let me ask you a question. Did they die? No. No, they didn't die. Did they get justice? No. What'd they get? Mercy. And at the moment that Adam and Eve sinned, God's mercy was activated. And you know what else was activated? The plan of the cross. Because as soon as God was merciful to sinners, somebody had to take His justice, right? And the cross became a fixed reality. So originally, every sin, now stay with me, every sin required death. Is it unjust by God's law to take the life of the rebel to whom God has been so good? No. But God didn't exercise His justice. He was merciful to Adam and Eve. Now listen to me. By the time you come to the Mosaic Law, you only have 30 to 35 capital offenses. That is not cruel and unusual punishment. That is an amazing reduction in the severity of God's judgment, isn't it? Because originally it was any sin, and now it's just 30 to 35 of them. And who knows how many thousands there are. God is so merciful, but by the time He gets to the Mosaic era, He's reduced it to 30 to 35. And you know something else? Even in the case of those 30 to 35, there were times when God did not enact His justice. There were times when the people of Israel did all of those things and God spared their lives. He was merciful. Wherever there was adultery in a marriage, there was supposed to be death. But because they were so adulterous all the time, God permitted them to divorce as a gracious, merciful alternative. And they were to die for idolatry. But how many times did God forgive that idolatry? And how many times was He merciful? They were to die when they were committing fornication. But how many times did God show His patience? They were to die when they murdered, but how many times did God seem to overlook it? He was so patient, so patient. Now you see, beloved, that is the point. If you compare the Old Testament with the original created standard, the Old Testament is full of mercy. Now listen to me. But we are so used to mercy. We are so used to grace. We are so accustomed to getting away with our sin. We are so used to not being punished. We are so accustomed to grace that we abuse it. And whenever God does do what is just, we think he's unjust. That's how confused we are. And that's how we despise the goodness of God. When God knocks down in death Ananias and Sapphira, we say, well, how can God be so cruel? When the fact is, how could anybody else in that congregation stay alive? They were all sinners. You see, we so trade on God's mercy, and we're so used to abusing God's grace that we are offended if God isn't merciful. Isn't that? That's the truth. He chooses times not to be merciful. You say, well, I still don't understand why he does it. Listen, I'll tell you why. Because it's so bad now, and we trade so much on his mercy and abuse his grace so badly now, that if he didn't give us those frequent examples of his justice, imagine how much more we would trade on his mercy without any fear of repercussion. The reason that God from time to time takes a life and comes down in severe judgment is because periodically throughout the flow of redemptive history, he has to illustrate what should happen to bring us back to our senses because we are so accustomed to his mercy. If we didn't have examples of the consequence of sin, we would go on blissfully trading without a thought on his mercy. Look with me at 1 Corinthians 10, and I think I can illustrate this truth to you. 1 Corinthians 10:8 talks about the people who committed fornication. And when they committed fornication, God took the life of 23,000 of them. Why? Why did God kill 23,000 idolatrous, fornicating people? Why? Verse 11. All these things happened unto them for what? Examples, and are written for our admonition, who are living at the end of the age, so that when we think we stand, we had better take heed lest we what? Fall. So why are there throughout the Old Testament and even into the New, why are there those illustrations of God's instantaneous wrath? They're examples. And God does those to show us what should happen to all of us and to build in our hearts attitudes of thanksgiving. Every day I live, I should say, thank you, God. Thank you for being so merciful and overlooking the sin today that should have caused my death and eternal judgment. I'll tell you, we would never tolerate the insubordination that God tolerates. We tread on his mercy, even with these examples. Can you imagine if there weren't these examples, what would happen? Look at Luke 13. I think this is so graphic. Luke 13, verse 1. Powerful passage. There were present at that season some that told him. Now, some people come to Jesus and they tell him something. And they tell him about the Galileans whose blood Pilate had mingled with their sacrifices. Now, some Galileans came down apparently to the temple, and they were Jews, and they came into the temple to offer their sacrifices. And there they were doing their religious activity, and Pilate moved into the temple and slaughtered them, so that the blood pouring out of their bodies was actually mingled with the blood of their sacrifices. Right in the time they were worshiping their God, he slaughtered them right on the altar. And the people are crowding around Jesus, and they're not asking about Pilate's cruelty. They're asking about God's justice. And they're saying, what about that? Well, I mean, what about those Galileans and Pilate, that pagan, that desecrated person comes in and slaughters them in the midst of their sacrifice? I mean, how can God allow that? And I think what they're saying is, were they super wicked? Were they super sinners? Were they more vile than everybody else? I mean, why did they suffer that way? Where was God? I mean, was God off saying, oh, I forgot about those Galileans in there, and Pilate got them before I could think about it? Or was God saying, you're more wicked than everybody else, and you're going to get it right here with your phony religious activity going on? And Jesus answering said unto them, are you thinking that these Galileans were sinners worse than all the other Galileans because they suffered such things? I mean, do you think that the reason this happened to them is because they deserved it more than anybody else? Nay, I tell you, and unless you repent, you'll likewise perish. Ooh, see what he said? He said, they're any worse than you, and unless you repent, you're going to get the same thing. They were examples. They got justice as an illustration of what all the rest of them were going to get if they didn't repent. They weren't worse than anybody else. They were chosen examples that God elected to use as illustrations. Or they said, what about those 18 people upon whom the tower in Siloam fell and killed them? Can you imagine that? I mean, that would be in the headlines. 18 folks are just walking down the road, and some big tower is there, and it just starts to go, and it falls on 18 people. 18 people with wives and husbands and kids, and their life is gone. I mean, it just fell on them, and it killed them. And I mean, they weren't sinning. They were just walking down the street. I mean, they weren't doing anything evil, and they died. Are you thinking that they were sinners above everybody else? Were you thinking they were worse than everybody else? No. No. Unless you repent, you're going to perish just like they did. You see the point that he's making? They're not worse than anybody else. They're just illustrations of what you all ought to be getting. That's all. You understand? You see, we are so used to mercy, so used to grace, that we think justice is unjust. History affirms God's goodness. To some, he has given the role of example to warn of sin's just consequence, and to make all men grateful and repentant that it hasn't happened to them. But let me say, in closing, back to verse 5, Romans 2. If you refuse God's goodness, if you refuse to be led to repentance by his goodness, if you will not come to thank him and to come to Christ, then your hard and unconverted heart is just piling up wrath, and you may be surviving now, but in the day of wrath, when the fullness of wrath is revealed in the righteous judgment of God at the great white throne, it's going to break loose on you. The ones who are not repenting are piling up a storehouse of sin and judgment laid up little by little. Oh, what an illusion. Because God is merciful, people think it's all going fine, you see? And instead of being driven to repentance over God being so kind to them as sinners, they think because things are going well, that they're really okay and they're fine and everything is wonderful. What an illusion. And so they tread on his mercy only to wind up someday with his full fury. The phrase a hard and impenitent heart, I think, is interesting. The word hard there is sclerotes. We get sclerosis from it, hardening of the arteries, arteriosclerosis, or sclerosis of the liver as well. Hardening of the arteries may take you to the grave, but hardening of the heart will take you to hell. And then he calls it an impenitent, a non-repentant, unconverted, unchanged heart. Ezekiel talked about the fact that the people had a stony heart, Ezekiel 36, 26. In Ezekiel 3, verse 7, he talks about Israel's being hard-hearted. Jesus talked about hard hearts. Matthew 19:8, Mark 3:5, Mark 6:52, Mark 8:17, John 12:40. The writer of Hebrews calls in chapter 3 and in chapter 4 three times, harden not your hearts. Harden not your hearts. Don't become cold and indifferent, because all you're doing is storing up unto thyself. In other words, that you're responsible, you're doing it to yourself. You're storing up divine fury that'll break loose on the day of wrath, which is further defined as that day when righteous judgment is fully revealed. And I believe that has to be the great white throne. In Revelation 20, it tells us that the Lord calls together all the wicked dead from everywhere and to the throne, and they are judged out of the books in which is the record of their deeds, and they are cast forever into the lake of fire with the devil and his angels. So men face the truth. You can tread on mercy now, and you will receive fury in the future. Or you can see mercy for what it is and be grateful and come in a repentant heart to God and turn to Christ. If the goodness of God toward you is not leading you to repentance, then drop by drop, every sin you commit is filling up a reservoir of God's patience. And it is held together by God's mercy. But someday the dam gets too full and the wall breaks and you will be drowned in an eternal flood of your own sins. But you have an alternative. There in the midst of that is an island of safety. And that island is Calvary. There the Savior is waiting if you come to Him. Bow with me in prayer. Father, thank you again for teaching us through your word. Thank you for not giving us what we deserve. Thank you for your goodness, forbearance, long-suffering, for your mercy. Thank you for the examples you gave to show us that if we don't repent, the same will happen to us. May we turn to you with thankful hearts, come to Christ, and not drop by drop fill the reservoir with our sin that someday shall break to drown us. We know that there's no need to face that judgment, for Jesus took all your justice and all your wrath on the behalf of those who believe. May we enter into that by faith. Father, we pray that you'll draw into your own kingdom those you would have to come. For your glory, in Christ's name, amen.
4: You're listening to Grace to You, the Bible teaching ministry of John MacArthur. Today we continued John MacArthur's study on the nature of God's judgment, titled Without Excuse. Well, when judgment is the subject, perhaps what comes to your mind are Old Testament passages where God brings famine and pestilence to his enemies and even wipes out entire nations. The question is there an element of God's judgment in current events? Are tragedies that we see today, tsunamis and earthquakes and mudslides, for example, are those modern-day equivalents of God's judgment in Old Testament times? Here's how John answered that.
0: Well, there is a sense in which the judgments of God in the Old Testament were specific at specific times and in specific places and on specific people, in many cases, who had been warned by God through his prophets of what was to come if they didn't repent and believe in him. So, yes, there is a sense in which Old Testament judgments, those specific judgments that God brought after warning people, were indeed unique to that era when God was acting in judgment in very, very special, very pointed, and very focused ways. So in that sense, they were unique. But in the broader sense, all tragedies, all earthquakes, tsunamis, hurricanes, tornadoes, accidents, epidemics, plagues, all of those things are the judgment of God on sin. They may not be the specific judgment of God on an idolatrous nation, but they are all the byproduct of a cursed world, fallen people, sinful people living before a holy God. God has cursed the earth. God has cursed human life because of sin. And so while not specific judgments in the sense that they are immediate, direct, miraculous judgments of specific sinners, yes, in the broad and general sense, what happens in the world on any level that brings about death and catapults people into eternal judgment is, in fact, a form of God's judgment. I said that when I was being interviewed on Larry King after 9/11, that while this is not God's specific judgment on the people in the towers as if they were the worst people in the world, this is an illustration of what will happen to all sinners. They will die, they will perish, and they will experience not just the physical judgment of God, but his eternal judgment as well. And sinners need to prepare by turning to Christ.
4: That's right, friend. God's word promises victory for all who are in Christ. 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And thanks for telling us how God is using Grace to You in your life. 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We would love to hear from you. Now for John MacArthur and the staff, tune in for another half hour of Unleashing God's Truth, one verse at a time, on the next Grace to You.
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5: 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We have to look at those enterprises that serve the general welfare.
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David to live happily ever after, but before he's finished his life, there's murder and hypocrisy and adultery marking his record. And Solomon, his greater son, wiser than anyone who ever lived on this earth and richer than any in his day, dies a polygamist. Saul, born to be a king, dies a suicide. Peter, crucified upside down. John the Baptizer, beheaded. Paul, beheaded after a life of sacrifice and service. And John, exiled to an island in the Aegean. Isaac Watts was right. In the 18th century, as he wrote, "Must I be carried to the skies on flowery beds of ease, while others fought to win this prize and sailed through bloody seas? Are there no foes for me to face? Must I not stem the flood? Is this vile world a friend to grace to help me on to God? Sure, I must fight if I would reign. Increase my courage, Lord." It's not a perfect world. Before we're tempted to lay someone like Job down on a satin pillow and surround him in an unrealistic setting of pristine peace and beauty, we need to remind ourselves he doesn't have that until he goes to heaven. On this earth, no one lives happily ever after. Fulfilled and satisfied? You bet. Challenged and growing and learning? I hope. But happy all the time? Get a life. Not even Job. Before you get to chapter 42, let me have you look at chapter 23 once again. Just one verse. I wonder if Job remembered saying this to his friend Eliphaz while defending himself in his third reply. Job 23, verse 10. Look closely. You'll see it through new eyes now that you see how the story has led to Job's recovery. Back when his body was covered with sores, back when his friends were against him, family had gone away, children had died, he was bankrupt, sitting in a garbage dump at the outskirts of the city, Job still has the temerity to say, "He knows the way I take. When he has tried me, I shall come forth as gold." Look at that. The H is capitalized. It's referring to the living God. Job makes three statements of faith, even in the midst of his suffering. One, I know that God knows my situation. He knows the way I take. Second, I believe it is God who is testing me when he has tried me. And third, I believe that after the trials have ended, I will emerge a better man. There'll be gold-like blessings that will come from this affliction. Quite a statement, you ask me. Realistic, yes, he doesn't deny the trial. But there's hope there. He knows, and he will reward. And that's exactly what we find when we get to the last chapter of Job's life and Job's story. I appreciate the words of one author who said this: "It would be a great gift if we could be in Job's position at the end of the book without going through what he did through the book. Gain his knowledge without suffering." But then he adds, realistically, it's doubtful that it can happen. It takes fire to refine gold. Before I go another step into chapter 42, I want to speak to you going through the fire. Just as we are different in our appearance and in our background and in our levels of maturity and age, so we are different in tests. For all you know, the person sitting close to you is going through one of the deepest times of her life or his life. Or that may be you.

0: We acknowledge the land we're standing and we broadcast on, the land of the Wurundjeri people of the Kulin Nation, and we pay our respects to the elders, past, present, and future.
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3: Good morning, I'm Lee Harrison. Australia's inked a historic defence and security pact with Ukraine. The deal stopped short of NATO-style guarantees to come to each other's defence. The Prime Minister signed the agreement on the sidelines of the UN General Assembly, pledging a further $60 million in support. Iran's president has declared the country will never bend the knee, a day after the US president threatened to annihilate the nation. Masoud Pezeshkian has told the UN General Assembly their resistance will only increase in the face of increased pressure and bullying. The US delegation left the chamber during the speech. The Albanese government has accused the opposition of economic lunacy by continuing to pursue a nuclear energy policy. The coalition says if it wins the next election, it would end the net zero emissions target and focus on nuclear as a cheaper form of energy. But lifting the current nuclear moratorium poses the biggest challenge. Labor Minister Pat Conroy argues voters already rejected the plan at last year's federal election.
4: To go again 100% into nuclear energy is an act of economic lunacy. If you're supporting nuclear power for civilian energy use in this country, you're advocating for higher power prices.
3: Qantas doesn't expect any disruption to customers as a result of planned strikes by ground services workers. Qantas Link and Qantas Freight staff are walking off the job at Sydney, Brisbane, Adelaide and Perth airports this morning amid a pay dispute. Domestic and international flights aren't affected. Sydney Airport is advising travellers to allow extra time amid a separate strike by security staff. Mission Australia has urged the government to act on youth justice evidence rather than stalling with further inquiries. The charity says decades of research already shows how to support at-risk children and keep communities safe. Mission Australia's Marion Bennett says there's no reason to delay reform.
5: Spending more money and more time deferring the problem, kicking the can down the road by another inquiry, is really not necessary. We know what works, we just need to get on and do it.
3: France, the UK and the European Union have thrown their support behind Australia's push to strengthen AI regulations. The federal government's working on a digital duty of care bill, which would allow people to opt out of algorithms which determine a social media feed. The US has criticised Australia's proposed tech laws, arguing they'll stifle investment. But new UK Prime Minister Andy Burnham has praised the move during his first meeting with Anthony Albanese.
6: We look to you and what you've done, the leadership that you've given on social media. We're completely aligned politically. We're aligned in what we're trying to do to reindustrialise, to tackle some of the big challenges that we face.
3: In other news, the number of Australians aged 18 to 29 still living with their parents has climbed to 50%, up from 39 25 years ago. And Singapore has introduced fines of $550 for playing loud music or other sounds on the bus. Passengers will face the same penalty for putting their feet on seats or eating and drinking while on board. This is Air National News. Knights players are praising coach Justin Holbrook for giving them belief as they embark on a fairy tale run through the NRL finals. In his first year at the club, he's taken the Knights from a wooden spoon to a prelim final against the Panthers on Sunday. Captain Kalen Ponga says Holbrook knows how to get the best out of his players.
7: I'm still learning a lot from him, even at 28, and he's helping me a lot as well, both in leadership and as a player. And I think he's just made every individual here have so much belief and confidence in who they are and the footy that they can play.
3: Lions star Lachie Neale has briefly fronted media for the first time since his one-match ban for striking. The Brisbane champions currently ruled out of Saturday's grand final but has one last chance to appeal. That appeal will be heard this afternoon. Neale confirming he'll stay in Melbourne with the club regardless.
8: The club and myself have decided to appeal the tribunal's decision. Obviously very hopeful that that's successful, but regardless of the result, I will be here to support the boys and the club this week, so it's a big week for the club.
3: And the Socceroos say they're treating their two friendlies against Brazil as a test for next year's Asian Cup. Australian Independent Radio News.
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9: And the Bureau forecast for Melbourne's outer east for this Thursday is for a mostly sunny day with northerly winds, 26 the expected top. Overnight tonight down to 16, and for the Friday grand final holiday, a partly cloudy day, 25, but there are some showers and maybe a thunderstorm coming in late afternoon and evening. Up to 4 mils of rain there. And then grand final Saturday is looking very wet, 3 to 15 mils, showers and a wintry 15 degrees. And on Sunday, partly cloudy with a possible shower, 16. And at 5 minutes after 7, it is currently 11 degrees outside our studio here in Croydon. 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Let's get the music underway with the latest tune from the Shelley Jones Band, a husband and wife duo from New South Wales.

0: Paul Kelly and the Coloured Girls from back in 1987, the album Under the Sun, I Don't Remember a Thing. And we started off with the Shelley Jones Band from the mid-north coast of New South Wales, Shelley and Lester Jones, and their new one, Pocketful of Words. It's 10 minutes after 7 here on Radio Eastern. The Knox Environment Society are holding a celebration in spring, and it's on Saturday the 10th of November at their Knox Environment Society is located at 1010 Burwood Highway in Ferntree Gully, and they'd like to invite you to the Weekend of Nature, Community and Sustainable Living. 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
0: And the only way to contact us, because the phones aren't working in this particular studio, so try the SMS. Checking Metro trains this morning, and good news there. Good service reported on all lines. Now, we have some famous Aussies sharing a birthday today, September 24. Artist William Dobell, Governor-General Sir John Kerr, the man who dismissed the Whitlam government back in the 70s, and musically, born 1944 in Rushworth, Victoria, singer, songwriter and musician Reg Poole, winner of 3 Golden Guitar Awards, and he's also been inducted into the Tamworth Roll of Renown.
3: A silence creeps across the Kimberley Ranges. The granite ridges glisten in the sun. The heat waves dance and shimmer o'er the dream time.

0: Two tracks there featuring Reg Poole. First up was In the Kimberleys from his Aussie Balladeer album. And then he teamed up with Sharon Benjamin for a version of the classic Rocking Years. That was originally done by Dolly Parton and Ricky Van Shelton back in 1991. We're going to wish Reg Poole a happy 82nd birthday today, a giant in Australian country music. He was recognised in 2016, awarded an OAM for services to country music. 22 after 7, and thanks for being with me this morning on the Aussie Brekkie Show.
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0: Chloe Marks and the Mayhem. They're a five-piece Queensland country rock outfit, and they've just released their debut CD, Bright Lights, Late Nights, and we heard the song Carolina. And before that, Sydney R&B singer Tash Sultana. A nice song from her, new one, Something in the Water. It's 29 minutes to 8 here on Radio Eastern, 11 degrees, and we're heading for a top today of 26. Mostly sunny, beautiful day ahead of us. And tomorrow, not looking too bad either. Starting off with an overnight low of 16. Friday, partly cloudy, but there will be a shower or two and even a thunderstorm coming in the afternoon and evening. So 25 degrees there. Grand final day is looking a bit bleak, wintry, showers and 15 degrees. Sunday, partly cloudy, 16.
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0: Well, that's actually the old theme. We've got the new summer-spring grid happening from Saturday morning, which means that sport starts at 7 a.m. with the local bowls show. We've got Colin Huggins and Doug Corrigan presenting the news with the local bowls scene. And that's followed at 8 by the local cricket show with Dave Raggett. 2 hours of cricket. The first hour, they cover the Ferntree Gully district. And then after 9, it's the Ringwood district. So local cricket fans, it all gets underway again this Saturday. The games don't start, I don't think, till the following week, but I'm sure the boys will preview the season and probably give you a bit of a preview of their thoughts on the AFL Grand Final as well. It's 27 minutes to 8 now. Another famous local musician is having a birthday today. His name, Garth Porter, AM, multi-instrumentalist, songwriter and record producer. He was actually born in Hamilton, New Zealand back in 1948, but he spent most of his time in Australia. Garth played keyboards for the 70s pop rock band Sherbet and co-wrote both their number one hits, Summer Love in 75 and this one from 76.

0: Yes, and we heard Sherbet with How's That? Since leaving Sherbet, Garth Porter has enjoyed success as a songwriter and producer with Lee Kernighan. Let's hear a couple of his co-writes. This next song was written with Doug and Sarah Storer. And Sarah herself sings it with John Williamson, Raining on the Plains.
1: But the loves, they know that it's that time, upside down on the power lines, making a family on their minds, raining on the plains again.
2: Can you hear a drumming on that old tin sheet? No better sound to make you fall asleep. To dream of ton crops and big fat sheep, raining on the plains again.

Albert Nemadura, Betty Cuffin, Fred Hollands, Jay Oakley, Dawn Fraser, Mama Shirley, Kingsford Smith, Banjo Patterson.

0: Troy Cassadaly there from his 1999 album Big River. They don't make them like that anymore. Troy co-wrote that song with Colin Buchanan and Garth Porter, who also produced the album. And we also heard Sarah Storer and John Williamson with that other tune, Raining on the Plains, from Sarah's 2002 CD, Beautiful Circle. And I did get a text came through from Roxanne, who thought that was a fun song. Hope you did too. Now, both those songs that we heard won APRA Song of the Year. And in 2013, Garth Porter was inducted into the Australian Songwriters Hall of Fame. And as I said earlier, he's been working with Lee Kernaghan. Let's hear from him.
1: G'day, I'm Lee Kernaghan. One of the great joys of my career has been able to perform in many country towns across Australia. 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And by becoming a volunteer, be it an announcer, producer, or even helping out with administration, you'll be doing your bit and giving back to the community.
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0: You're waking up to the sounds of Radio Eastern and the Aussie Brekkie Show with Murray. Quick check of metro trains and good service reported on all lines there. The Heathmont Ladies Probus Club, they're meeting on the first Monday of each month, which means the next one is Monday the 5th of October, 2 p.m. till 4 at the Heathmont Baptist Church, 78 Cuthbert Street. They conduct a quick meeting, afternoon tea, and introduce their guest speaker, who will be George Petro, OAM, who's a portrait artist and author, and his subject will be The Art of Humanity. Monday, 5th of October, 2 p.m. at the Heathmont Baptist Church in Cuthbert Street for the meeting. And if you want to know more about the Heathmont Ladies Probus Club, Jill is your contact. 0409 528 520. That number again, 0409 528 520. Radio Eastern, we keep you up to date with what's happening around our local community. And we also keep you up to date with the latest tunes. And Greta Zeller is an artist I often play on my programs, and she has a new song out. It's called Trail of Taillights, and it came to Greta on the long drive home from the Tamworth Country Music Festival, thinking about all the things you miss when chasing your dreams in a car that constantly smells like diesel and cheap coffee. Let's hear the song, Trail of Taillights.

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1: With today's music trivia, I'm John Walker. Chocolate Cake, recorded by Crowded House in 1991. This song was inspired by a woman in a New York restaurant who had finished eating an enormous meal. She sat back and said, "Should I ask for the bill or another piece of chocolate cake?" Coal Man by Ronnie Burns, recorded in 1967. This song was written by the Bee Gees. They also provided the backing vocals. At first, Ronnie was reluctant to hear any of their compositions, but his producer, Nat Kipner, persuaded him to listen to some of their material, and when he did, he was very pleased by what he heard. He followed it up with another Bee Gees composition, Exit Stage Right. Come Back Suzanne by Bill Wyman in 1982 was inspired by girlfriend Suzanne Acosta, who eventually became his third wife in 1993. He first proposed to her in France in 1980. This has been John Walker with today's music trivia.
0: It's 4 minutes to eight. We'll have another national news and sport update for you at eight here on Radio Eastern. Yesterday we heard the sad news that rock singer Gary Angry Anderson, he died age 79 earlier this week following a cardiac arrest back in August. In 1973, he started out singing with boogie band Buster Brown before fronting one of our great hard rock bands, Rose Tattoo.

0: Yes, remembering Angry Anderson, Rose Tattoo there, and Bad Boy for Love. We've had texts in from Jeff in Wantirna, loving the Greta Zilla song, and one from Vic in Cobram. Good morning, Smooth. This old country boy enjoyed the banjo in that song played earlier. Stand by for news at 8.
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2: Good morning, I'm Lee Harrison. An AI agent has been involved in a data breach of Australian Medicare information. The Prime Minister has revealed the Medicare Statistics Reporting Service portal, operated by Services Australia, was accessed by an open AI agent in June. Anthony Albanese says investigations into what other systems may have been affected is underway.
3: No personal information is believed to have been accessed at this stage, but investigations are ongoing. Evidence currently available is there is no broader compromise to the Services Australia network.
2: Hundreds of security staff are taking industrial action at airports across the country today. Ground staff, largely working in Qantas freight operations, will walk off the job as part of action from the Transport Workers Union. Union National Secretary Michael Caine says a number of airports will be affected.
4: Tomorrow in Sydney, Adelaide, Brisbane and Perth, workers in Qantas ground handling, that's Qantas Link services, but also the Qantas freight service that ensures that, you know, Australia Post articles, for example, get from one point in the country to the other, will come to a standstill.
2: New research shows the price of groceries has increased by 7% across the four major supermarkets since June. The data from Choice found Aldi remained the cheapest option across their control basket, but only narrowly ahead of Woolworths. Editorial Director Mark Sorrell says there were a number of items which contributed to the hike.
5: Interestingly, a couple of items actually made the basket potentially cheaper. Rice and apples were slightly cheaper year on year. But the thing that was really killing the price increase is strawberries. Strawberries accounted for almost 50% of the increases of the 7%.
2: Iran's president has declared the country will not bend the knee or cave to bullying after the US president threatened to annihilate the nation. A day after the address by Donald Trump, Masoud Pezeshkian has told the UN General Assembly their resistance will only increase in the face of increased pressure. He says it's inevitable the conflict will spiral when the Strait of Hormuz is disrupted.
6: The expansion of warfare will not result in security. One cannot create chaos for the coastal countries seeking naval security.
2: Meanwhile, US President Donald Trump will host Chinese leader Xi Jinping in Washington this week. The meeting will be the second time that the leaders of the world's two biggest economies have talked face-to-face this year. AI is expected to be a hot topic, but the countries remain at loggerheads over trade, export controls, and geopolitics. And the Federal Treasurer has warned Australia will be forced to pay billions of dollars extra to service our borrowing costs. Jim Chalmers will detail what's being described as the damaging impact of higher bond yields in the December budget update. This is AIR National News. Fremantle has been approved to use Wharfie time in Saturday's AFL Grand Final. The Dockers can only use it after one of their own goals. After goal songs have also been approved. Veteran umpire Brett Rosebery, who's umpiring his 10th Grand Final on Saturday, says it adds to a great atmosphere.
7: Quite early in the year in Perth, when Wharfie time, Fremantle Hawthorn, and that was crazy atmosphere. And then I was in Brisbane 2 weeks ago and I think Charlie's kicked 5 and Country Road was never ending. So it really does add to the fans, the atmosphere. So who knows, maybe he will hear both this weekend.
2: A high-stakes shake-up's expected at the Wallabies, with Joseph Suaalii being shifted to the wing. It'll mark his first start in Australia's outside backs after spending his first 21 tests at centre. Outside back Harry Potter is backing the star ahead of Sunday's test against the Springboks.
8: He's incredibly athletic. And got loads of attributes that would be awesome on the wing. Going really well at centre and loving playing with him there at the moment.
2: Roosters coach Trent Robinson maintains returning halfback Sam Walker has done more than enough to recover from syndesmosis surgery. The 24-year-old's been named in tomorrow's prelim final against the Dolphins. And Australia begins its one-day series against South Africa in Durban tonight. Mitch Marsh to captain the side, with Pat Cummins to miss the first match of the series. Australian Independent Radio News.
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0: At 5 minutes after eight, it's currently 13 degrees outside our studios here in Croydon. Today, looking for a top of 26. A beautiful, mostly sunny day ahead of us, winds northerly. Overnight tonight, down to 16. Friday, it's a public holiday and partly cloudy conditions, 25, but there will be showers developing late afternoon and evening, and possibly a thunderstorm, up to 4 mils tomorrow. And Saturday, a lot more, 3 to 15 mils. A colder, showery 15 degrees for grand final Saturday. And Sunday, partly cloudy, 16. So a bit of a mixed bag there, but we have a beautiful day ahead of us today. Sunny and 26 degrees. Good morning, everyone. Thanks for choosing Radio Eastern to start your Thursday. And a special welcome to those who may have just joined us. Great to have you on board. It's the Aussie Brekkie Show with Murray as we capture some grand final vibes now with Donna Fiske.

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2: Oh! So how...

0: Hunters and Collectors there with their classic Holy Grail. And before that, Donna Fisk with Rock the Country. It's all happening over the next couple of days here in Melbourne, the AFL Grand Final. And there should be a great contest between Brisbane and Fremantle.
1: These are movie fun facts. Back in 1939, in the movie The Wizard of Oz, Toto's salary was at $125 per week, while Judy Garland was paid $500 a week. While Pirates of the Caribbean, Dead Man's Chest, in 2006 was shot, Hurricane Wilma interrupted the schedule. The crew had to be evacuated to Los Angeles because of the hurricane alert. That was movie fun facts.
2: Short of time? Use the SMS 0485 866 981. Quick and easy.
0: Yes, that's the way to get in touch with us. And it'll come up on my screen, just like Metro Trains. Good service reported on all lines there. So that's good news. And texts, well, yes, I read those out before. Any more, they'll come through right in front of me. It's 14 after 8, and the Bayswater Makers Market is on again this coming Saturday, the 26th, from 10 a.m. till 2 p.m. So check it out before you watch the grand final at the Bayswater Senior Citizens Hall, which is right near the corner of Bayswater Road and the Mountain Highway, and plenty of parking there. You can meet the makers, enjoy locally made items, honey, cakes, chocolates, mosaics, homewares, gifts and much more. Most of the market is indoors, making it comfortable to visit regarding the weather, which could be a bit wet. 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Tea and coffee available for a gold coin donation, enhancing the friendly and community-oriented atmosphere. So that's this coming Saturday morning, 10 a.m. through until 2 at the Bayswater Senior Citizens Hall near the corner of Mountain Highway and Bayswater Road. Check it out. Back in 1986, the ailing Fitzroy Football Club was desperately trying to stay afloat, and a fundraising concert was organised at Festival Hall, featuring a very young Kylie Minogue on stage singing a duet with John Waters. And the song that they did was I Got You, Babe. And that was one of the early appearances by Kylie involving football. But of course, this week she is doing a 20-minute set at the grand final as the feature artist. So we're looking forward to seeing the modern-day Kylie Minogue with her presentation. Now, here she is with Robbie Williams, who, of course, was the feature artist back a few years ago in his pink suit. This is called Kids.

0: Kylie Minogue teaming up there with Robbie Williams on the song Kids, a wonderful duet that was released as a single back in the year 2000 and reached number 2 in the UK. And that song appeared on both Kylie's album and Robbie Williams' next album as well. So both had a shot at it. Now, Kylie Minogue, the feature artist at the grand final, she has sold 80 million records in her time. And concerts at Rod Laver Arena, she sold nearly 400,000 tickets. Amazing. And her net worth is $120 million. It's 22 minutes after 8 here on Radio Eastern.
1: This is Doug Corrigan. I invite you to my Thursday morning program, Musical Memories. The first 2 hours will feature songs from the 50s, 60s and 70s, with the last hour including interviews from the local community. I will have two quizzes for you to participate in and a little comedy to bring a smile. 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
0: Yes, and Doug's just walked in the door. He'll be following me at 9, so keep that dial locked on 98.1. Now, while we're in the footy mood, the EFNL wrapped up last weekend with East Ringwood 10-5-65, just beating Roville 8-12-60 by 5 points. That was the Premier Division Grand Final. And, of course, that means our Saturday afternoon programs change from this coming weekend. So at 1 p.m. you'll have the Weekend Lounge with Ida. At 3 p.m. Common Ground with Dion West. And then at 5 p.m. Saturday Music Mix with a team of various presenters, Roxanne, Chloe and Craig Mason are all getting involved in that program. So that's getting underway this Saturday. 24 after 8, and as we said earlier, rock singer Angry Anderson died aged 79 following a cardiac arrest last month. And we played a track from his 70s early stages with Rose Tattoo. He, Angry also moved into movie work in the 80s. He played in a role in Bulla Makanka and also Mad Max 3 Beyond the Thunderdome. And in the 90s, he was on stage shows like Jesus Christ Superstar and Rasputin. And he also became youth affairs reporter on Ray Martin's Midday Show. So a varied career, but of course we best know him as a rock singer. And who better to sing an AC/DC classic? Here he is, Angry Anderson, with a rock quiz duet with Sarah McLeod.

0: Looks like Angry's stopped there. What a shame. But that was a rock quiz duet, Angry Anderson and Sarah McLeod from the Super Jesus Band. Oh, I think it's stuck. So what we'll do at 8:28, we'll go to the Victorian news.
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2: This is AN News Victoria. I'm Lee Harrison. A tobacco shop in Watsonia has been set on fire. Emergency services were called to the blaze at the store on Watsonia Road about 7:30 last night. There was an employee in the back room of the shop at the time. They managed to evacuate unharmed. And a man's in custody after a fire tore through a funeral home in the state's southeast. Kiara Parker reports.
3: The blaze at the Warragul funeral home was sparked at about 7:30 last night. A staff member was inside when flames took hold. Fortunately, the person escaped uninjured. Police quickly on scene, arresting a 43-year-old Warragul man. No charges have been laid. A crime scene has been established as investigations continue. Kiara Parker, Melbourne.
2: Two people have been charged after a police vehicle was rammed in Ballarat. Police say a Jeep with false plates reversed into the vehicle before fleeing early yesterday. A man and woman were later arrested following a high-speed pursuit involving the air wing. Both face multiple charges, including dangerous driving and drug offences. The police officers who were inside the vehicle that was rammed were not injured. And no arrests have been made over a stabbing at Preston train station yesterday afternoon. A 17-year-old boy suffered non-life-threatening injuries when he was attacked during a fight with another male. Victoria's nightlife is in for a boost with the Carroll government to allow pubs to keep their doors open until 3 a.m. The move is expected to drive more patronage across the state as well as create more jobs. It's expected there'll be some tension with nearby residents due to a possible increase in noise and antisocial behaviour. To sport now, John Longmire concedes North Melbourne is going in a different path after he pulled out of the Roos coaching job. Nathan Barkley has reportedly met with the Roos about the job, while Fremantle assistant Jamie Graham is also favoured. Longmire telling Fox Footy it was his call to pull out.
4: I guess just looking at the whole situation, weighing it all up, and I think they might be going down another path, Jared, so good luck to them. They've got to appoint the best coach that they can for their football club, and I'm sure that they'll be endeavouring to do that.
2: Lachie Neal heads to the appeals board tonight, trying to have a one-game ban for striking overturned. Fremantle has had its final training run in Perth. All eyes were on key defender Brennan Cox, who could come into the side for Oscar McDonald. And Formula One has further delayed its decision on running this year's two remaining Grand Prix in the Middle East. This is AIR News Victoria.
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0: And it's currently 14 degrees outside our studios here in Croydon. Today, looking for a top of 26, mostly sunny with northerly winds. Should be a great day today and not too bad for the holiday tomorrow. Overnight, the low will get down to 16, a partly cloudy day, 25 degrees. But then high chance of showers from late afternoon and into the evening. Also, a thunderstorm is possible. So 25 tomorrow with up to 4 mils of rain. And a grand final Saturday, unfortunately, for those going to the game, it's going to be wet. High chance of showers throughout the day, 3 to 15 mils, and a top of just 15. So typical footy weather for the grand final. And then Sunday, recovery day, I guess, partly cloudy, 16 degrees. It's 28 minutes to 9. You're tuned to Radio Eastern and you're with Murray through until 9 on the Aussie Brekkie Show. And I was mentioning the new grid gets underway from Saturday. Looking at Sunday, there's a new lineup following Carol Van Opstel, Stage and Screen at midday. You've got one of our new presenters, Vanessa Waldock, will be on from 2 p.m. with her great new show called Sunday Sessions, putting the spotlight on a lot of local talent. And Vanessa will be followed at 4 by Roger Watson and Laid Back Sundays. And then at 6, Nostalgia and More with David Wood, followed at 8 by Peter Le Quinn and A Touch of Class. So that's the new lineup for Sunday afternoon here on Radio Eastern. Now, last weekend at the Rod Laver Arena, a number of performers paid tribute to John Farnham. So this morning, my classic Aussie album is John's 1988 release, Age of Reason, his follow-up to the hugely successful Whispering Jack album.

That single, Two Strong Hearts, went to number 6 on the charts, and the album, Age of Reason, debuted at number 1, where it stayed for 8 weeks, and it became the highest-selling album in 1988.

0: That was the title track of today's classic album, Age of Reason, and the single went to number one in 1988. John Farnham won ARIA Awards for Best Male Artist and Best Adult Contemporary Album, and it went on to sell 780,000 copies. A very popular release, that one. 17 minutes before nine, and you're tuned to Radio Eastern.
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The Victorian Folk Music Club holds supportive round-robin sessions for singing, playing, reciting, yarns and performance. All skill level and interests are catered for. And they also have supper included in the price, which is $6 for members, $7 for non-members. And they do these sessions on each Tuesday, except the second Tuesday of the month when they have their feature concert. The venue is the Ringwood East Senior Citizens Hall in Lawrence Grove. It's on every Tuesday except the second Tuesday of the month, 7:30pm to 9:30. And if you'd like to find out more, the number 0411 750 462, or simply go along to the Ringwood East Senior Citizens Hall in Lawrence Grove on the Tuesday nights. And I can recommend their concerts too. They're excellent. That phone number again for any inquiries, 0411 750 462. Radio Eastern, we keep you up to date with what's happening around our local community. 14 minutes to 9, we'll have a national news and sport update for you at 9. Then Doug Corrigan with Hits and Memories, taking you right through the morning. And Radio Eastern is your voice in Melbourne's Outer East. You've been with Murray Smith for the last 2 hours. Hope you enjoyed Aussie Breakfast today, featuring John Farnham at the end there. We also paid tribute to Angry Anderson. Now I'm going to leave you with this classic while Doug gets set up on the computer down here, and wish you all the best for a beautiful sunny Thursday. 26 the top today.

0: Good morning, folks. This is Doug Corrigan, and I welcome listeners to my Thursday morning musical memory show, held every Thursday from 9 o'clock, I should say, to 12 noon. You're in for a treat with a nostalgic selection of songs from the 50s, 60s, 70s onwards, which I'm sure will bring back fond memories from the past. I will also have the opportunity to interview a good guest this morning at around 11:15 with Jamison Lowe from Eastern Palliative Care, and he's got some wonderful information there for you folks, so stay tuned for that. And of course I have a couple of quizzes for your enjoyment. One is to identify my mystery singer, and the other is to identify the production from your particular track I'll play. And of course, if you know the answers, well, you can't call Ann today or whenever until we let you know, because as you know by now, we don't have any phone system working. But SMS is always available, and you can direct that to me in the studio, 0485 866 981. And again, during the quizzes, participants' names will be read out following each quiz. And of course, there'll be a lot of double plays throughout the program, a little comedy during the second hour. And as I've been doing now for many weeks, to start the program off, I'm going to always play that one track that perhaps your grandparents or great-grandparents used to listen to. So have a listen now.
1: Let's do it. Let's go back.

0: called my time.
1: We heard then, folks, Al Jolson with the Anniversary Waltz back in 1944 from one of the movies, The Jolson Story. And I'm remiss to say I didn't say a big thank you to our brekkie host, Murray Smith, this morning. I'm sure that Murray wouldn't be disappointed, but at the same time I do feel it's appropriate to thank you, Murray, for what a great start you had to our studio on a Thursday morning, as you always do. You get us off to a flying start, and I do hope I can keep up at the same level, but you never know. Miracles can happen. But yes, so it's now gone approaching 12 minutes past nine, and I'll have a little message for you.
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1: Now, folks, you can have Run Maroondah. 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That could be taken on a 10-kilometre or a 15-kilometre run, or the 5-kilometre run and walk, or the kids' 1.2-kilometre dash. All athletics abilities are welcome, and so, folks, to participate, you go to the H.E. Parker Reserve in Heathmont. Sunday the 4th of October, starts at 9 a.m. Registrations may apply, and for further information, the contact number is 1300 882233. That's an easy number to remember, 1300 882233. Okay, folks, it's now to start off this morning with the sounds of the 50s.
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0: Well, now, folks, we had a double played in. First off, we heard Pied Pipers and Frank Sinatra with I'll Never Smile Again. Then Anton Karas with the Harry Lime theme for The Third Man. And, folks, if you want to listen to that program, The Third Man, it's on every Thursday night at midnight when they hit to our automated program. The serial starts around 12 o'clock and every Thursday you'll hear that tune again for the theme for the Harry Limes, The Third Man.
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2: Yes, that's on this evening around 8 o'clock, listening to our lovely Indian ladies. Did you know that Sherbrooke Art Society's next exhibition will be their spring show, which runs from the 20th of September, which is gone, to the 16th of October. There will be lots of new paintings from their members, and visitors are welcome to come and view them. And it's at the Sherbrooke Art Society, 62 Nonbulk Road in Belgrave. And the gallery times are Friday to Monday from 11 a.m. to 3 p.m. If you want any further information, go to the website www.sherbrookegallery.com. 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

0: Well, I hope you're zinging and zooming around the kitchen table there with a waltz or two, girls. So anyway, that was, of course, Perry Como. You recognise his voice. And before that, we had Paul Weston with Nevertheless. And the time is now just hitting 28 minutes past nine. And you're on Radio Eastern FM 98.1, your voice in the Outer East.
1: Today's Aussie music icon is Colleen Hewitt. In 1964, still in her early teens, Colleen was singing with local group The Esquires, appearing on the most important pop show of the 60s, The Go Show. Later recalling, "I was just a little singer from Bendigo who came down on the train with the boys and did this amazing show that everybody watched." She went on to sing with several bands led by Laurie Allen and Ian Saxon before starting a solo career in the 1970s. Releasing her first record, a cover of Delaney and Bonnie's Superstar.
2: Loneliness is such a sad affair.
1: Colleen also appeared regularly on TV's Bandstand and made her stage debut in 1971 in the musical theatre production Godspell, achieving gold record success with its lead song, Day by Day.

0: Twice voted Queen of Pop, Colleen toured the world and her powerful and soulful voice established her as a prominent vocalist in the Australian music scene, with songs like Wind Beneath My Wings in 1983.
1: I would be nothing.
0: She appeared in the stage musicals Tommy, The Boy from Oz, Pippin, Chicago, and a string of Aussie TV dramas right up to 2015, when advocating as a survivor of domestic violence, Colleen released her most powerful song, Shut Up and Let Me Breathe.
1: You can stand there and yell, argue the point till it freezes in hell.
0: Colleen Hewitt, today's Aussie music icon.
2: Yes, and she certainly is that. And seeing we've just heard about Colleen Hewitt, I'm going to jump the gun here. I have a track to play by Colleen, which of course is in the 70s. But following that introduction, I could not do anything else but play this.
3: Once there was a way.

0: Yes, another one of Colin's great songs, Carry That Weight.
1: I always wondered if I was ready to foster a child. Was it the right time? Was my home okay? Would it impact my work? But then I realised there are thousands of children who are waiting for me. So I inquired with MacKillop Family Services. They answered all my questions, provided training and support me every step of the way. You too can transform a child's life by becoming a foster carer. Don't wait any longer. Contact MacKillop Family Services at MacKillop.org.au.
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0: Mission to the Moon takes you on a captivating journey with three quirky acrobatic astronauts, blending circus artistry, clowning and real space science. Inspired by NASA's upcoming Artemis program, which will see humans once again step foot on the moon, this show imagines jugglers defying gravity and tumbling among the stars with a mix of classic circus skills, laughter and exciting space facts. Mission to the Moon offers a fresh, imaginative takeout on a fascination with space. And it's to be held at the Knox Community Arts Centre in Bayswater on Thursday the 1st of October, 11 a.m. to 2 p.m. Now the cost is $22, concession and or children $20, a family of four people $68. And for further information you can go arts@knox.vic.gov.au or call the Knox Community Arts Centre team on 9729 7287. 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

That's nice. That was Rosemary Clooney with Butcher Me. And before Rosemary, we heard Georgia Gibbs with Kiss of Fire. And the time has just gone 20 minutes to 10. Thank you so much to Debbie Reynolds, who sent in an SMS to me. It was wonderful what word you expressed there, Deb. I do appreciate it, and I'm glad that you're enjoying the music, but we do have restrictions as to how far back we can go, but I do the best I can. And, of course, my good friends Barbara and Graham down there in Frankston, again, informing me they're listening on air, and, of course, they're enjoying the program, and thank you so much, loyal listeners. And if you need to contact me, as you know by now, on Radio Eastern, we're having some issues and we're in a temporary premises, and you can only SMS, you can't phone in. And the SMS number is 0412 866 981. Okay, let's go back to some more 50s.

I tell you my dreams, and while you're listening to me, I suddenly see them

0: 50s double play. First off, we heard Les Paul and Mary Ford with the Hummingbird Song. And then the last one there was Greta Kelly with Philip Green and I Talk to the Trees. If I was talking to the trees, people would think I'm a little bit queer and funny and strange, but I don't do that. The time is now 13 minutes to 10. 13 minutes away from news, sport and weather, but we're hanging in there, girls and boys, with the 50s.
1: It's time for a classic from the 50s.

0: feeling sick, and he decided that he better make his will out quick. He said,
1: just before the angels come to carry me, I wanted down and writing how to bury me. Away

0: Purple Hat Band.
1: Well, remember those days, folks? That was Dodie Stevens with Pink Shoe Laces. And before Dodie Stevens, we heard Stonewall Jackson with Waterloo. Not the Waterloo from ABBA, but Stonewall Jackson's Waterloo. The time is moving on. It's just going 7.5 minutes to go to 10. And we'll play one more track. And thank you to Paige. I don't know where you're from, Paige, but you did send me an SMS, and I do appreciate very much your comments. And folks, if you want to get in touch with me, that's the only way we can do it now for the next couple of weeks or so. 0485 866 981 is the SMS number here into the studio, and unfortunately it's the only way we can make contact. So we'll have one more track, and then we'll go to the mystery singer for this week.

folks, that was Cougar Grant with Suddenly There's a Valley. Time's just gone 4 minutes to 10, and here is the mystery singer for this week. And if you know it, SMS 0485 866 981. I'll be awaiting your message.

folks, if you know who that singer is, give me an SMS, 0485 866 981, and I'll read out the names of the participants after the news, which is coming up right now.